0: a Sunshine News Update.
1: Some stories may not be suitable for little ears.
2: Hello, I'm Toby Goff. The Federal Attorney General says people want concrete action to protect children and restore confidence in the childcare sectors. Attorneys General are meeting to discuss a nationally consistent approach to working with children checks, agreeing on standards for eligibility and improved information sharing. Michelle Rowland has told Today all states and territories have been working on a range of reforms.
3: We've got the National Continuous Checking Capability, which is a centralised IT system underway now, funded by the Commonwealth in pilot stage. So I'm optimistic that we can have substantial improvements in this area, and I look forward to this meeting today concluding that.
2: Egypt has been hit by a drone attack, marking the first time it's been struck during the conflict between the US and Iran. No party has claimed responsibility for the incident, and no injuries have yet been reported. The explosion on the country's Mediterranean coast caused a fire in two ships, including an American gas storage tanker. Government authorities are moving to close a loophole that allows NDIS providers to bill for unapproved services. Some businesses have been caught out using the generic category other professional to charge for activities like equine therapy and golf lessons. It's understood some providers have been claiming up to $194 an hour for these services. Advocates want the government's plans to increase Australia's parental leave entitlements in line with the rest of the world. Delegates at last weekend's Labor conference passed a motion to support 52 weeks of leave a year, up from 26. Four Parents Director Veronica Hosking says the average among other OECD countries is 50 weeks.
4: Well below, and we've got a long way to go. But this motion shows the ambition is there. Now we need the commitment, but also what we'd love to see is for the opposition and independents and crossbenchers to get on board as well.
2: Also making news, another four cases of the deadly H5N1 bird flu strain have been recorded in South Australia. And Australian rock music broadcaster and journalist Glenn A. Baker has died at the age of 74. Baker was the editor of Billboard magazine for more than 20 years and went on to write 17 books. He was also instrumental in the formation of 2JJ, which later went on to become Triple J. Checking sport, Collingwood's six-win streak has come to an end, going down to Geelong at the MCG 97-72. The Magpies managed just 5 marks inside 50 to 3 quarter time. Key forward Dan McStay was a shining light up forward for the hosts, kicking 5 goals to take his tally to 15 majors from his last 5 matches. And Australia's Alex de Minaur has beaten the son of his mentor, the former Australian Wimbledon and US Open champion Leighton Hewitt, in a tour match. He beat Cruz Hewitt in straight sets in Washington.
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6: Weather. Weather across Perth today, 21 degrees and some sun. A little bit of rain headed our way. 10 overnight, 17 tomorrow. More rain. Sunday's looking fine, 19 degrees and some sun. Monday, a little bit cloud, 21.
5: Life words.
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0: I've never been to jail. 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
1: Hi, I'm Leo.
0: Should I dump button that?
1: No.
0: That's a gross word. Never say that again, please.
2: On Sunshine.
3: Hey, everybody. Leah and Dan with you. It's Friday, the 31st of July. We just passed 8 a.m., just about 8:05, to be honest.
1: Are you ready for some Friday morning live?
3: So
1: live music
3: ready.
1: In the studio coming
3: so
1: up
3: ready.
1: Next.
3: So keen. Let's get some Len with Steal My Sunshine, and then we are Friday morning live.

0: Good morning, family. We have debris on Tonkin Highway, southbound exit to Neves Road in Bullsbrook. The tyre is in the left turn lane. There are no traffic delays, but still exercise caution if heading that way. And we have an AFL match tonight, Fremantle versus Bulldogs at Optus Stadium at 6:10. The gates will open at 4:30, so allow for extra travel time as heading in coincides with afternoon peak and delays are expected. Drive safely, and that's the latest from Main Roads.
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3: It's not like the old Nigerian print scam where you got this email and you're like, come on, I'm not getting $2 million sent to me. No, these are sophisticated systems that make you think that you're investing into a legitimate company or you're joining a optimization program where you're working on the side to get some extra money. And it is all part of the scam industry where their job is to get money out of you and then basically block you so you can never get a return on your investment that you've made.
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11: Yeah, it is Friday Morning Live time on Sunshine with Leah and Dan. Very excited because we got a friend back in the studio.
12: That's right. Local Perth talent, Tom Regan is back. Welcome back, Tom.
13: Thank you.
11: Pumped to have you, mate. You were here in February, wasn't
12: it? Yes, yeah. Yep. I looked back time and flies. I was like, my goodness, because I thought it was only a month ago.
11: Nope.
12: But
11: time
12: February.
11: Is flying.
12: And I believe you just moved up from down south to go to uni here.
13: Yeah, in Feb and in the second semester now.
11: How good. How's life in the big smoke treating you? You loving it?
13: Yeah, love it.
11: You are a busy boy. You're playing everywhere.
12: Gigging everywhere at the
11: How's
12: moment.
11: How's that going? How you doing juggling the uni life and the gigs and all that?
13: Oh, well, the gigs are pretty good. The uni's not too hard. It's not ramped up yet.
11: Yeah,
13: I'm
11: right.
13: sure it will.
11: Yeah.
13: Yeah.
11: When you get to that calculus side of the degree, you're going to be in trouble.
13: Yeah. Hopefully music doesn't have calculus.
11: Oh, please. Absolutely not. Awesome. Well, you are here today to you're going to do two originals today, right?
13: Yes.
11: How exciting.
12: You've been working hard, right?
13: Yeah. Been working on an EP. So
11: oh, my goodness.
13: Five new songs on that.
11: That's exciting.
13: Yeah.
11: Do you want to? We'll talk about it later. But you've got a release date. We'll talk about it at the end. But do you want to give us a heads up about the first song, your first original you're going to play today?
13: All right, this one's In Company, and it's the title of the EP.
11: Yep.
13: And it was one of the songs that sort of made me want to actually record.
11: Yeah, cool.
13: Record them all. I had a few on the go, but this one came first. And I guess it's about, you know, when you've got mates who you know them so well, but then they change when they're around other people.
11: Yes.
13: Like, when that happens, I guess I wrote about being in company compared to how I am when I'm with them by themselves.
11: Yeah, right. Mm. Yeah. Awesome. All right. Well, take it away, Tom Regan, with In Company.
13: Cheers.

0: Earth's Own Tom Regan. That was In Company. My goodness, you're a talented young man.
1: I forgot about that voice.
0: So good.
1: So soft, so smooth, so lovely. That's a pretty heavy subject matter.
2: Yeah.
1: But it's like, it feels fun.
0: It's
1: like,
0: beautiful.
1: Oh, that's nice. I dig it. When do you take like a moment in time like that and you go, oh, that's weird, and then go, I want to write a song about it. Like, do you do that with all of your life experiences, or is it just like, I need to express something through this?
2: Yeah, I reckon it's more so when it's like something that you don't talk about, and it's easy to just say it in a song.
1: Are your friends now going to be like, hang on a second, he's talking about you?
2: I don't think it's targeted at anyone. It's more so what other people can relate to.
1: Yeah, nice.
2: Everyone goes through seeing their friends different in company. Yeah.
1: But Tom's friends, just so you know, sort your act out, okay? Sort your act out. All right, cool. So now we're gonna hear from another original.
0: Yes.
1: Very
0: yes.
1: exciting.
0: What so have we again, got now? From the EP.
2: Yeah. This one's called Tar. And yeah, I wrote it after like my first breakup.
1: Oh.
2: Yeah, so it's pretty, I don't know, it's pretty personal, but yeah, it's sort of just being hung up but then realizing it's better.
1: Okay, good. I like it. All right, well, Tom Regan, take it away, original number two.
2: All right, thanks.

0: Love it. Beautiful. Love it. What a vibe.
1: Well done, Tom.
0: Love
1: Fantastic.
0: That.
1: Fantastic.
0: So both of those songs are going to be on your new EP.
2: Yes.
0: Very exciting. Full band EP or just an acoustic EP? What's the vibes?
2: Yeah, so recorded like a full band sound.
0: How good. That's fun. And I can always hear in your music the band. When I listen to you playing the acoustic, I can hear the vibe it would be with a full band, and I can't wait.
1: It's exciting. Do you have a release date for that?
0: Oh, here we go.
2: So I was going to announce it some other time when I've got the album stuff, but I think I'm going to go for the 21st of August.
0: Let's go.
1: Okay.
0: That's my mum's birthday. That's my mum's birthday. That's for you, Heather.
1: Now, if people do want to find you online, though, so they can follow your journey, where can they go?
2: So I've got a link tree on my Instagram. I don't know if that gets put.
0: We'll tag everywhere.
2: The Instagram is Thomas_Regan_music.
0: Nice.
2: And yes, you can go to my TikTok and Spotify from there.
0: How good.
2: Yeah.
0: How good. Got great text. Rosie here says, fantastic guitar playing. Love the smoothness of your voice and the authenticity behind the songs. We agree.
2: Thank you.
0: We agree.
1: Thank you so much for joining us this morning.
0: And look, we'll probably see you in another 6 months when you're on tour around Europe.
1: For the full album.
0: It's going to be incredible. Thanks so much. Tom Regan right there. Friday Morning Live.
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4: 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You are on Sunshine. How good was Tom Regan?
5: The best.
4: Oh, my gosh. We can only get... the only place we can go from here, caller of the week.
5: Oh, someone's winning $50.
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1: Hello, family. There is some debris to be aware of. Tonkin Highway southbound exit to Neves Road in Bullsbrook. There's some tyre in the left-turning lane. No traffic delays, but please exercise caution. And don't forget about the footy on tonight at Optus Stadium. From 4:30 when the gates open, allow for extra travel time as heading in coincides with afternoon peak and delays are expected. Please drive safely. That's the latest from Main Roads.
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4: Some stories may not be suitable for little ears.
5: Hello, I'm Toby Goff. The Federal Attorney General says people want concrete action to protect children and restore confidence in the childcare sectors. Attorneys General are meeting to discuss a nationally consistent approach to working with children checks, agreeing on standards for eligibility and improved information sharing. Michelle Rowland has told Today all states and territories have been working on a range of reforms.
6: We've got the National Continuous Checking Capability, which is a centralised IT system underway now, funded by the Commonwealth in pilot stage. So I'm optimistic that we can have substantial improvements in this area, and I look forward to this meeting today concluding that.
5: Egypt has been hit by a drone attack, marking the first time it's been struck during the conflict between the US and Iran. No party has claimed responsibility for the incident, and no injuries have yet been reported. The explosion on the country's Mediterranean coast caused a fire in two ships, including an American gas storage tanker. Government authorities are moving to close a loophole that allows NDIS providers to bill for unapproved services. Some businesses have been caught out using the generic category other professional to charge for activities like equine therapy and golf lessons. It's understood some providers have been claiming up to $194 an hour for these services. Advocates want the government's plans to increase Australia's parental leave entitlements in line with the rest of the world. Delegates at last weekend's Labor conference passed a motion to support 52 weeks of leave a year, up from 26. For Parents Director Veronica Hosking says the average among other OECD countries is 50 weeks.
7: Well below, and we've got a long way to go. But this motion shows the ambition is there. Now we need the commitment, but also what we'd love to see is for the opposition and independents and crossbenchers to get on board as well.
5: Also making news, another four cases of the deadly H5N1 bird flu strain have been recorded in South Australia. And Australian rock music broadcaster and journalist Glenn A. Baker has died at the age of 74. Baker was the editor of Billboard magazine for more than 20 years and went on to write 17 books. He was also instrumental in the formation of 2JJ, which later went on to become Triple J. Checking sport, Collingwood's six-win streak has come to an end, going down to Geelong at the MCG 97-72. The Magpies managed just five marks inside 50 to three-quarter time. Key forward Dan McStay was a shining light-up forward for the hosts, kicking five goals to take his tally to 15 majors from his last five matches. And Australia's Alex de Minaur has beaten the son of his mentor, the former Australian Wimbledon and US Open champion Leighton Hewitt, in a tour match. He beat Cruz Hewitt in straight sets in Washington.
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10: Weather today, we're in for a beautiful sunny day, but we are expecting a late shower or two, heading towards a top of 21 degrees across the city. Overnight, we're dropping down to a low of 10 degrees. Looking at the weekend, Saturday showers should ease, top of 17, and the sun is back on Sunday with 19 degrees.
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12: 2 Thessalonians 3:16, I pray that the Lord who gives peace will always bless you with peace. 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
2: Of the week.
0: Oh, I'm so excited. I'm so excited. I love giving this away. It's one of my favorite parts of the whole week. So if you give us a call at some point on the breakfast show during the week,
3: 6 to 9 a.m. Monday to Friday,
0: you are in with a chance to be our caller of the week. It's just that simple.
3: That's right.
0: So we've gone through all of our calls this week. A lot of calls this week. Had to whittle them down.
3: Yeah, so
0: it was hard work.
3: Yeah, it was. We got our three best calls. We're going to play them for you, or a snippet at least, and then you are going to vote by texting in on our text line 0429 985 985. And you can just text through 1, 2, 3, caller 1, caller 2, caller 3.
0: Simple, simple, simple. All right, let's do this. Let's go with caller number one. No stranger to these parts, Andrew from Wilson. We were talking about being meticulous. What are you meticulous with? And this is what he had to say.
4: Caller one.
5: So front pocket of my backpack, I've got a flat pack toilet roll, which I swear I've carried for like the last 10 years.
3: Hang on. Sorry, Andrew. Just wait.
5: Yeah.
3: Sorry. A flat pack toilet roll. What?
5: Yeah.
0: Like
5: toilet paper. I went on holiday once and they were like, hey, they might not have toilet paper. So I'm like, cool. Take the core out of the toilet paper.
3: Yeah.
5: Squish it flat. Put it in a sandwich bag. I'm never going to run out of toilet paper.
3: That is brilliant.
0: Jeez.
3: So you need to take that with you at all times.
5: Yep. I've got one in my car as well. So kind of wherever I am, as long as I drove there,
3: Courtney's
5: I've got
3: nodding.
5: All the supplies you could need.
3: This is brilliant.
6: Courtney, do you have one in your bag? Is it?
5: Yep.
6: She's writing it down. She's writing it down.
0: Andrew. Oh, sorry.
3: That's so good.
0: I was completely enamored with how clever that was.
3: It's amazing.
0: All right, caller number two. Also, no stranger to these parts, Claire from Waikiki. We're also still talking about bags. Because
3: yes,
0: Andrew got us thinking about bags.
3: Mm.
0: Then we started talking about what do we keep in our fancy little zip pocket of our bag.
3: That's right.
0: And Claire from Waikiki gave us a call.
4: Caller two.
7: I need to start by saying that my bag, in general, is like an extension of the kitchen drunk drawer.
0: Brilliant.
7: Like
0: full Mary Poppins.
7: Everything. In my bag right now, there is an emergency packet of microwave rice that I swear has been in there about a month.
3: Claire, hang on. Is this because you've taken it as lunch to work?
6: Microwave rice.
7: Yeah, and then everything is more appealing than a bag of microwave rice. Right?
0: Indeed, indeed, indeed. Claire from Waikiki, always a cracker. And then, family favourite, Susan from Stoneville gave us a call. And what were we talking about there? We're talking about water.
3: Yeah, best tasting water in Perth.
0: Water.
3: Yeah, we were asking for your suburb and to tell us if it was good, mid or bad. And Susan had this to say.
4: Caller three.
8: Well, apparently Mundaring is the best.
0: Yeah.
8: And I live in Mundaring.
0: Yeah.
8: And I'm not quite sure how we got that prize. We live fairly close to the Mundaring industrial area. And about a year ago, I couldn't work out why I was getting chronic diarrhea every weekend.
3: Oh, no.
8: It was regular as clockwork. And I'm like, oh, this is great. I get to lose weight on the weekend. Hoorah. you know, got to look at the positives.
3: Glass half full. Okay, all right.
6: Did you find out what
8: it was?
6: But
8: it was fine. Oh, yeah, it was the water. As soon as I got a filter, everything was fine.
0: There you go. So that's a tough one.
3: Mm-hmm.
0: That is a tough ask, guys. So caller number one, Andrew from Wilson, his backpack toilet roll. Caller number two, Claire from Waikiki and her emergency bag of rice. And three, Susan from Stoneville and her the water. Let's just say the water.
3: Yeah, so text in. You can just text in 1, 2, or 3. Yep. Who deserves to take home the prize today? 0429 985 985.

0: You're on Sunshine with Leah and Dan. I knew it. I knew you. Taylor Swift right there. I am ready to give away our caller of the week. Are you ready, Leah?
1: I'm ready. This one's been a real tight one.
0: You know what? I think we should.
2: And your caller of the week is...
0: We're gonna call them. We're
1: oh, really? Okay, I'm not going
0: right
1: to announce it yet.
0: No,
1: okay.
0: No, I'm not going to announce it.
1: All right.
0: I really hope they are. I really hope they answer the phone.
3: Good morning.
0: Oh, hey, Susie. You're the caller of the week. Yes, you are. How good.
3: Yay.
0: Caller of the week. Taking it out.
1: $50 gift card is yours. Might pay for one of those filter bottles you can get for your water.
0: Exactly. Well done. Well done, Susie. We love when you call. We love when anyone calls. It's the best. But, hey, that's just that simple, guys. You can win just by giving us a call. And we have a brand new prize next week.
1: We do.
0: Brand new Caller of the Week prize
1: Changing
0: next week.
1: Changing it up a bit.
0: Stick around. Plenty more to come. You're on Sunshine. Here's Brendan Heath.

0: highly favoured on Sunshine with Lear and Dan for breakfast. What a week it's been, Lear.
1: It's been a great week.
0: It's been a massive, massive week. We've had a lot of fun. As you just heard from some of our calls, that was just a few of them.
1: Yes.
0: Okay? So just a few of them. It was great. We gave away Spider-Man tickets all week.
1: Okay, that was definitely a highlight of mine, playing the sound game. And particularly Ella's family. Oh. So we heard from Ella, Ben,
0: what a story
1: Billy.
0: Arc. What a story
1: really
0: arc.
1: It was.
0: So
1: I
0: Ella on Monday. Ella on Monday.
1: Yeah.
0: She lost.
1: Mm-hmm.
0: Then her dad, Ben, on Tuesday. He lost.
1: Yeah.
0: Then Millie, her sister, on Wednesday. She lost.
1: Mm-hmm.
0: And then it just so happened that it was an Ella and Ben face-off for our final lot of tickets.
1: Which I loved.
0: And so someone was winning. You know, someone had to win.
1: Yes.
0: And you know what? Someone did win. The whole family won. That's who won. But it was a great time. All kinds of things were good. But if you missed anything on this week, you can head to our website, re-listen to any of the podcasts. You know, you can. I think you can even still listen to the whole show if you want.
1: You can. You can go to our website and go to the Lear and Dan show page and scroll down if you want to have a listen. And it actually has all the music as well.
0: Yeah, absolutely. It's very, very fun. But stick around. Let's get into a little bit of traffic and then we'll be back to bring it home.
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3: Morning, family. There is some debris to be aware of. Mitchell Freeway northbound entry from Burns Beach Road and Kinross. Both lanes are affected. No major delays. There's a breakdown Kwinana Freeway southbound before Mill Point Road in South Perth. The left emergency lane is blocked there and traffic is flowing, but vehicle is on a bend, so please proceed with caution. And just some more debris, Tonkin Highway southbound exit to Needs Road in Bulls Brook. There's some tyre in the left turning lane. No delays, but please exercise caution. Also, the footy is on at Optus Stadium tonight, Freo versus the Doggies. So the gates open at 4:30, allow for extra travel time as heading in coincides with afternoon peak and delays are expected. Please drive safely. That's the latest from Main Roads.
0: Thank you, Soph, for the traffic update right there. The Doggies.
1: Yeah.
0: Soph might be a bit of a Doggies fan. Is the Dockers and the Doggies.
1: Okay.
0: The Dockers Dogs.
1: Yeah, right.
0: Face off. Don't forget to get your tips in today. If you missed last night, well, you got the away team, so you were right. So there you go. But we're done for today. We're going to get out of the way. Doug's in next. We're going to see you on Monday.
1: You're on Sunshine. This has been Lear and Dan. And remember, you are deeply loved by the one that matters most. Have a great Friday and weekend. We'll see you Monday.
0: Bye. Bye.

0: Well, I'm Toby Goff. The US president claims his Board of Peace has reached an agreement on a plan to disarm Hamas and other armed groups in Gaza. Officials claim Hamas could sign an agreement within days, but the militant group is yet to respond to the statement. A signed deal would mark progress on Donald Trump's 20-point peace plan for Gaza. The Federal Attorney General is hopeful a clear agreement can be reached on a national approach to working with children checks. Attorneys General from around the country are meeting to work on standards for eligibility and improved information sharing. Michelle Rowland has told Nine it's not a silver bullet, but every step helps to protect children in childcare.
1: Across the government, including under my colleague the Minister for Education, substantial reforms have taken place and will be taking place in future when it comes to childcare centres and those settings, including shutting down centres, withholding funding, banning mobile phones in centres.
0: The death toll from an earthquake which struck Japan's southwest has risen to 34. About 9,000 people are now living in temporary shelters due to damage caused by the 7.1 magnitude tremor. US authorities have recovered the body of a missing Australian hiker in Wyoming. The 28-year-old man was attempting the famous Continental Divide Trail when his regular satellite check-ins stopped a week ago. Search and Rescue says he was found in the Teton Range after a suspected fatal fall from a ridgeline. The federal government is expected to face backlash from some states as it pushes for renewables to help power AI data centres. Labor wants the power-hungry sites to give at least as much energy as they take out. Ahead of a meeting next week, Queensland and the Northern Territory have indicated they may oppose the requirement. Coalition MP Andrew Wallace says the proposal doesn't make sense.
2: This government is really losing the plot because AI centres are like steel smelters. They need power 24/7. Yep.
0: And Australian rock music journalist and broadcaster Glenn A. Baker has died. Baker was the editor of Billboard magazine for more than 20 years and wrote 17 books. He was instrumental in the formation of the radio station which later became Triple J. Nine Entertainment editor Richard Welkins says he had an immense amount of knowledge and a way with words.
3: He loved to chat. He knew everything about everything and he was happy to share.
0: He was 74. Checking sport, world football could face a civil war over FIFA's plans to sell off stakes in the World Cup to private investors. European and American nations are rejecting the proposal, but an instant cash injection could tempt those from other confederations. Football Australia says it will discuss the proposal with fellow Asian nations before deciding its position. And Geelong has moved into the AFL's top six with a 97 points to 72 win over Collingwood at the MCG. I'm Toby Goff. There'll be more headlines coming up soon.
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6: Today's forecast is sunshine for your business. 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
7: It's a sunny one today, top of 21 degrees with some late showers happening later today. We've got a low of 10 overnight and tomorrow we're looking for 17 and showers, and Sunday we're looking for 19 and sunny.
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7: Roll indeed. It has been a great week so far, and we're going to have a great lineup today. And looking forward to hanging out with you. I hope and pray your day is tracking nicely. I hope and pray you've had a fantastic week, and you're looking forward to getting a bit of vitamin D into you. That sun out there is looking amazing as I glance out the windows here in Como. Now, today we're going to be talking to our good friend Jade Lewis. We're going to be talking about respectful relationships. We're also going to be talking to Nicole Jamison, and we're talking the stranger danger of AI. And we're also going to be talking to our good friend Jason Blythe on self-worth. We're talking sport. We're talking Surf Report. We're talking Question of the Day. We're talking great music as well here on Sunshine. Let's get it started for this hour. Here is Westlife. We'll be back shortly with a great conversation with Jade Lewis coming up soon. But here is... what have you...

0: That is Patrick Melbury there. You're with Doug. This is Mornings and you're on Sunshine. I have with us our good friend Jade Lewis, and today we're talking about respectful relationships. How you doing, my friend?
1: I'm good. How are you?
0: I'm good. You've just had a bit of a holiday, taking the family away,
1: yeah,
0: bit
1: fantastic.
0: Of time of refreshment.
1: That's right. Three weeks.
0: Back into it for term three.
1: Raring to go.
0: Good to hear. Now, you've been doing having a lot of conversations at schools and doing those sort of things, which is where we're going to sort of build on this term. So we're talking about this term. We're going to talk about, I suppose, the theme that that you've highlighted is building stronger relationships, stronger families and stronger communities, which I absolutely love the concept of. But today we're going to focus on stronger relationships. From the beginning, let's talk about, well, what does that theme look like for us today, and what does respect look like in stronger relationships?
1: Well, respectful relationships. Yeah,
0: respectful
1: relationships would be my number one topic in schools and with young people today. And I think it's really important to understand what respect is and where it begins. Respect begins with self.
0: Yeah.
1: Because you would agree with me, Doug, that you can't give what you haven't got.
0: That's
1: so
0: right.
1: The relationship that people have with themselves is often mirrored in the relationship they have with others. And so respect can look like being kind, supportive, listening, encouraging, and that's to self before others. And what when we understand what respect is, then we know what it looks like.
0: Mm.
1: And quite the opposite, disrespect is put down, sarcasm, eye rolling,
0: yep.
1: pushing, shoving, exclusion, leaving out, gossiping. And I think when we understand what respect is and what disrespect is, then we will know, okay, am I being a respectful person? Is this person being a respectful person back to me? But understanding that respect starts with self.
0: Okay.
1: And if you're not nice to yourself, you're probably not going to be nice to other people.
0: Yeah. How much of that starts with the self-reflection, actually taking a self-assessment and going, hey, how do I treat other people and how am I seen?
1: Well, that's right. It's empathy and it's self-awareness. It's actually taking that inventory to go, okay, I'm going to prioritise myself here, my relationship with God, my prayer time, areas that I haven't dealt with. And sometimes it's a little clue to kind of go, what's the overflow of my heart?
0: Yes.
1: How's this coming out? And sometimes, I mean, we're all guilty of this, is sometimes we say things and we go, oh, I probably don't like that about myself. And on that note, we don't just bury it and push it away. We kind of sit down and ask ourselves the curious question, where did that come from?
0: Mm.
1: And it's much better that we do it ourselves than have somebody come and point it out to us.
0: Yeah, no, always better to do it ourselves than have someone point it out. But hey, if you've got those people in your life, that's a good thing too, to have that have those people who can respectfully do that. When it comes to the concept of respectful relationships and I suppose being aware for ourselves, but also how do we treat others, you said before, like, you know, not gossiping and those things. If we need to change some of those habits or put parameters in or boundaries in, how do we do that?
1: I think we understand that respect and boundaries go hand in hand.
0: Yep.
1: And boundaries aren't just physical. They're easy ones because we can see them and we can implement them. But what about boundaries, Doug, that we can't see?
0: Yeah,
1: things like emotional boundaries, mental boundaries, verbal boundaries, social boundaries, online boundaries.
0: Mm.
1: When we understand boundaries, then we understand this is the limit here and this is how far I want you to go and this is how far I'll go with you. And so when it comes to verbal boundaries, if you let someone constantly do something to you, whether it's talk behind your back, spread rumours, exclude you, yell, shout, twist the narrative, and you're not calling it, it's kind of, yes, it's going to take a lot of courage to say, hey, I need to sit down with you and put a boundary in. I don't like it when you raise your voice. I don't like it when you say those things. I've heard that what you've been saying, I'm asking, I don't want you to do that anymore. When we're confident to have those boundaries, then we can actually tell people, this is the limit I'm setting myself, and I respect myself enough that I'm actually going to have this conversation with you to ask you not to do it again.
0: That's so good. I love the idea of boundaries and that we can be more aware of the boundaries we need to put in place. We're talking about respectful relationships. If you've got any questions or would like to jump in on the conversation, 0429 985 985. Here is Show Me Love by Robin. You're on Sunshine.
2: Yay!

0: You're with Doug and you're on Sunshine. It is 9:20. We have with us Jade Lewis, who is a mum, a speaker, a author. And today we are talking about respectful relationships, and we're working on a theme of building stronger relationships, stronger families and stronger communities. Now, Jade, before we were talking about just putting some context around respect, you and I were talking off air. You made this interesting comment that we're respect is at its low, morale is at its low, whether that's in a family or in a workplace or in that situation. Is that something that is like just a flow-on effect, or is it more that disrespect is a learnt pattern?
1: Well, the thing is, we need to understand with disrespect is disrespect is not genetic, yep. Which means that people aren't born with it. It's a learnt behaviour. Mm. People are learning it online through their peers. Children are picking it up from their parents. Yep. It's a learnt behaviour. But the good news is because it's a learnt behaviour, people can unlearn it.
0: Yeah.
1: And they can learn what respect is through these conversations that we're having. So I guess some of the early warning signs of disrespect, be it in the family, workplace, sporting group, community of people, is when someone, and I'm not talking just once off here, because I'm talking about repeated, consistent, intentional, targeted behaviour, yep. Where people aren't listening to other people's feelings, they're very dismissive, putting people down or making hurtful comments or jokes, sarcasm, completely ignoring boundaries. So when someone has said, stop, I don't want you to do that anymore, yes. And someone continues to do it, it's disrespectful. Blaming others instead of taking personal responsibility when there's been a problem, and trying to control someone else's choices and outcomes and finances or life. Yeah. It's boundary crosses, and it's very disrespectful.
0: Yeah. How can we have these conversations in a family environment, whether they're parents down to children, children up to parents, because sometimes it might be the parents that are disrespectful to the children, or vice versa. How do we have these conversations in these spaces? Who's the person that needs to step up, and how do we have it in a respectful way?
1: I think you've already touched on it earlier, is that we need to have those reflectful moments where we can sit down and go, hey, has things been slipping in our family? And sometimes if the children are acting out, we talked about this last term, is that behaviour is communicating something that we're not too sure of.
0: Yeah.
1: And so if disrespect is in the midst of that, then if there's a problem within the family, it might be timely to bring someone in to go, yeah. Hey, can we just talk about this? Because conflict is inevitable, but it's not conflict that becomes the problem. It's people not knowing how to deal with conflict respectfully.
0: Yeah.
1: So it's being able to have those family, what we call rules, when we're having those difficult conversations. And so everyone's allowed to talk and say, hey, I don't like this, or can we change this, or can we reset? And sometimes, Doug, I mean, we like to do it in our family now. Our kids are getting a bit older. We like to have family meetings.
0: Yes.
1: Now, the kids don't like that. But at the end of it, they do, because they've been able to have a voice.
0: Yeah.
1: And we'd be able to speak into each other's lives and help each other reflect on how we're going, talking, treating each other, and reset.
0: Yep.
1: It's actually okay. It's not once in a blue moon thing. It's a little bit all the time.
0: Yeah. Okay, so a little bit all the time is where those meetings and those family conversations come into play and help build that space. What if there's someone is going, hey, this is unsafe, I don't know how to have this conversation, and wants to reach out, whether that's for support, to report an issue, whether it's just to put their hand up and say, hey, can you help me? Like, when does that come into play?
1: Look, I think, you know, I'm a prevention criminologist, so I'm always looking at the early first warning signs. So often people wait till it's at critical crisis point before they reach out. So I think at the first signs that there's a pattern. So we're not talking about once off, you know, someone gives you a dirty look, or someone, you know, oversteps your boundary once. I'm talking if it's targeted, intentional, consistent, aggressive, and anything that is meant to belittle, demean, or put you down, then you need to just reach out and talk. talk to somebody to say, hey, this is a situation. Can you help me to see, is it me? Is it them? Mm. How can I communicate a boundary? How can I put some things in place to say, hey, I need to talk to you about this? You can go to a coach, a psychologist. There's wonderful helplines that you can phone. And there's trained counsellors. But my biggest thing is, Doug, is don't wait until you're at the point of depression, quitting, you know, wanting to just throw the towel in before you ring. It's better safe than sorry.
0: Yeah.
1: Reach out earlier, and no question is silly. The only silly question is the one you don't ask.
0: That's great. The only silly question is the one you don't ask. It's look, hey, definitely reach out for support if you need it. I love this conversation. We're going to take a quick break. We're going to come back in a moment. We've got some Colby, James and even McKinney on the way, and we'll continue the conversation with Jade shortly. 0429 985 985 if you've got any questions.
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0: Is it Kobe James and Evie McKinney? Praise you. I love that song. It is such a cracker of a song. Hey, we've got with us Jade Lewis, who is a mum, an author, a speaker. She comes from a criminology background, and we're talking about respectful relationships today. Now, Jade, we've covered a lot of ground, but as we kind of draw this conversation today to a close, how do we apply respectful relationships into the home and the workplace? Before, you talked about families having like a family meeting or creating a space where families can come together on a regular basis. Is that the same principle for how we do it in other parts of our life and community?
1: I think so. I think we don't just do things once in a blue moon. We look at doing things a little bit every day. And so rather than focusing on disrespect, I think we need to focus on respect.
0: Yep.
1: And I think psychology tells us and informs us that when people feel included, they feel valued and belonged, it creates atmospheres where there's safety and warmth, and where people can be free to be themselves.
0: Yeah.
1: So I think every day we don't need to go, what shouldn't we do? There's a saying that what we feed will grow, what we starve will die. So every day, Doug, we should go about what can I do today to show a sign of respect?
0: Yeah.
1: And this is an all of us thing. This isn't just falling on the boss or the parents. Every day when we leave the house, we should go, how am I going to make someone feel better for having been in my presence?
0: Yeah.
1: It can be a smile. It can be, and that costs you nothing.
0: Yes.
1: You know, it can be opening the door for someone, offering someone to carry their bag if they're struggling.
0: Yeah.
1: Little things like this, listening, standing up for someone if someone is gossiping. All these little things, there's so many things we can do if we're intentional about growing respect.
0: Yeah, that's so good. When it comes to these conversations, when it comes to being intentional in our behaviours, one of the things that you and I were talking on a slightly different topic but off air was really about culture and about how we build this culture into a family, into a workplace, into an environment that we're in, whether it's a church or a community group or whatever. How much of that is respectful relationships is the culture that we're building incrementally over time?
1: I think that, again, going back to what psychology tells us, is that when people feel included and safe, I think that a little bit every day, after a year, you'll start to see the whole place lift.
0: Yes.
1: People feel safe. They want to come. They're not told to come. They don't have to come. They want to come because they're feeling included. They're feeling safe. They're feeling heard. They're feeling valued. And that's the same for families. Like, if kids aren't wanting to come home, the question is, why not?
0: Yeah.
1: You know, and what can we do to let the air out of the tyres so kids want to come back home?
0: Yeah.
1: What is it if people are leaving teams or leaving schools? What is it?
0: Yes.
1: You know, and sometimes asking those hard questions, it can be that, oh, it hurts so good.
0: Yeah.
1: But sometimes when we actually pinpoint, is there a culture of disrespect here? And if there is, what can we do to change it?
0: Yeah.
1: And like I said, I'm going to pick up what I've already said, disrespect is not genetic. It's learnt.
0: Yeah, I love that. I think you've kind of answered this question, but we've kind of got like, I'll sort of paraphrase. When it comes to community groups, if disrespect has been shown or they're not aware of other people's lived experiences in that space, what can we do or how can we have that conversation?
1: I think gently.
0: Yeah.
1: You know, I think raising it appropriately, and again, not at the point where there's a lot of anger and it's been held on for so long. It's stopping it at the start.
0: Yeah.
1: It's having those small conversations and doing those things intentionally right at the beginning.
0: Yep.
1: The first signs of it.
0: That's good. That's good. Addie in Hamilton Hill, I hope that helps, and I hope the conversation we've had so far definitely is tracking in the right direction for you. Just as we draw this to a close now, what's one thought that you want everyone to take away?
1: You can make a difference.
0: You can make a difference.
1: You can make a difference today. Think creatively. Think simply. Think, how can you add to a culture of respect? And one thing I do at schools is to end my presentation, I get the kids to look to the person next to them and give them a smile. And then I say, look to the other person, give them a smile. Then I say to them, see, smiles cost you nothing.
0: Yeah.
1: Smile is universal. You don't need to speak the same language to actually understand what a smile does. And even if you're having the worst day and all you can do is smile when you come to school, then you're probably going to set off a chain reaction where you're probably going to get one back, and all of a sudden your mood lifts. So if the only thing that we can do today is give someone a smile, you're building into a culture of respect.
0: I love that, Jade Lewis. Keep smiling, my friend, and keep up the great work. We'll do it again in a couple of weeks' time. Jade speaks to us on a regular occasion and has conversations like this. We're going to continue the theme of building stronger relationships throughout the term. We'll talk soon, my friend.
1: Great. Thanks
0: You're
1: for having
0: on
1: me.
0: Sunshine. Traffic's up next.
2: A Sunshine Traffic Update.
3: Hello, family. This is your Main Roads traffic update. There is a breakdown at Kwinana Freeway northbound at Rowley Road in Hammond Park. The vehicle is in the left emergency lane. No delays at the moment. There's a breakdown Kwinana Freeway southbound before Mill Point Road in South Perth. The left emergency lane is blocked and the vehicle is on a bend, so please proceed with caution. There's also the footy on at Optus Stadium this evening. Frio versus the Doggies. Please allow for extra travel time as heading in coincides with afternoon peak and delays are expected from 4 p.m. Please drive safely. That's the latest from Main Roads.

0: That is Van Morrison there, the bright side of the road. It's looking bright outside, and there is a bright side of the road every single day. I hope you find your bright side today. Hey, great conversation there before with Jade Lewis. If you want to catch the podcast replay of that, hopefully we'll get that up later this afternoon. You'll be able to get sunshine.com.au. Look up Mornings with Doug. 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All where all good podcasts are played, you'll be able to find it under Mornings with Doug. But go and check out Drive, go and check out Breakfast, go and check out the Afternoons with Lockie. 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And make sure you go and check out the social media on Sunshine. 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And our social media guru has just come back from a little bit of a trip, so she's keen to get back into all those things. So go and check that out as well. We've got some Joylen Peach on the Petch on the way with Dreams, and some Teddy Swims as well. You're on Sunshine.
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1: Sunshine Calendar is packed full of things to do. Here's one I want to highlight, and it's kicking off tonight and it runs through to tomorrow, and it is She Is Joy. That's right. She Is Joy. Ladies, you are invited. Whether you're looking for an encouragement, friendship, or a fresh encounter with God, or a simple weekend to recharge, She Is Joy 2026 is for you. 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Tonight they have Vicky Simpson speaking for a prophetic night, prophetic evening, and then the conference tomorrow has Pastor Shirley Mayo speaking. So go and check it out. 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
1: If you knew that the words you used around your children were shaping their future, how careful would you be before speaking? 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

Riley Clemens there, Loved By You. You're with Doug and you're on Sunshine. It is 9.55 as we fast approach the top of the hour. Next hour, we're talking to Nicole Jamieson. We're talking about Stranger Danger and AI. We're also talking to Jason Blythe about self-worth. We've got the surf report and the sports update and a question of the day still to come after 11 o'clock as well. But, let's get the music roll along. Here is Florence and the Machine. Shake It Out. You're on Sunshine.

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3: Hello, I'm Toby Goff. The US president says an agreement has been reached for the complete disarmament of Hamas in Gaza. Donald Trump claims Israel would then withdraw from the area.

0: to abolish higher private health insurance rebates for people over 65. Nearly 40% of older policyholders polled by Redbridge say the change would force them to drop their cover. Private Healthcare Australia Chief Executive Dr. Rachel Davids says there is room to make concessions to lessen the potential harm.
1: At the very least, they need to exempt pensioners and people on a full age pension from this policy. It's just completely unfair that people who are struggling and struggling with the cost of living could get slugged by something like this without any warning.
0: Glenn A. Baker is being remembered for his immense knowledge, passion for music and way with words. The musical expert, commentator and broadcaster has died following a period of illness. He was 74. The death toll from an earthquake which struck Japan's southwest has risen to 34. About 9,000 people are now living in temporary shelters due to damage caused by the 7.1 magnitude tremor. Health officials are on alert for heat stroke as temperatures in the region climb towards the mid-30s. A federal grant has paved the way for a new study to find a cure for some cases of leukemia. Researchers are looking to reduce the number of people with chronic myeloid leukemia who need lifelong treatment. Adelaide University Professor Tim Hughes says it's exciting to be able to build on existing research.
2: So we've been studying how we can get patients off therapy and into what we call treatment-free remission, which we think really is cure. And at the moment, about a third of patients can achieve that, but we think we can improve that greatly so that the majority of patients can actually get off their therapy and remain in remission.
0: Also making news, one of Australia's big four banks, NAB, says demand for new home loans has fallen 15% in 3 months. And artificial intelligence firm Anthropic has revealed its AI model, Claude, accidentally hacked into three external organisations during safety testing. Checking sport, the Western Bulldogs will take on Fremantle this evening at Perth at Optus Stadium as round 21 continues. Geelong has moved into the AFL's top six after its 97-72 win over Collingwood at the MCG. Meantime, hospital scans and assessments continue for Pies veterans Jeremy Howe with his fractured arm and Harry Perryman with his hamstring. And Alex de Minaur has defeated Cruz Hewitt 6-2, 6-3 in the second round of the ATP tournament in Washington. I'm Toby Goff. There'll be more headlines soon.
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5: Today's forecast is sunshine for your business. 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
6: Sunny one today with late showers, top of 21 degrees, overnight low of 10. Tomorrow we're looking for 17 showers easing and a sunny Sunday, 19 degrees.
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6: It is a beautiful day. Make sure you get out and get the most of that sun. Get that vitamin D into you today. We've got a great conversation coming up this hour. We're talking to our friend Nicole Jamieson. We're talking about Stranger Danger and AI. We're also talking to our good friend Jason Blythe, who is a speaker and, you know, has got some lived experience in the drug and alcohol space, as well as a whole lot of other things. But we're talking about self-worth. We've had a bit of conversation with him over the last few weeks on that. We're going to continue that conversation and about how do we develop that in our own life. We're also talking sports, surf report and question of the day coming up after 11 o'clock. And we've got some Backstreet Boys to get you started here on Sunshine.
9: Wow.

0: You're with Doug. This is Mornings and you're on Sunshine. That was Carly Ann Taylor. I have with us our good friend Nicole Jamieson from the Dark Horse Agency. How you doing?
1: I'm well today. The sun is shining. It's a good day.
0: Good to hear. Good to hear. Now, I love today's topic. Today, we're going to be talking about stranger danger and AI advice. And you've been a busy girl lately, but this is an important topic because our young people are starting to turn to AI as a bit of a support mechanism, which has its pros and its cons in there. Tell me what's happening in this space.
1: Well, the eSafety Commissioner works in partnership with a group called SAWN, and they have just finished a report on how kids are interacting with social media and digital. And one of the things that came out of that report was how much kids are now leaning on AI when they're upset or they have a difficult or embarrassing problem. They go to it and treat it almost like a counsellor or an advice giver. And that was an interesting use that we're seeing on the rise with kids, is going to these AI bots for advice when they're in trouble.
0: Yeah, look, I've know a couple of young people who have done this, and I've heard anecdotal evidence of others that are doing this as well. I know myself, like, there are times where I've gone to it for not necessarily coaching advice, but, hey, how do I do this or how do I do that from a task purpose? But it's a lot more than that, isn't it? It's deep in emotional feelings, and it's sort of the things that you'd normally go to an adult with, they're starting to go to these AI bots as their friends or as their counsellors. Is that's what we're picking up?
1: Yeah, I think how kids are driven to them is they want to go to a place where it's secret. They can ask questions which they may feel are embarrassing, or they might be picked on for, or they may even get in trouble if they're asking a parent or an adult. So they feel like they're going there that they can get some advice and guidance in a secretive way. They also feel like it's private, whereas it's not, but it is that impression. And it's available. It's super, super available to these kids. So there's a lot of conversation online. A lot of adults are using it. You know, like you said, you know, you might want to get a new meal plan. You might want an exercise goal because you're going to compete in a competition. So adults are using it for lots and lots of different things, not just work. But what we're seeing is kids are using it because they feel like they can get advice, support and guidance in a way that is private, is secretive and is non-judgmental. But the issue is that AI is not their friends, and even though it's private, it can go a little rogue, and then that's our concern.
0: Yeah, no, the little bit of rogueness is the concern. But I think, too, also the way we use these bots is they sound friendly. They like, oh, that's a great idea, or, oh, yes, I can reframe that for you, or, you know, they make you sound like you're the smart one behind the scenes. That's got to build up the kids' egos as well in this space.
1: Yeah, sure. I mean, I know when I've pointed out mistakes, when I've used AI as well, it says, oh, great pickup, Nicole, and, you know, oh, what a great idea. So they are your personal champions, yeah, sometimes. But I guess my concern around this space, particularly for kids, is that we as parents and the community, we don't want kids pushing issues underground. That's when real danger can foster, especially if they are trying to get advice about something that has happened online to them that is creepy. We want them to come to a reliable adult. There's no accountability for these chatbots. They don't have any protective capabilities or actual human empathy, which is what you were talking about, the fake sense of them being your champion and supporting you. That's all fabricated. It's not real. They have been known historically to take a child or a teenager down the garden path of responses and behaviours that is not ideal, and in fact dangerous sometimes. And there's lots of other, there's no guardrails for AI, so there's no ability for an adult to spot how an issue may escalate. It may stunt their development in how they deal with things themselves. And my concern is the pushing of the behaviour underground.
0: Well, let's dive into some of those topics as we when we come back from this quick break. We're going to dive into some Sarah Reeves' Not My Style. Up next, you're with Doug and Nicole Jamieson, who's a social media expert and works for the Dark Horse Agency, or founder of the Dark Horse Agency, I should say. You're on Sunshine.

0: That is Sarah Reeves there. Not my style. I have with us Nicole Jamieson, who is the founder of Dark Horse Agency and is a social media expert. And today we're talking about stranger danger and AI advice. Now, Nicole, for years we've told our kids to be wary about who they talk to and how they have these conversations. AI has enabled them to have conversations that feel safe and feel like they're in a safe space, but are not always helpful. Before, you're highlighting some of the challenges in that. And I suppose one of the good things that young people see, and even us as ourselves as we use it, is it's a non-judgmental space, or it feels like a non-judgmental space, but it's pushing these conversations potentially underground. What's this space looking like for parents, and how do we navigate this, and how do we support our young people?
1: I mean, I think my advice has been very consistent across the whole social media conversation and websites and online and even in real life. The best defense is offense, and having that conversation as parents, as young as kids can watch TV, as young as they see your behavior on your phone, making sure that you're informed as a parent so that you can have these conversations. I mean, I know that certainly it wasn't at the forefront of my mind until this report came out about how kids would be potentially using AI. So having those conversations around the dinner table to make sure that should anything go sideways for your child, and this is aunts and uncles and grandies as well, and even the neighbour and the sports teams and the coaches, everyone should bring up these kind of conversations if the moment brings them there, or even if it doesn't, so that you can tell kids that it's okay for them to talk to you. It's okay for them to come to you when there's issues, but also run scenarios with them. You know, did you know that AI can do this? And did you know this happened to a kid in Australia the other day? So using examples, because information is our best defence.
0: That's great. Information is our best defence. When it comes to this, you mentioned the report before. Is there anything sort of come out from the e-safety or the commissioner there on how to tackle this stuff from a government point of view? Or is it just the usual sort of things that they're looking at?
1: Well, I think, unfortunately, as per most of the government departments, and the eSafety Commissioner is doing a wonderful job, but they do lag behind behaviour, and it's very reactionary. They still haven't really manage the social media issue that well. It's not really working, and that's a conversation for another day, I guess. But they are looking at some mandatory AI codes, so making things enforceable in Australia and strict standards and industry standards, some fines, obviously, and putting out some more education. But at the moment, they're really just acting as an information point for parents to be able to get more information about what is happening so that they can start those conversations with kids.
0: No, that's great. When it comes to the kids accessing these things, like I know with the social media bans, they're looking at facial recognition and those sort of things. Does that sort of thing help with AI bots, or does it sort of change the way we have conversations, or is it just a sort of a band-aid if they took the same approach?
1: Well, unfortunately, the social media platforms are using AI within them as well. So it's a double whammy a little bit. It's a very, very difficult challenge, and it's something that we will be working as a community, as our government and as parents, trying to combat any kind of negative impacts that social media, new technologies like AI is having on our kids' development and how they exist in this world. So, I mean, we're all doing the best we can, but unfortunately the government is chasing their tail a little bit. And like I've said, the kids are smarter than us. They've worked in tech, well, lived in tech for their whole lives, some of them, so they have workarounds, but understanding those workarounds and learning about them so that parents can be informed and put up some guardrails in their own home is probably our best strategy.
0: I think you nailed it on the head there, Nicole. They're definitely well and truly ahead of us, so get on board and get in front of it as the best you can. We talked with Nicole Jamieson on a regular basis. She is the founder of the Dark Horse Agency and a social media expert. Look forward to our future conversations, my friend.
1: I'm sure there'll be plenty. Thanks, Doug.
0: Thank you. We've got some more music, great music coming your way on Sunshine.
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9: The ATO's data matching capabilities have reached a new level of sophistication, specifically targeting income generated through digital platforms and the sharing economy. Whether you're involved in short-term property rentals or ride-sharing services, ensure that every dollar of secondary income is documented. Transparency in your reporting is the most effective way to avoid the complications of an audit in an increasingly digital environment.

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1: Hello, family. This is your main roads traffic update. There is a breakdown Canning Highway eastbound at Canning Beach Road in Applecross. The left lane has been closed by incident response and traffic is slow in the area. There's also an AFL game on this evening at Optus Stadium. Allow for extra travel time as heading in coincides with afternoon peak and delays are expected from 4 p.m. Please drive safely. That's the latest from main roads.
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3: Great conversation coming up next with our good friend Jason Blythe. We're talking about self-worth, but hey, here's the Hoodoo Gurus first.

0: That is Hoodoo Gurus there. Good times. I have with us Jason Blythe, who's a speaker and youth advocate. And today we're talking about self-worth. It's a conversation we're continuing on previous conversations from last term. But how you doing, my friend?
1: Mate, I am so good. It's good to be back, man. How are you?
0: I'm doing well. I'm doing very well. Look, loving the beautiful weather here in Perth. It's been a crisp winter. Probably a little bit warmer than normal, a little bit drier than normal, but hey, it's been a beautiful one. When it comes to you and your life, you've been doing a lot of stuff on social media lately. You've been out and about. You've been on the huskings talking to a lot of people like you normally do. But you've been seeing this theme of self-worth just continually play out. Tell us about where we're at today when we talk about self-worth, and where do you want to go?
1: Yeah, mate, I mean, we've obviously been talking about this for a while, and I think this is one of the greatest identity issues at the heart of a lot of our social problems within this nation and around the world.
0: Yeah.
1: But I've been really fascinated by, in particular, people that have gone through hard stuff, and the way that other people treat us, how we take that on as a reflection of our own value.
0: Mm.
1: And this is a really deep, deep conversation. So I'm sure that there'll be something in this conversation for somebody that's listening now, because I really do think we're touching on something that's fundamental to the quality of life that we have: mental illness, addiction, crime, family, domestic violence. Just a very big conversation.
0: Oh, very much so. One of the Sunshine family has already jumped in already and said, this is from Adeline Hamilton Hill, saying, "My worth isn't found in who I am, but whose I am." And she's got this, understands that identity is found in, her identity is found in Christ. How important is it when we think about our identity? It's about how we see ourselves, not only through our own eyes, but through the way other people maybe treat us.
1: And I think this is the very root cause of a lot of this identity problems that we do have. And I deal with a lot of people that, and for myself, have had a huge amount of trauma, and particularly because of childhood, foundational events, and then things that happen ongoing throughout life. Maybe it's repeated patterns of having abusive relationships or whatever. But it's very easy for us, I think, as children to see the way that other people treat us and then look through their eyes as if that's actually a reflection of our worth. That was certainly what happened for me. When a certain behavior pattern of violence or aggression or sexual abuse, big conversation, but when those sorts of things are the things that are modeled to you, you can easily start to believe that your life doesn't actually have the worth that it should. For me, I asked for a lot of help from the systems that could have helped me.
0: Yeah.
1: And when they didn't then come and jump in and protect me like a roaring lion standing between its cub and danger, that then reinforced this idea that maybe I didn't have value.
0: Yeah, okay. So, yeah, reinforcing that idea that you don't have value by the way that you treat it and the way that things are set up around you. How do we shift that within ourselves?
1: Oh, gosh. Like, this is a big one, man. But for me, the practical things that I did when I came to the point of having this conversation with myself and trying to look at it through an objective lens rather than just my own wiring, which it took a lot. Like, to have these conversations on a conscious level with yourself, it's a big step. But what I fundamentally started to do, man, is I looked at the way that I was in the world. I know that not all of my behavior was completely perfect. I had problems and I had trauma response type of behavior. But when I reflected on who I was as a person, did I want to cause people harm? No. Did I intentionally go out of my way to hurt people? No. Did I thieve and steal or destroy people's property? No. Did I have great empathy towards people? Yeah, I did. And when I started to look at all of these characteristics of what I had as part of my root genetic makeup, I realized these are the characteristics of someone that does actually have intrinsic value and cares about the world. And that was enough evidence to start helping me rebuild my identity.
0: That's gold, mate. That is gold. Hey, we're going to take a quick break. We're going to come back in a moment. We're going to continue to unpack this conversation on self-worth with Jason Blythe. And if you've got any questions or you'd like to jump in on the conversation, 0429 985 985. Here's Katy Perry and you're on Sunshine.

0: Katy Perry there, Smile, you're with Doug and you're on Sunshine. I have with us Jason Blythe, who's a speaker and a youth advocate. We've been talking about self-worth. Jason, just before we went into that break with Katy Perry there, you were talking about how problems and trauma response and behaviours can be a way that we respond to what's happening in our life, how we see ourselves in how we shape our world. You were talking about some of the solutions that you found in that space and how you didn't necessarily go down the common path of behaviours. But when someone's struggling with their beliefs or a wrong picture of themselves, how does that play out generally for the rest of us?
1: Man, it can play out in a lot of the things that we see all day, every day in our society. Like, we live in one of the richest, most privileged nations on the face of the earth, where we can be anything, identify as whatever, chop and change our careers as we want, and evolve constantly. Yet we have such significant mental health and addiction problems. We've got significant family domestic violence. We've got insane crime as well, and it's happening from younger and younger ages. And I think these are symptoms of the way that we see ourselves individually, and also probably an identity as a nation. So for me, it was definitely around, I was diagnosed at a certain point with bipolar, with depression, with anxiety. I was heavily medicated, and not only that, but I tried to self-medicate. And these were all these beliefs that were obviously rooted in the fact that I didn't think that I had worth. I was extremely self-sabotaging and didn't believe that, because, you know, I was suicidal at big stages, which meant I didn't even want to live because I couldn't find a reason to, because again, it hadn't been shown to me.
0: Yeah, wow. I got a message here from one of the Sunshine family that says, he's not wrong. I struggle with it every day. It leaves me with the intrinsic belief that you're unworthy of love. It is so hard to shut down that thought process. For this person and for other people who are feeling like in that space, what would you say to them, and what words of encouragement do you have for them?
1: A big part of this conversation and the stuff that I see again is a repeated pattern. I speak to thousands of people that have gone through significant trauma, and everyone holds this absolute same belief. We hold the power to decide for ourselves what we're worth. One of the things that I firmly believe is that none of the things that have happened to us is our shame to carry. In fact, it's the shame of those that have perpetuated these behaviours to us. It could be family members, it could be, you know, partners, it could be the system itself. But we all get to decide whether or not we do fundamentally have worth. And this is where I'm speaking about reclaiming the pen. Mm. Who's writing the story? Yeah. Is it the beliefs that people have said about us, that we were useless, that we would never be good for anything, that we'd always be a failure? If we start to believe that, of course, we'll become it. But one of the greatest strengths, I think, that God has given each of us is the ability to rewrite the story. Yeah. And to decide if we consult that inner conscience. We're all made in His image, right? The value we have is untold. And we can each decide to rewrite that story regardless of how someone else has treated us. And the last thing I'll say on that is that the way that other people treat us is never a reflection on us, but it's actually a true reflection on them.
0: Yeah. No, I love that. Something you and I have briefly touched on, but I suppose the built-up challenges that people have in their life, you've gone through a few, you've talked about picking up that pen and rewriting your story. How often is it that the built-up challenges that we have in our life can be turned around for good?
1: I think all the time. This is the way that I see God's plan is a real redemption plan. I wouldn't be capable of doing this specific work, as we were just talking about in the break, had I not have gone through exactly what I went through. And I think this is where the great redemption part comes from, is that in our hardest, deepest, most painful trials, He's shaping these incredible gifts and insight and resources for us to then go and be a gift to humanity, to be able to help fix, I think, those things that we would have wanted to become. Like, all my life, I waited for a hero to come and save me. Mm. And at a certain point, I realized that I had to become that for myself. And now I have the ability to go and try and become that for others. And that's hugely empowering. It's hugely empowering to take the worst thing, what was meant for evil, and be used for good. And that's what I would encourage any of the listeners to consider, is like, how has those horrible things in life actually shaped some of the gifts that could be used to help others?
0: No, that's a wonderful advice and a great place to leave it there. We'll continue this conversation again in a couple of weeks' time, mate. Thank you so much. You are a gift to humanity, and I love chatting with you. And we'll talk soon.
1: You're awesome, man. Thank you, brother.
0: No worries, mate. You're with Doug and Jason Blythe, and you're on Sunshine.
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0: And that is Kylie Minogue there. Can't get you out of my head. Hey, it's been a great morning so far. Some great conversations that we've had with Jason Blythe, with Jade Lewis, with Nicole Jamison. And if you've missed any of those, make sure you go to sunshine.com.au, dive back into the conversations there. And also go and check out all the other conversations we've had this week. Go and check out Breakfast. Go and check out Drive. Go and check out the afternoons as well. Lockie has some great conversations and a bit of fun in there. Like, you know, I know Lockie loves to bring the music and have a bit of a chill vibe, but he does get some good conversations in there as well. So go and check them all out. Go and check out the socials and make sure that you stick around. Next hour, we're talking sport. We're talking Surf Report. And I've got a question of the day for you. Now, today's question of the day comes out of a little article that I found about voting and about how many people didn't vote and the amount of fines that have been issued on the back of that. But hey, if voting wasn't compulsory, would you still vote is part one. And two, do you have any election day, you know, traditions? Do you do the democracy sausage? Do you just make it a family outing, or do you just get in and get out? Or do you vote early? Like, what do you do when it comes to elections? 0429 985 985. We're talking about if voting wasn't compulsory, would you still vote? 0429 985 985. We'll continue that conversation after the news. You're on Sunshine.
1: 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Wholeheartedly connected.
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4: Hello, I'm Toby Goff. The Environment Minister is warning Australians to prepare for more cases of H5 bird flu to emerge in wild seabirds. There are now 33 confirmed cases across the country, with most in South Australia. There have been no detections in poultry or the wider agriculture industry. Environment Minister Murray Watts says the risk to human health remains low and Australia is well prepared.
5: It is reasonable to expect that we are going to see more now that bird flu has arrived on Australian shores, and you may have seen this week as well is that it has been confirmed that there has now been local transmission of bird flu, which means that it is likely that we are going to see those numbers escalate.
4: Australian rock music journalist and broadcaster

0: after a period of illness. The longtime editor of Billboard magazine is being celebrated for his encyclopedic knowledge, passion for music and travel, and his way with words. He was 74. Artificial intelligence firm Anthropic has revealed its AI model Claude accidentally hacked into three external organisations during testing. The breach occurred when a setup error gave the bot access to internet during a simulated cyber attack. Anthropic says the model treated real online systems as part of the test by assessing their security. Hundreds of Defence Force personnel will be tracked during training as part of efforts to monitor for brain injuries. The first of its kind research will cross-reference blast pressure readings during weapons training with blood tests and neurological data. Monash University Professor Terry O'Brien says it's not dissimilar to the monitoring of athletes for brain injuries suffered in contact sports.
1: Identify how often that occurs within the soldiers and you identifying blood tests and other ways of diagnosing when someone's having a brain injury and been able to manage their exposure to training and to other head traumas.
0: Also making news, the US president claims his Board of Peace has reached an agreement on a plan to disarm Hamas and other armed groups in Gaza. Officials claim Hamas could sign an agreement within days, but the militant group is yet to respond to the statement. And analysis suggests research output at Australian universities has risen by 579% since the year 2000. Experts say it now raises concerns about the usefulness of papers. Checking sport, Collingwood Premiership player and Norm Smith medalist Bobby Hill has now officially left Collingwood. It's been a mutual decision as he continues to work through some personal issues. Round 21 continues later this evening with the Western Bulldogs up against Fremantle Dockers at Optus. And in the AFLW, the Australian and Irish teams are gearing up for tomorrow's historic international game being played in Sydney. Both teams have one last training run this afternoon. I'm Toby Goff. There'll be more headlines coming up later.
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3: Weather.
4: It is a sunny one today. Late showers expected. Top of 21 degrees. Overnight low of 10. Tomorrow we're looking for showers easing. 17 degrees and a sunny Sunday, 19 degrees.
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4: 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Even though I walk through the valley of the shadow of death, I will fear no evil, for you are with me. Your rod and your staff, they comfort me.
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4: It is a beautiful day. Happy birthday, happy anniversary, and all those good things to you. Last day of July. Tomorrow we kick off August and we're in that downhill run to Christmas. I'm not going to tell you how many days are left to Christmas because I figure you could work it out if you're really keen, and if you're not, you're going to tell me to shut up and keep moving along. So I'm going to do that anyway. Hey, we're talking sport and surf report coming up this hour, and we've got a question of the day for you. And today's question of the day is if voting wasn't compulsory, would you still vote? There's an article that I saw that came out that said, I think it's nearly $4 million in fines have been issued to 1.3 million people and for not voting in the last election. So that's one, I was blown away by the number of people who hadn't voted, but also the amount of money that they're going to raise for a $20 fine. So 0429 985 985 is the number you can give us a call on. Sorry, give us a text on. Would you vote if you don't have to? Compulsory voting, yes or no? 0429 985 985. Here is London Beat. You're on Sunshine.

0: blessing offering there. We're talking sport up next.
1: Could be fun.
0: It's going to be fun indeed. Paddy Sweeney, Channel 9 Sport, is with us. How you doing, mate?
2: I'm going very well, thank you, Dad. Good morning to yourself and all the Sunshine FM. This is on this beautiful day. Plenty of sunshine around this Friday morning.
0: Oh, beautiful winter's day, and looking forward to getting out and making the most of it across the weekend. Now, talking about weekend and sport, we've got Dockers playing the Bulldogs tonight and Eagles and Richmond on Sunday.
2: Yeah. That's the one, mate, and I'll tell you what, Fremantle and Friday nights, this is a perfect relationship for the Dockers. They're becoming the kings of the big national stage, Doug. Obviously, tonight they take on the Western Bulldogs, another game which many people across the nation think that Fremantle will be winning. And if they win, Doug, that basically will guarantee them a top two finish, which means they will be assured of two home finals here at Optus Stadium. And why that is so important is because the Dockers have played 10 games at Optus Stadium this year, Doug. They're yet to lose one. So when Fremantle run out onto Optus Stadium turns into a Freo fortress. So it's great news for Fremantle. Look, Hayden Young returns tonight. He plays game 100. Josh Tracy, the power forward, also reaches the same milestone. And it's been a record-breaking season for the Dockers. And they're set to tick off another one tonight. If they win, it will be their 18th victory this season in the home and away year, and they've never done that before. They've won 18 games before, but that included a final. This would be another record for the club as well. So they can't really be going any better at the moment, Fremantle. They're three games clear on top of the ladder. And look, a lot of Fremantle fans will be heading to up the stadium tonight, pretty bullish that they'll be getting another 4 points.
0: Oh, they'll be frothing at the mouth for another win tonight. So, yeah, no, it's going to be a good one. What about the Eagles and Richmond?
2: Look, this game's on Sunday. It's a big game in a sense because, look, on the ladder, when you look at it, it's 16th versus, I think it's 18th or 17th. There's not much to write home about. There's not much hype there, but it's just the second game the Eagles will get at the MCG this year, where they always like to get some exposure because it's good experience for hopefully playing finals when they get back to September. But also, look, West Coast have only won the four games this year. Now, they won last year, so people will be saying, oh, that's a big improvement, you know, which you know, you can quantify and you can say absolutely it is. The thing is though, in recent times, they haven't won that many games. I think, what are they, like, 8 games ago they beat Essendon. So, look, they've got the four wins. There's been a couple of winnable games, especially against Port Adelaide and North Melbourne here at Optus Stadium. They lost. If they can win this one, I just think it probably just makes them feel a little bit better about going into next year. So it's their best chance to win another game in this year. They've got a horrible record against Richmond, though. They've lost 7 of their last 8. Mm. And Andrew McWalter, who is the Eagles coach, he actually spent a decade at Richmond as an assistant coach. Since taking over the Eagles, he hasn't been able to beat Richmond from 3 attempts. So, look, they're really keen to go over there and get the 4 points. Co-captain Liam Baker will miss again. Last week, he missed the derby with suspension. This week, he's going to be missing it through a bit of a calf issue. You can expect Cooper Duff Tytler, one of their high draft picks from last year, to come back as well and hopefully sort of strengthen them in the forward line and also the ruck. So, look, a very winnable game for West Coast. They will like their chances against Richmond, who have been struggling all year. But, yeah, this one could go either way, I think, Doug.
0: No, fingers crossed they can do it at the MCG, mate. Let's talk tennis. Now, you were in the notes that you sent through, Cruz Hewitt's name came up, and I'm like, I didn't even know he was playing tennis. Tell me what's happening there.
2: Yeah, look, how good is this? I love these sort of stories, Doug, where you go from watching a father or a certain person, and then a couple of decades on, their sons or their daughters or family members come through and then start following their footsteps. For those of you that don't know, Cruz Hewitt is the son of Leighton Hewitt, who is obviously a tennis superstar here in Australia. Cruz is just 17. He lost the boys' Wimbledon singles final earlier this month. But he has now since made the sort of graduation to the ATP Tour, competing in his first event this week, the Washington Open. He actually won his first game against a bloke who was ranked 500 places higher than Cruz himself. So Cruz is about 612 in the world. This bloke was just outside the top 100, so a massive result for him first up. It then set up a clash with Aussie Alex Diminor, who they actually hit up for in tournaments as well. Alex has used him a lot for hitting up in, you know, tournaments such as Wimbledon, so they do know each other well. Look, Alex Diminor took care of business there, and you would have expected that as well, because when you look at it, you've got Cruz Hewitt, who is just starting out in his career as a 17-year-old, up against a much more experienced campaigner, Alex Diminor. So it was 6-2, 6-3, but really nice sort of romance pitches as well. The first win of Cruz's career on the men's tour actually gave a little sort of that backward hand that we've seen so many times, a little come-on gesture as he won as well in paying tribute to his father there. So some really nice scenes, and look, hopefully this is the start of another bright career on the tennis tour for a young Australian gun.
0: Oh, no, it'd be great to see him following his dad's footsteps and maybe even do a bit better, because Leighton's one of those Aussie stars that, you know, he was the cowboy, the bit of a rebel who came good in the end. So hopefully, Cruz can do a little bit better than his dad. So yeah, it's an exciting time.
2: That'd be huge. Leighton won 2 Grand Slam titles, so if he could do that, that would be absolutely outstanding.
0: Oh, it'd be massive, mate, massive. Now tell us cricket as we quickly draw this to a close. What's happening with the cricket? The NZ coach or NZ England yeah. got an NZ coach or something?
2: They have, yeah. So Brendan McCullum, who sort of incorporated this, you know, and invented Bazball. He's obviously moved on now because of some on-field, off-field issues and, you know, things in going on in the camp. Stephen Fleming, who has coached captain New Zealand the most amount of times in their history, he's actually taking over as the head coach. So he's been appointed. He'll take the reins later next month. Really interesting appointment. There was a couple of West Australians in Justin Langer and Tom Moody that were heavily sought after and firmly in the calculations to be some of those candidates as well. But Stephen Fleming has won out. So that'll be interesting. Doug, we're 11 months away from the next Ashes series in England. Who knows? There's some talk about, are they going to try and get Ben Stokes out of retirement? So that'll be one to watch. But yeah, big appointment there. Stephen Fleming will be taking over as the England Test team coach.
0: It'll be an interesting time to watch, mate. Thank you so much. Enjoy your weekend and go Dockers. Let's see him get that win.
2: Absolutely. Take care, Doug, and all the best to the listeners as well.
0: Thanks, mate. You're on Sunshine. Here's Evermore.

0: Even when things feel like they're spiralling out of control, there is light at the end of the tunnel. Call Lifeline on 13 11 14. 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Wholeheartedly connected.
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5: It is 11:25, you're with Doug, and this is Mornings and you're on Sunshine. Hey, we've got a question of the day for you. We're going to talk about this a little bit later on in the hour. But it comes off the back of nearly $4 million in fines being issued on the back of the federal government election. $4 million in fines on the back of the last federal election in 2025, where people have been fined for not voting. Now, my question is, if voting wasn't compulsory, would you still vote? I'd love to hear from you. 0429 985 985. We're going to talk about that a little bit later in the hour, but you can jump in now. What are your thoughts on compulsory voting? And here is Need to Breathe, and after this we're going to talk Surf Report. You're on Sunshine.
6: I felt you.

0: That is Take Me Dancing by Need to Breathe. You're with Doug. This is Mornings and you're on Sunshine and we're talking surf.
1: This wave is stacking up to be a beautiful tune.
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3: You did it. You're ready. Let's surf.
0: We've got Marcus with us from the Christian Surfers WA. How you doing, my friend?
4: I'm doing very good, Doug. Looking forward to the weekend.
0: That's going to be yourself? Beautiful weekend. Yeah, no, I'm doing well, mate. Doing well. Just enjoying life, making the most of it. Enjoying the sun on my back at the moment. There's this just little bit of warmth there in it that's you're telling me that, hey, it might be winter, but it's still good outside. So, yeah, looking forward to a great weekend. Now, when it comes to the surf report, quickly tell me what's happening around the waves. Where can people find a wave this weekend?
4: Saturday's not looking too great, but Sunday's the one to look out for. It's going to be all day offshores, which I think, you know, has been a bit of a trend lately. We've seen a few days like that, and, you know, that combined with the weekend, I think it's a great opportunity to get out there. It's going to be a decent size, and I think the banks around the metro are still holding up quite well. I have driven down the coast, and I've spotted some corners up and down that looked really, really fun. So encouraging everyone to go and search and yeah, hit the water, get in the water.
0: Go and have a little bit of explore and find that nice little pocket to get out and have a wave. Sounds good, mate. And now Christian Surfers have a camp coming up in a few weeks' time. That's about to go live, isn't it? That's is it Denmark Run?
4: Yeah, that's the one. It's actually the end of September. Down in Denmark over the long weekend, great opportunity to get to know the crew, get some fun waves and, share devotion and meet the CS crew.
0: So sounds like a great event. Highly recommend it. And that all those details will be up on the socials in the next few days, I believe.
4: Yeah. So, we'll throw it on Instagram and Facebook and click the links and you can get your tickets there.
0: You can find out more there. Now tell me your word of encouragement for today, mate.
4: Yeah, so I got two verses. The first one is out of James 4, verse 8. It says, come near to God and he will come near to you. And then the second one is from Proverbs 3, verse 5 to 6. It's an age-old one that we've all heard quite a bit. It's trust in the Lord with all your heart and lean not on your own understanding. In all your ways, submit to him and he will make your path straight. And what I'm reminded of in both of these verses, it has a call to action to commit to God and following which he will come near to you or following which he will make your path straight. And it's a great reminder that, you know, as Christians, when we talk to our friends and family and, you know, especially if you're a non-Christian listener, then, you know, I think we're called to come to God as we are, you know, in our broken nature, you know, addictions or temptations, it doesn't matter. God wants to be near to us. There's not some kind of rules that you have to follow to become a Christian, but rather when you become a Christian, God will get closer to you. And I think, you know, it's just an encouragement for people to come as you are and submit to God and hear what he has to say to you, and that, you know, the rest will follow from that as you explore what it looks like to be a follower of Christ.
0: I love that, mate. And I love the fact that it doesn't matter where we are in life or what's going on for us, he will meet us exactly where we're at. And if we put our hand up and say, hey, I want to find out more about you, he'll meet us where we are. So, yeah, it's great advice, my friend. And thank you for bringing that word of encouragement. We'll do it again next week.
4: Sounds good, Doug. Always a pleasure, mate. And get some sunshine on Sunday, hopefully.
0: Sounds good, mate. Stay blessed. We'll talk soon. You're on Sunshine.
5: A sunshine traffic update.
6: Good afternoon. There's a breakdown in Mitchell Freeway heading southbound before Power Street in Mount Horton. Left lane is closed and the traffic is low on approach. Please drive with caution. Looking at the freeways, Mitchell southbound is low at Scarborough Beach Road to Power Street. Cronulla is travelling well and moving well both directions on Palmer Freeway and North Bridge Tunnel. Drive safely and as the latest on main roads.

0: That is Calvin Harris and Ali Goulding there. Outside, it is 11:39. We're going to get into question of the day very shortly. Producer Beck's going to join me in the studio. But here is today's question of the day. If voting wasn't compulsory, would you still vote? And do you have any election day traditions? Do you love the democracy sausage? Do you, get out with the family? Is it a whole thing that you do? Or is it just getting it done? 0429 985 985. If voting wasn't compulsory, would you still vote? We're going to talk about the reasons why. We're talking about this because $4 million in fines have been issued. You're on Sunshine.
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0: there by Raven Lanay. Hey, you're with Doug and you're on Sunshine. Producer Beck is in the studio with me. We're talking question of the day. How you doing, my friend?
1: I'm going good.
0: That's good.
1: It's Friday morning. Beautiful sunshine.
0: I can't believe we're 2 weeks into term three already.
1: I know.
0: And tomorrow is the 1st of August.
1: Yes, it's my brother's birthday tomorrow, actually.
0: Oh, happy birthday.
1: Happy birthday, Dave. I know you're probably on a plane right now, but, you know.
0: Yeah. Hey, that's all right. We can still shout you out. Yep. Happy birthday, Dave-o. And, yes, happy birthday, mate. Now, we're talking question of the day. Today's question of the day is, if voting wasn't compulsory, would you still vote? And, you know, do you have any election day traditions, democracy, sausage and all those sort of things? We got some messages. People have jumped in already, which we'll get to in a moment. But give me the background and the context of this. This article sort of made me go, oh, I didn't realise it was that many people.
1: Yeah, I know. And this, I'm absolutely gobsmacked by this. I have to say, more than 1.3 million Australians have been contacted by the Australian Electoral Commission after failing to vote in the 2025 federal election. While the initial penalty is just $20, ignoring it can lead to larger fines and even court action. Despite that, Australia still recorded its highest ever enrolment rate, with more than 98% of eligible Australians on the electoral roll. It raises an interesting question about compulsory voting, civic responsibility, and why some people choose not to cast a ballot.
0: Yeah, look, I think this is an interesting one because it works out, I think, that 1.3 million, from what I read in that full article, was nearly $4 million in fines at $20 or so a fine.
1: Mm.
0: And obviously it can expand from there and then go to court and that sort of thing. But I'm like, if you've got the most number of people registered to vote, but we're still at 1.3 million people who didn't vote on the back of that.
1: Yeah.
0: Like, what do we need to review the voting system? Like, whether there are things there. I realise there's always constant tweaks and changes that they're doing over the year. Like, you know, every few years they kind of tweak something in the system, and it's probably a political thing to make it work, hopefully better, but also maybe in the favour of whoever's in power.
1: Yeah.
0: But I'm like, oh, should we review the voting system? Like, I think I'm definitely, even if it was not compulsory and it was voluntary, I would vote every opportunity.
1: Yes.
0: And I would only vote once, not twice.
1: Yep. Oh, so you wouldn't donkey vote?
0: No. No. As in, I wouldn't vote twice. As in, I wouldn't try and get a second vote in. I think one vote, one person.
1: Three
0: votes, one person is politically.
1: You're not gonna walk down the street and go, oh, hey mate, did you vote today?
0: Can I vote for you?
1: I could vote for you.
0: No, I'm not.
1: I'm more than happy to do your vote for you. I'm not gonna do that.
0: No, I'm not gonna do that. But hey, 0429 985 985, would love to hear from you. Would you vote if you didn't have to? If compulsory voting was taken away, would you vote? And do you love a democracy sausage? I do love a democracy sausage. But I often vote early these days, so I don't get one.
1: Oh no, a lot of them are open early on. I mean, I've ran, you know, democracy sausage sizzles, ran two last year actually. And it was we were selling them from pretty early in the morning, through until lunchtime. So you just gotta go to the right polling place.
0: Always,
1: Dougie.
0: Always ready to make a fundraising buck, our producer Beck is.
1: Yeah. That's
0: so
1: right.
0: Hey, 0429 985 985. Would you vote if you didn't have to? If compulsory voting was taken away, would you still vote?
1: So much to say,
0: we would love to hear from you. We're going to talk about it again in a moment. You're with Doug and Beck and you're on Sunshine.
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0: Shibuzi there and Miles Smith, Don't Blink Twice. 11:53 as we fast approach the top of the hour. And we are talking, question of the day, if compulsory voting was taken away, would you still vote? And we've got a few great text messages that have come through. Andrew has said, Andrew Mindari says, hi Doug.
1: Mindari.
0: Thank you, Beck. Andrew says, hi Doug, I would definitely be voting even if it wasn't compulsory. If you don't vote, you're not allowed to be critical about the government in power. Regards, Andrew.
1: You got a good point there, Andrew.
0: Got a good point, mate. Yep. Rubber meets the road, mate. I'm a big believer of that. Yep. Very good. You want to read Susie's?
1: Susie. Hey, Susie. It's great to see you yesterday. My husband works FIFO, and last election it was hard keeping track of paperwork and whether he'd filled out the postal voting slip. So when he got a fine, we figured it wasn't worth the hassle of tracking it all down. However, yes, we both vote, but I think booths should be open for the week, not just one single day.
0: I like the day for the democracy sausage, but I think they are, like, you do get early opening polling booths because we often, like, up to 2 weeks beforehand go and vote.
1: Yeah, I think you can do voting at your local electorate office or something like that.
0: Yeah, there are. They're not all at, like, you know, where your 50 million people pop in to vote. But this last election, we had friends who were voted for the first time.
1: Mm.
0: So my mate Benny and his family were all registered to vote for the first time. So they all rolled up and met us at the local polling booth, and we kind of tried to explain how to do it all. And then we went, okay, now you just got to stand in line and go and do it. you go into the booth and have your say.
1: That's right.
0: So I think it's a great thing that we have here in the country, that we get to actually have a say and have a vote. And I love the fact that we can do that. And I'm a big fan, as you've heard me say in other conversations, I'm a big fan that we should be politically aware and have conversations and go and do our homework. And
1: Absolutely. And I suppose on the flip side of that is, there is so much controversy and unsteadiness in our government system at present, and so I think a lot of people are questioning, who am I voting for, and is there a party worth voting for? And I think those are two big questions that people are really asking themselves, and so I think that is a basis perhaps for what happened at the last election. Perhaps they've lost faith in the government itself. Who knows?
0: Look, I definitely think there's an issue around losing faith in governments. You can see that around the world. Mm. There's a great message here from Shane in Wellard. Do you want to read that one out?
1: Yeah, he said, compulsory voting should be abolished. If you don't care about the election, you should not have to vote. In fact, you should not get to vote. How many candidates get over the line on donkey votes? It's a threat to democracy.
0: I think everyone should have the opportunity to vote, that if you're a Australian citizen. Mm. I think, yes, definitely there. Look, I don't mind the idea that we have compulsory voting, but if we took away compulsory voting, I think, it's an interesting situation. But, yes, I can also resonate with Shane's sentiment there.
1: Mm.
0: Yeah.
1: Yeah.
0: And this last one in from Helen, and we'll land the plane.
1: Yep. So Helen from Armidale says, yes, polling places are open for 2 weekends beforehand, so vulnerable people or people unavailable on the day can vote. And they're often also open on the day, along with others that are only open for the day. So you can go to the relevant electoral website and find where those early polling places are.
0: Well, look, it's a big topic, and for those people out there, I hope you didn't get your $20 fine for not voting.
1: Yeah.
0: But, I was still blown away, but 1.3 million people didn't take it up, and it's $4 million worth of revenue going to the government. So, hey.
1: So you think about it that way.
0: Anyway. Hey, look, our time is up. Hey, we've got to go. But, hey, it's been a great week. Thank you for everyone who jumps on board for the question of the day. But also all the other great conversations we've had and all the other messages that you've joined through. We love hanging out with you. Love having the conversations. Love having a bit of fun.
1: Yeah, it's definitely good.
0: Have a fantastic weekend. Go and get some vitamin D. Walk the cat, walk the dog, walk the bird, do all those fun things. Producer Beck is looking at me strangely.
1: Yeah, well, join us back in the conversation next week. We've got some fantastic conversations coming up. We've got Natalie Nichols back in and, other great guests coming in next week as well. So don't want to miss that.
0: Don't want to miss that. We're also going to do an outside broadcast next week. But remember, yes, people don't care how much you know until they know how much you care. So go and spread a bit of love, join kindness in the world today. Here is a Bird's Eye View, Maddie Parker and Jacob Stafner to take us across the top of the hour. Stay blessed. You're on Sunshine.

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1: Some stories may not be suitable for little ears.
2: Hello, I'm Sasha Foote. The federal government is facing growing backlash to plans to reduce the private health insurance rebates for over 65s. Labor says the policy will save billions of dollars, which can then be used to fund aged care services. The New South Wales, Queensland and Tasmanian governments warn it could lead to people dropping their cover, putting more pressure on public hospitals. Shadow Health and Aged Care Minister Anne Rustin is echoing those concerns.
3: If all of these additional older Australians are forced into that system that's already buckling, we're likely to see older Australians particularly, but all Australians who will be impacted by this potentially could be seriously harmed or even die.
2: Attorney generals are meeting to discuss nationally consistent approach to working with children checks. They will seek to agree on standards for eligibility and improved information sharing between states and territories. Australian rock music journalist and broadcaster Glenn A. Baker is being celebrated for his encyclopedic knowledge and way with words following his death at the age of 74. He was the editor of Billboard magazine for more than 20 years and wrote more than a dozen books. His son has told the ABC his father had battled a period of illness.
4: Music was obviously his absolute passion. He lived a somewhat nomadic life as a child, travelling frequently around regional New South Wales, and subsequently I think music became something that he could cling to.
2: The Environment Ministry says it's confident the nation can handle the emergence of more cases of H5N1 bird flu. There are now 33 confirmed and 22 suspected cases of the deadly strain, with the majority in South Australia. The Australian College of Nursing claims the country could face a shortfall of almost 80,000 nurses by 2035. The college believes newly graduated professionals need to be better supported in their first few years of entering the practice. Chief Executive Catherine Zietz says government should step in to ensure nurses stay in their roles.
5: We think that there needs to be some national program framework that defines the core elements of that support, and then opportunities for nurses to be able to access that support.
2: And workers at BHP's WA Iron Ore Port are threatening to strike again if they can't reach a pay agreement. Checking sport, world football could face a civil war over FIFA's plans to sell off stakes in the World Cup to private investors. European and American nations are rejecting the proposal, but an instant cash injection could tempt those from other confederations. Football Australia says it will discuss the proposal with fellow Asian nations before deciding its position. And Geelong has moved into the AFL's top six with a 97-72 win over Collingwood at the MCG. I'm Sasha Foote. That's the latest.
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8: Weather. Somewhat back to winter, a top of 21 degrees today and tomorrow 17 with some showers after a low of 9 tonight. Sunday looks to be fine, a little bit of cloud and a top of 19 degrees. Monday back to rain, 21 degrees and similar conditions. Tuesday 20, Wednesday 20 and Thursday 18 degrees. Some showers lined up for pretty much every day next week.
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Heart, Eyes on Him here at Sunshine and some mojo to kick off the hour. Lady, hear me tonight. It is Arvo's with Lockie. Thank you so much for joining me on this fantastic Friday. Happy Friday to you. Pointing towards a weekend. I won't say it's a lovely weekend. We have got some rain coming. Sunday, however, looks okay. We'll jump into those details a bit later. Got some stuff from the calendar to check out and, of course, an awesome lineup of music for your Friday afternoon. Our first five-song set is coming up in about 5 or 6 minutes' time, and it is a bit of a ripper, I must admit. Right now, let's keep it going with this one from a band who I reckon got their name from a clothing store, actually. It's Mr. Big, To Be With You, right here at Sunshine.

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1: What can you get for $2 today? Not very much would probably be the answer. Well, not in this particular case, because we are looking at a $2 market stall happening Saturday at the All Saints Anglican Church in Cloverdale. Grab some bags, grab some friends, and grab some bargains at the All Saints Anglican Church $2 market stall. 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
6: Good afternoon. You are at Sunshine and happy Friday to you as well. Lockie keeping you company as we cruise through the back of another week, in actual fact, into our very first five-song set for the Arvo. It is a absolute beauty. Some Miles Smith in here, Faker with his Heart Attack. We've got Mr. Freddie Mercury out the front of Queen, Forrest Frank, and this one to kick us off. We are having a good old time with Our City and Carly Rae Jepsen.

0: a Sunshine traffic update.
1: Good afternoon. There has been a crash on Kwinana Freeway heading southbound before Russell Road. Vehicle in the right emergency lane and the traffic is slow on approach. Please drive with caution. And another crash on Guildford Road heading eastbound after First Avenue. It's down to one lane and the traffic is heavy on approach. Also another crash on Wanneroo Road heading southbound at Elliot Road. Left lane is closed and the traffic is heavy on approach. Drive safely and as the latest on main roads.
2: A little sunshine can go a long way. Wholeheartedly connected.

0: This Heart Attack, that is Faker here at Sunshine, wrapping up this hour's five song sets. Some Miles Smith in there, A Kind of Magic from Queen, a bit of Forrest Frank, and having a good time with our city and Carly Rae Jepsen. It is Arvo's with Lockie. Hope you are having a good time this afternoon. Your Friday, your working week is winding down nicely, and we've got some great music to keep you company this afternoon. Heading into the weekend, what is the weather looking like, you ask? A little bit winter-like in actual fact, which is okay. We've been blessed over the last few weeks with some glorious days, but we've got some showers coming and we do need the rain. So tomorrow, 17, a couple of showers after a low of 9 tonight. Sunday, we should see it actually fine with a top of 19. And then back to rain from Monday, 21 degrees. Tuesday, 20 and showers. 20 and some showers on Wednesday. Thursday, looking at 18 degrees with a few showers as well. So the forecast is to take your umbrella with you and, of course, to stay right here Sunshine, because they've got plenty of great tunes around the corner from Apollo Limited, a bit of Guy Sebastian, and we're going to dive into the Sunshine calendar to check out a bargain-based event happening tomorrow.
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It is Arvos with Lockie here at Sunshine. Thank you for your company on this fantastic Friday afternoon. A bit of John Butler and his Frio Trio, better than. Getting us very close to the top of the hour, actually. New sport and weather is waiting for us there. A track from Top Loader to get us there. And I'm going to ask the question. Have you ever danced in the moonlight? Have you ever twirled beneath the twilight or kind of swang beneath the stars? I don't know that I ever have, but I was thinking about it. In my mind, there's this picture of what dancing in the moonlight looks like. It's romantic, it's beautiful, but it's also something that can be done solo, just in this space beneath the gloriousness of creation, in a private moment, and just appreciating what God has given us. That's what dancing in the moonlight looks like to me anyway. Maybe it looks a little different to you. Jump on the text line, let me know your thoughts. Let's crank it for you right now, and maybe we can do that tonight. Dancing in the moonlight, this is Top Loader right here. It's

0: The New South Wales government is vowing to draft the toughest bus safety laws in 20 years in response to the findings. A Queensland police officer has been stood down from the force, accused of domestic violence and fuel theft. The senior constable has been charged with breaking a police protection notice while off duty. The 32-year-old is also facing two counts of fraud, along with one count of obstructing police. The opposition leader says charges against a federal Labor MP are a test of leadership for the Prime Minister. Luke Gosling is accused of assaulting Northern Territory Administrator David Connolly. He denies any wrongdoing and his lawyers say he will fight the charges. Angus Taylor says Anthony Albanese needs to step up.
1: This is a test of leadership for him. This is a very serious, of course, situation. An arrest, charges being laid against the most senior official in the Northern Territory. Prime Minister needs to step up.
0: Hundreds of Defence Force personnel will be tracked during training as part of efforts to monitor for brain injuries. The first of its kind research will cross-reference blast pressure readings during weapons training with blood tests and neurological data. Researchers say it's similar to monitoring athletes for brain injuries suffered in contact sports. And experts believe petrol prices will remain steady when the fuel excise discount is fully lifted next week. Checking sport, Richmond coach Adam Z wants his Tigers to play their brand of football when they play West Coast on Sunday. The Tigers are looking for their first win at the MCG since round 15 and their third win of the season. And FIFA's plans to sell off the World Cup to a consortium of private investors have sparked outrage. President Gianni Infantino promised a one-off payment of $30 million to each member nation should the deal get up. That is the very latest. I'm Sasha Foot.
2: That was the Sunshine Sports Update.
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2: Getting a little bit of winter weather, which it is winter. That's what we should be getting in actual fact. Top of 21 degrees today, dropping to 9 tonight, and then a top of 17 for Saturday with some more showers. Sunday, 19. It could be cloudy and fine, and then some more showers from Monday, 21. Tuesday, 20 showers. Wednesday, 20 and some showers.
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2: Colossians 3:13, our life words this hour. 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

Josiah Queen, Demons here at Sunshine, and Coldplay kicking off the hour. It is Arvos with Lockie. Thank you so much for your company on this Friday afternoon. Hope you are feeling fresh, feeling relaxed, and winding down the week in the best possible way. Of course, tunes don't hurt at all, do they? I've mentioned so many times in the past that, you know, it's just great to listen to music and to consider what was happening when that person was writing it. Where were they coming from? What was their thought pattern? But also to think about where you were and what you were doing the first time you heard it. And music has this way of transporting us through time, through space, through circumstance, and almost immediately you can be back to what you were doing when you first heard it. The instant you hear the first opening line. I was watching a video yesterday where a guy was playing the first half a second of 80s songs, and I was going, yep, know that one, didn't quite get that one, know that one, yep, absolutely know what that one is, that's a favourite. And almost within the first couple of seconds of, you know, kind of thinking about the song, I remember where I was, what I was doing when I heard it, or perhaps it wasn't the first time I heard it maybe, but it was just what I was doing once when I heard it. And music, as I say, it's this transport, this time machine that I and many people smarter than me just don't understand. We just get to enjoy it right here at Sunshine, and I'm so glad you've joined me on this journey. If you have anything you would like to share as far as a song, a favourite artist, a band perhaps, that you go, you know what, you need to play that at Sunshine, I'd love to hear from you, maybe throw out some ideas, and if we can, we will certainly mix up our playlist to bring some of that stuff into it, because we're always looking to expand our horizons and to have more of a width and a depth of the music that we play here at Sunshine, and we want to play good music, that's what we're here for, so we're going to do that right now with a bit of Sophie B. Hawkins taking us back to the early 90s as I lay me down right here at Sunshine. But let me tell you, around the corner, some awesome tunes, including a 5-song set right here on Arvos with Lockie.

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8: Good afternoon. You are at Sunshine. It is Lockie in the studio cranking out the tunes on this Friday. Hope your day is going well as we head towards another weekend. I have prepared a five-song set for your listening pleasure. I think you're going to love it, actually. Freya Riding's Jarvis Campbell, a very cool, popular song from Olivia Dean, Natalie Imbruglia, and this one to kick off from For King and Country, Love Me Like I Am, right here on Arvos with Lockie.

0: a Sunshine traffic update.
1: Good afternoon, family. Of a crash on Kwinana Freeway southbound at Millpond Road in South Perth. It's been reduced to a single lane. Tolling services are on site there, and traffic is quite heavy on the approach back to Hay Street, so please allow for a safe merge. Take a look at the freeways. Northbound heavy, Canning Highway to Mounts Bay Road. Southbound quite heavy, Vincent Street to South Terrace, and Berrigan Drive right the way through to Russell Road. Drive safely, and that's the latest from Main Roads.
2: This is your Sunshine, wholeheartedly connected.

0: making these clouds. That's Jarvis Campbell here at Sunshine, wrapping up this hour's five song set. Freya Ridings, Olivia Dean, Natalie Imbruglia, and For King and Country kicking it off. It is Arvo's with Lockie, and it is a joy to have your company today. Hope you are well. A little bit of winter weather around as we head into the weekend tomorrow. Similar conditions to today with a top of 17. Sunday, we have got potentially a fine cloudy day with a top of 19. And then from Monday, it's rain all week and temperatures in the low 20s and high teens. So take an umbrella. It's winter. We need the rain. It's all good. And of course, stay right here at Sunshine. We're going to take a very short break of about 90 seconds to get back to Zaria Zachary, some Teddy Swims. And we're going to take a dive into the Sunshine calendar. You know, AI is everywhere, and there's an event coming up this week which might help if you're just a little bit interested or maybe even concerned.
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1: 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Daniel Lowe is Cast Associate Director. We'll actually speak on The Machine in the Mirror, what AI reveals about intelligence, humanity and responsibility. The talk examines the growing temptation to treat machines as human and humans as machines, asking what AI reveals about intelligence, personhood, responsibility and the image of God. How might Christians engage with AI wisely, critically, but hopefully? ISCAST is Australia's version of Christians in Science. They address perceived conflicts between mainstream science and mainstream Christian faith, as well as exploring where faith interacts with frontline science and technology. ISCAST Perth holds monthly meetings free and open to all. 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

It is Arvo's with Lockie here at Sunshine. Hope your Friday is going magnificently. We have got the new sport and weather coming up in 3.5 minutes' time, straight after the Supermen Lovers with Starlight.

0: numerous plants, the critically endangered Queen of Sheba orchid. There are fewer than 30 orchids left in the wild. A team of plant breeders used a new propagation technique to produce the first flowering plant in 3 years. Also making news, attorney generals have agreed on reforms to better align working with children check schemes across the country. Checking sport, world football could face a civil war over FIFA's plans to sell off stakes in the World Cup to private investors. European and American nations are rejecting the proposal, but an instant cash injection could tempt those from other confederations. Football Australia says it will discuss the proposal with fellow Asian nations before deciding its position. And Geelong has moved into the AFL's top six with a 97-72 win over Collingwood at the MCG. I'm Sasha Foote. That's the latest.
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3: Somewhat back to winter, a top of 21 degrees today and tomorrow 17 with some showers after a low of 9 tonight. Sunday looks to be fine, a little bit of cloud and a top of 19 degrees. Monday back to rain, 21 degrees and similar conditions. Tuesday 20, Wednesday 20 and Thursday 18 degrees. Some showers lined up for pretty much every day next week.
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4: It is Arvos with Lockie here at Sunshine on your Friday afternoon. Trust it's going really well. It could get just a little bit better as I hit the go button on this five-song set. It is an all-Aussie lineup. Powderfinger, going back to some old-school Mondo rock and Aussie crawl. Pete Murray's in here. And this one to kick us off, which is actually 26 years old. I cannot fathom that. Kylie Minogue spinning around right here at Sunshine.

0: a Sunshine traffic update.
1: Good afternoon, family. We are incident free at the moment, which is good news. Now, taking a look at the freeways. Northbound heavy, Canning Highway right the way through to Mounts Bay Road. The southbound one is also heavy, Vincent Street to South Terrace and Berrigan Drive to Russell Road. The Grand Final Freeway has no delays. The north through Sunnell moving well in both directions. And finally, just a reminder that the AFL is on tonight at Optus Stadium. Fremantle taking on the Western Bulldogs. Tonight, gates open at 4:30 and the game will start at 6:10. Allow for extra travel time heading in as it coincides with the afternoon peak and delays are expected there. Drive safely, and that's latest from Main Roads.
2: 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Wholeheartedly connected.

0: My Happiness, that's Powderfinger wrapping up this hour's five-song set and an old-school all-Aussie lineup today. Mondo Rock in there, Aussie Crawl, Pete Murray and Kylie Minogue to kick it off from 2000 doing some spinning around. It is Arvos with Lockie. Hope you're having a fantastic Friday afternoon. Going nicely. A little bit of winter weather around. That's okay. Some rain tomorrow and a top of 17. A low of 9 to get us there. Sunday, it could and should be fine with a top of 19. A little bit of cloud rolling in and that cloud is going to carry some rain into the crowds from Monday onwards. We have got temperatures from 21 down to 18 all through the week and pretty much showers every day. So just keep an umbrella handy. It'll all be fine. And stick around right here at Sunshine. We're going to take a short break to come back to Ellie Holcomb and Cyril and a quick dive into the Sunshine calendar.
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It is Arbos with Lockie here at Sunshine with a bit of Phil Collins for your Friday afternoon. Don't Lose My Number, taking us back to the 80s. And a track that's aged really well. It's very popular still, but a theme that probably hasn't so much. You think about that, Don't Lose My Number. When was the last time you lost a phone number? Doesn't really happen these days. It's on our devices, it's online, it's in the cloud. We're not generally going to lose a number. And if you have, it's probably because you haven't done a backup for a while. So a reminder perhaps to get onto the cloud or to plug into a device and do a backup now, or at least at some point throughout the day. It has happened to me once where I've had a phone damaged and lost some information, but you know what? I got through. It was fine. And if it happened again today, probably get through as well. Might lose a couple of million photos, though. That's what we do carry a lot of in our back pocket these days. And on that note, we are getting very close to the top of the hour. It has been a pleasure hanging out with you today and through this week. I'm looking forward to catching up with you on Sunday afternoon from 3 o'clock. Hopefully you can join me then. For now, Mike Crichton is back in the studio for Drive this afternoon. Have a blessed Friday, a wonderful weekend. Stay safe and remember, you are loved more than you will ever know by the one who created you with a plan and a purpose.

0: nearly 150 years late. Checking sport, Port Adelaide coach Josh Carr says it was arrogant and disrespectful for Collingwood chief executive Craig Kelly to say free agent Zach Butters is definitely returning to Victoria. Jeremy Ho's surgery to repair a fracture in his left forearm went well. Nine News is reporting Collingwood is now devising a recovery timeline for the veteran, and Collingwood and Bobby Hill have agreed to part ways. He'll spend a significant amount of time away from the club to deal with personal issues. That's latest. I'm Sasha Foote.
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4: It is currently 22 degrees in Kalamunda. We're down to 10 overnight, so not quite as cold tonight and tomorrow morning. We're going to start the weekend tomorrow where the showers will ease. A top of 17. Sunday's looking beautiful. A little bit like today is Sunday at the top of 19. And we start our brand new week on Monday with a sunny day and a late shower or two with a top of 21.
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4: 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It says, praise the Lord, give thanks to the Lord, for he is good, his love endures forever.
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4: You are on Sunshine. It is Drive with Mike today, filling in for Beck and Asa, who are away. They shall be back with us on Monday. So looking forward to that. So I'll be taking you right through until 6 o'clock today. We've got a big show. Lots happening today. We're going to be talking to, we're having our local artist actually in the studio. So looking forward to that. The usual My School Rules will be a little bit later. We'll catch up with Tomo. We could be calling you. If you've called us, we could be calling you. So make sure you got your phone with you. And remember, nice to meet you. Don't answer the phone with, hello, this is Sally or this is John. Nice to meet you. So looking forward to having a bit of fun with that. Lots happening right through up until 6 o'clock. You are on Sunshine. Let's get back into some music and then some local talent.

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4: It is that time of the week where we have a chat to one of our local artists in Perth. And our local artist for this week is local musician Declan Pitt. Now, he has been on Sunshine before to showcase one of his songs, Overflowing Into Grace. And family, you absolutely loved him. He's just released a new track, Every Chain Must Break. Declan, welcome.
5: Hello. It's lovely to be here.
4: It's good to have you in the studio. Talking to you face-to-face, because I think last time you might have been on the phone.
5: Yes, exactly right.
4: Yep. So it's good that you're here with us. Declan, tell us a bit about yourself and where did you first get into music? When did it all begin?
5: I've always been a fan of music through school, doing I was part of the choir and a part of plays on the stage and stuff. So I was always singing in the car. Learned the piano when I was growing up. So I've always been musical and then got into writing songs earlier this year.
4: Any acting in that, or just singing? Was it just singing?
5: In the plays, I was a part of acting, and I do really love acting, so a bit of both.
4: Very talented. How would you describe your sound to someone who has never heard your music before?
5: I guess it is sort of country, Christian sort of genre. I'm not exactly sure of the genre, but
4: yeah.
5: just Christian.
4: Yeah, you're still kind of... Is that still evolving, perhaps?
5: Yeah, I'm still figuring out where I land, but some people said my last song was similar to Chris Tomlin, so...
4: Oh, wow, that's a pretty big...
5: that's a very big compliment.
4: No pressure, right? What's the story behind the latest track of yours that we're going to hear?
5: Well, it explores a similar theme to my first song about finding joy and peace and freedom through God's grace, and this one is about letting go of... what holds you captive, whether that's shame, guilt, or fear, and just allowing Jesus to break every chain that's anchoring you down.
4: Wow, I'm looking forward to hearing this. How long did this process take to make this one?
5: It spread out over probably a month or 2 months, just doing it small sessions once a week, varying from 2 hours to 4 hours. So I'm not exactly sure of how long it took, but it was quicker than my last song, which was cool.
4: What comes first? Do the lyrics just come first, or does the music come first? How does that work out for you?
5: Well, my first song, I wrote the lyrics and then we made the music around that. And in this song, I was like, let's try something different. So I found a song that I was like, let's try and get some inspiration from this song. And then we did the music first, and then I had to write the lyrics to fit the song. So
4: you just thought you'd mix it up a bit.
5: just try something new.
4: Why not, right?
5: Exactly.
4: And obviously you're pretty happy with it.
5: I'm stoked. I'm very happy with how it came out.
4: We're about to listen. Would you like to intro your song? We're gonna play it now.
5: Sure. This is my new song, Every Chain Must Break, and you're listening on Sunshine FM.

0: Great song. That was Every Chain Must Break by our local artist of the week, Declan Pitt. Declan, how was that hearing the song on the radio?
1: Oh, it's, come a bit closer, it's super mate. Special. Like, it's so exciting. I love it.
0: Do you have any more music coming out?
1: I've just started my third song, working on it, so hopefully have it out soon.
0: That's so cool. Now, where can people, if they love that, and I'm sure I love that, I can see the, I could pick up that slight country twang in there, which I love, which was really, really cool. Where can people go to find more, hear more of your music?
1: 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And I have an Instagram and Facebook account called declan.pitt.music, which basically has any updates on there if they want to listen. But yeah, on Spotify, YouTube, anywhere, hopefully.
0: You're basically everywhere. On any platform. That's so cool. Declan, really appreciate you coming in this afternoon. And I love your new song. It's awesome, mate.
1: Thank you very much. Good job. My pleasure.
0: Now, Declan, thank you so much. Now, if you are a local artist and want to get your music out here, out there, well, please submit your music on our website. All you got to do is go on to sunshine.com.au, just like Declan did, because we would love to hear you.

0: Taylor Swift there, and Shake It Off. You are on a Sunshine Drive with Mike today, filling in for Beck and Asa, who are away. They'll be back with us on Monday. It's 20 past three. How good was Declan Pitt? That was amazing. What a talented young lad he is, that's for sure. Love hearing the local music. And if you do want to be part of that, head online to our website, sunshine.com.au, and we would love to hear you if you are a local artist. Coming up next, we're going to be talking to Tash about the local lowdown. We're going to talk about three community events that you may want to head out to.
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2: Hello, Sunshine family. It's Grace with your traffic update. Some emergency works to be aware of on Guildford Road eastbound after First Avenue in Mount Lawley. It's reduced to a single lane. Western Power are on site. The traffic is slow on the approach. Please allow for a safe merge. And tonight, an AFL match is on at Optus Stadium with Fremantle playing Bulldogs at 6:10 p.m. Please allow for extra travel time as heading to the game does coincide with afternoon peak. Delays are expected. And if you are heading to the game, please consider using public transport. It is included in your ticket. Drive safely. That's the latest from Main Roads.
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0: It's time for
1: 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I know it's hard to figure out.
2: And joining us this afternoon is Tash, our DCC, which is Digital Content Coordinator. Is that all you say, DCC?
3: Yes, DCC. Well,
2: okay.
3: We add a little bit of oomph to it.
2: Oh, really? Of course. Well, Tash, tell us what's happening over the weekend.
3: Okay, first thing we have is the Karen Up Swap Mart. 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You can bring your friends and family. You can even sell there if you want, but you have to be there at 5:45 a.m.
2: Oh, nice. Yes. Early one. Did you say, is that Saturday? Is that tomorrow or Sunday?
3: This happens on Sunday. This actually happens
2: cool.
3: every Sunday from 6:30 to a.m. to 10 a.m.
2: Nice.
3: It's at the Karen Up Shopping Centre, but B1 Yellow Car Park drop off Devonport Street.
2: Okay.
3: Yeah. And so if you love bargaining, if you love hunting for things, this is good for you. If you just want to wander around, this is good for you too.
2: I reckon the fun is trying to find that really unique thing that you're looking for. That
3: yeah.
2: You just might pick up at one of those.
3: You really never know.
2: Yeah, good fun.
3: Yeah. I saw somebody spend $150 there the other day.
2: Yeah.
3: And he bought like a million things. So
2: good. And yeah. It's good fun selling as well.
3: Yeah, it is.
2: This sounds great.
3: Yes. So the second thing we have is the Canningville Weekend Market. So I think this is the winter weekend market.
2: Right.
3: Which is happening. So explore a market wonderland of authentic street food, homemade treats, fresh juices, live entertainment, and friendly family-friendly activities every week. This is happening every Saturday night in August, and entry is free. And tomorrow, because tomorrow's the first one, they have stilt walkers and face painters, canvas painting, and fire performance.
2: Wow.
3: Yeah.
2: It's all happening. Did you say tomorrow night?
3: Tomorrow's
2: so
3: the first
2: doing,
3: one.
2: They do a night market.
3: So this is going to be every Saturday night in August.
2: Right, because they used to do a Sunday morning.
3: Really?
2: Yeah, so they must have changed. Yeah.
3: You're so right. I used to go
2: go all the time as well. we might have seen each other. That sounds like a good fun night.
3: It does sound good, yeah.
2: Excellent.
3: Yeah. And the last thing we have is a concert for Foz. So the Western Australian music industry will come together to perform a benefit concert for Brenton Fosdyke, who is in the hospital right now. He's suffering from Guillain-Barré syndrome, which is GBS, which is a really, really tough syndrome where your, I believe your nerves are attacked by your immune system, if I'm not wrong. But it's a really tough condition, and the recovery for this is slow. And it does say on the website that he relies on, you know, being a musician as his livelihood. So people are getting together to raise money. And there's going to be an amazing lineup of artists who will have put their hands up to raise money for him to get through this time. So this is happening on Sunday at 4 p.m. in the Charles Hotel.
2: This Sunday. I've met him a few times.
3: Oh,
2: he's a great muso. He does a fantastic Neil Diamond tribute. I've actually seen him live do the tribute.
3: Oh, yeah?
2: He is one awesome muso. So I'm glad you mentioned that. So I encourage you to head along in. That would be such an entertaining afternoon.
3: Yeah, yeah. And it's all for a really good cause.
2: That's a great variety.
3: Yeah. Thank you so much.
2: Thanks, Tash. Thanks for having us in. That was Tash, our DCC, with the local Lowdown. You are on Sunshine.

0: Elvis Presley and a little less conversation. You are on Sunshine. It is Drive with Mike today, filling in for Beck and Asa. We are 28 minutes away from 4 o'clock, which means we are not far away from My School Rules is on the way. Don't call now. We'll give you a call out very shortly, but it's not very far away. So get ready next to your phone. My School Rules is coming up next.
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2: Hello, Sunshine family. It's Grace with your traffic update. Some emergency works to be aware of on Guildford Road eastbound after First Avenue in Mount Lawley. It's reduced to a single lane. Western Power are on site. The traffic is slow on the approach. Please allow...
3: For 99 News Perth at 6, Macquarie slashes its variable interest rate. Will other banks follow? The convincing new census scam you need to look out for. A priceless gift saves a little WA boy's life. The world's largest gold bar right here in Perth. How you can see it. And the Dockers' chance to seal two home finals. 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
1: Take a seat.
2: Is that time of the day? My score rules, 10 questions, 45 seconds. I reckon they are slightly harder today, Talana.
3: Have you read them?
2: I have. I've been looking at them. I think I got 8 out of 10. I think.
3: Oh, wow. Okay, cool. I got 10 out of 10.
2: Of course you did. Of course you did. joining us on the line to play My Score Rules this afternoon is Lavana. Good afternoon, Lavana.
4: Good afternoon.
2: What school are you from?
4: I'm from North Harrisdale Primary.
2: Okay, and what year would you be in?
4: 5.
2: Year 5 from North Harrisdale Primary. Tell us, Lavana, what was the best thing that happened today at school? What was the most fun thing that you did?
4: I passed by swimming.
3: Oh,
2: well done.
3: That's awesome. What is your favourite swimming style to swim?
4: Breaststroke.
3: That's hard. Isn't that hard?
2: It's hard, I reckon.
3: That's like a full body workout, man. Yes. I'm like the doggy paddling. You know what doggy paddling is? Like just trying to stay afloat.
2: Well done, Lavana. Did you get a certificate for that?
4: Yes.
3: Oh, so cool.
2: How cool is that?
3: Well nice. Done. Good job, man.
2: You sound like you're ready. You sound like you're ready to answer these 10 questions in 45 seconds. Now, if you don't know an answer, you can pass is the best thing to do is just say pass, and then Talana will then move on to the next question.
3: And if there are multiple choice, just choose one. You've got 50-50% chance. Could be right.
2: How hard could it be right?
3: Exactly. Well, apparently, Mike, that's a bit too hard for you. No, I'm kidding.
2: How come I didn't know that?
3: I reckon Lavana's going to get this. Girl, we got this.
2: Lavana, I reckon you're going to beat me. You ready to go?
3: I'm ready. Are you ready to go, Lavana?
4: Yes.
3: Let's do this.
2: All right, we'll start the clock.
3: How many planets are there in our solar system?
4: 8.
3: What is the capital city of Japan?
4: Tokyo.
3: Name the largest ocean in the world. Is it the Pacific Ocean or the Atlantic Ocean?
4: Atlantic.
3: Name the largest...
4: Pacific.
3: Ah, good job. Name the largest continent on Earth. Is it Asia or Africa?
4: Asia.
3: A baby call is called a what? A baby cow is called a what?
4: A cough.
3: Hey, nice. Complete the sequence. 15, 20, 25, 30, and?
4: 35.
3: Nice. I'm going to give you one more because I did stumble.
2: Sneak one more.
3: How many seasons are there in a year?
4: 4.
3: Hey, that is 7 out of 7.
2: Well done, Lavana.
3: That's so good. That means you've got 7 points on the board for North Hillside.
2: Harrisdale.
3: What is up with my reading, Mike?
2: I don't know.
3: Anyway, we got there in the end, Lavana.
2: Are they already on the board?
3: They are not on the board. This is the first points on the board for North Harrisdale Primary School. Good job. And you're up in third place, so that's cool.
4: Oh.
3: Good job, man. You did so well.
2: How good's that, Lavana? Happy about that?
4: Yeah.
2: Yeah, of course you are. Good on you, Lavana. That was Lavana from North Harrisdale Primary School playing My Score Rules. We shall, that'll be back again on Monday for
3: that's
2: My Score Rules. Hey, Talana, thanks for your help.
3: Thank you.
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0: That was Blanca and I'm Yours. You are on Sunshine. We're 10 minutes away from 4 o'clock on this Friday afternoon. Mike with you today, filling in for Beck and Asa, who will be back with us on Monday. So looking forward to that. Let's take a look in our Sunshine calendar and see what we can find.
1: Looking for something to do? Connect with the Sunshine calendar.
0: 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Yes, next week, next Tuesday, the 4th of August. 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

0: Spanners. You are on Sunshine. We are 5 minutes away from 4 o'clock on this Friday afternoon. Mike with you, filling in for Beck and Asa. And joining me back in the studio is producer Talana.
1: Nice,
0: hey, to have you back in after My School Rules. That's always a bit of fun, isn't
1: it? That is heaps of fun. I love it.
0: Yeah. I actually do try to answer the questions when I'm listening.
1: Yeah.
0: How come I didn't know that?
1: Some of them are hard.
0: They are.
1: Yeah. Like, usually either Beck, Asa, or myself will write the questions.
0: Yeah.
1: And then when we sit there, we're like, okay, cool, let's play our own My School Rules. So we're like, the person who's writing the questions will be asking the questions down there, like in the content area. And then we have a little tally board as well that we, every day, we add our own points to the board. And then at the end of the term, we have a winner as well amongst the three of us.
0: And then you can give yourself...
1: it's great.
0: Give yourself a prize.
1: Yes.
0: I love that.
1: It's bragging rights.
0: Hey, see, after four, well, we'll catch up with Tomo and get the latest news. But also keen to have a talk about, there's been another a dog bite incident, not here in Perth.
1: I saw that, yeah.
0: In Victoria. Mm. And it happened, a girl got bit by a dog at a hardware warehouse, which has sparked another debate over whether dogs should be allowed to be in the store.
1: Yeah, very interesting, hey?
0: I'm really interested to find out. So we'd love to hear your opinion on this. So give us a call after four and let us know if you think dogs should be banned or if it's okay to take them in.
1: Yeah.
0: Well, I reckon there was a couple of weeks ago, I reckon I spotted about four or five people in that store all with their dogs, all different sizes and different types.
1: Yeah.
0: Yeah, there was a lot of them. So keen to have a chat about that. What do you
1: love
0: think?
1: Love to hear.
0: Because you're a dog lover,
1: right? I'm a dog lover. I have a dog and I have taken my dog into stores. Look, it's a bit hard. I am more stressed about the fact that he might pee against everything.
0: Oh, of course.
1: And then I'm like, oh, I didn't bring any napkins with to clean it up or whatever. And I don't want to be that nuisance, so I usually just leave him alone. And he's 17 years old, so he's a bit old.
0: Right. You could always go, but if that happened, you could always go to aisle 16 and grab a mop.
1: Hey, test it out.
0: We'll have a talk about that after four.
1: Let's do it.
0: Let's check the traffic and one more song ahead of News and Sport at four.
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3: Hello, Sunshine family. It's Grace with your traffic update. A breakdown on Leach Highway, entry to Tonkin Highway northbound in Kewdale. The left lane's blocked. There are no traffic delays. Please allow for a safe merge. And those emergency works are remaining on Guildford Road eastbound after First Avenue in Mount Lawley. It is reduced to a single lane with Western Power on site. Traffic is slow on the approach. And just a quick reminder, the AFL is on at Optus Stadium tonight with the game starting at 6:10 p.m. Please allow for extra travel time. Heading to the game does coincide with afternoon peak. Drive safely. That's the latest from Main Roads.

0: Government MP Luke Osling are a test of leadership for the Prime Minister. Checking sport, Geelong and Tyson Stengel have officially parted ways despite the small forward still having 3 years remaining on his contract. He played only one VFL game this season amid off-field issues. Collingwood has parted ways with 2023 Norm Smith medalist Bobby Hill after he also spent a significant time away from the club. Pies veteran Jeremy Howe has undergone surgery after breaking his left forearm in last night's loss to Geelong. A timeline on his return is yet to be confirmed. That's the latest. I'm Sasha Foote.
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4: Currently 17 degrees in Scarborough. We're going down to 10 overnight, so not quite as cold as last night. Ahead of showers are easing tomorrow with the start of 17 to start your weekend. Sunday's looking beautiful, sunny with a top of 19. Monday, sunny with a late shower or two, looking for a top of 21 degrees on Monday.
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4: You are on Sunshine. It says a drive with Mike today, filling in for Beck and Asa. If you've just tuned in, it's 5 minutes past 4 o'clock on this beautiful still Friday afternoon. I hope you've had a great day. Looking forward to catching up with Tomo and all the latest from the Channel 9 newsroom is coming your way very soon after this one.

0: Sarah on Sunshine. That was Escape. Here we go. It's almost 4:10 on this Friday afternoon. Mike filling in for Drive right up until 6 o'clock tonight, filling in for Beck and Asa, who are back with us on Monday. And as usual, it's always nice to talk to Tomo from Channel 9 to get the latest news. Good afternoon, Tomo. And another absolute cracker day in Perth. What's going on?
1: Mike, you and I both feel guilty. I was talking to Lana while we were waiting, and we all feel guilty that we're enjoying this incredible. It's like a spring day. It's warm, quite beautiful, but it's going to change. It'll change tonight and tomorrow morning. But then I think Sunday's looking pretty good, but we could get a couple of mils tonight and tomorrow as well. Mm. We need every bit we can get.
0: We do, we do. Is that going to? Do you think that's going to impact tonight's game, Tomo?
1: I don't think so. They're only forecasting 2 mils. So
0: is that all?
1: I don't think it will. And look, looking outside now, Mike, what are we now? We're just after 4 o'clock.
0: Yeah.
1: 4:10, and it looks incredible. There's not a cloud in sight.
0: I can't see anything.
1: I look to the horizon, to the southwest, so I can see a little bit starting to come through.
0: Yeah, very good. All right, what's happening? What can we expect to see in the news tonight, Tomo?
1: Well, that the trial in which young Philly, the international rapper, the jury was deliberated for 12 hours, and the jury has found UK rapper Young Philly not guilty of rape and strangulation, though the jury could not reach a verdict on 3 other rape counts. What happens now, we'll tell you at 6 o'clock. Also tonight, Mike, game changer, Australian Bank has slashed its variable interest rate. We'll tell you which bank that is and by how much. We've also got the police union, their reaction to the amazing pictures we ran last night of the police pursuit chasing a stolen four-wheel drive from South Perth to Scarborough Beach. We'll get their reaction to those pictures. And the Fremantle Dockers, Optus tonight, they can lock in, Mike, 2 home finals if they win tonight against the Bulldogs. Those stories, much more coming up at 6 tonight. Have a great weekend, everybody.
0: Good on you, Tom, mate. It's a big game tonight. If they lock that in, if they win tonight, they will definitely clear it. It gives them 2 home finals. It's pretty incredible, isn't it? It's going to be awesome.
1: Fantastic. Can't wait.
0: Good on you, Tomo. That was Tomo from Channel 9 News, and you'll catch the simulcast right here on Sunshine at 6 o'clock.

0: You are on Sunshine. This is Drive with Mike today, filling in for Beck and Asa, who are back with us on Monday. It's just gone to 4:15. I hope your Friday's going well. Now, we mentioned this a little bit earlier, but love to hear from you today. Give us a call, 9313 0985. Love to hear from you. What are your thoughts on dogs being either allowed or banned? Should dogs be banned from going into stores? Because this is off the back of an incident that happened recently, I think just a few days ago in Victoria, where a young girl has been bitten from a dog that was in a trolley, I believe, in one of the big hardware stores. So, love to get your thoughts. We'll be chatting about that very shortly, but give that some thought, 9313 0985. And if you give us a call, you'll be in the chance to win a massive $200 meat pack. 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So give that some thought. Give us a call, 9313 0985. 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
2: Hello, Sunshine family. It's Grace with your traffic update. A few things to be aware of. Firstly, a crash on the Mitchell Freeway southbound after Warwick Road. The left lane is blocked and the traffic is slow on the approach. A crash on the Kwinana Freeway southbound just before Canning Highway in Como. The vehicle is in the left emergency lane. Towing services are on site at the moment, although the traffic is heavy on the approach, so please be patient. And emergency works are remaining on Guildford Road eastbound after First Avenue in Mount Lawley. It is reduced to a single lane with traffic slow on the approach. Drive safely. That's the latest from Main Roads.
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0: Teddy Scrims there, and gone. You were on Sunshine Drive with Mike this afternoon. Filling in for Beck and Asa, it's good to be with you. And we were chatting earlier about this recent. There's been another dog biting a girl at a hardware warehouse, I think in Victoria, which has sparked another debate over whether dogs should be allowed to be in this particular store. So we'd love to hear your opinion on this. You can give us a call, 9313 0985, and let us know if you think dogs should be banned or if they should be allowed in the stores. Good afternoon, Janine. Nice to talk to you, Janine.
1: Hi, Mike. How
0: are
1: you going?
0: I'm going well. This is Truckee Janine, isn't it?
1: Yes, it is.
0: Yes, I thought so. What are your thoughts on dogs being allowed, or should they be banned? What are your thoughts?
1: Well, that they need to be very well behaved if they go in, of course. Yeah, they need to have a very good temperament. I went in a few years ago into a particular warehouse and with my Kelpie Cross, and my Corella was riding along on his back, walking through there. Wow. And everyone loved it, all the staff and all the customers. So, yeah, but he was a very well-behaved boy.
0: Of course. Now, you obviously know that. So do you think they should just leave it and not continue with their policy? Allow them in?
1: I mean, it is nice. Like, it is nice. A lot of people don't have pets, and a lot of people love to see them.
0: True.
1: Don't they, you know?
0: Yep, so you reckon it's not a bad thing, Janine?
1: Brings a lot of joy to people.
0: Yeah. Janine, appreciate you calling in today. Love to get your thoughts. Give us a call, 9313 0985. Andrew, good afternoon. What are your thoughts on this one?
2: G'day, Mike. Look, I think it comes down to there's never a guarantee that however well-behaved our dog is, it's not going to have a moment. And I think that's the problem with having dogs in public places.
0: Mm.
2: Aside from things like, you know, allergies and people may have phobias, there really is no guarantee that a kid's not going to get bitten. And I just unfortunately think that means, no, the dogs need to stay in the private space, not be out in the public.
0: Yeah, okay. So you'd be supportive if they decided to change their policy. I think it might have come in around about 2015 or 2016, about 10 years ago. So you'd be okay if they changed the policy to say no dogs permitted in the store.
3: Bye.
2: Yeah, look, there's plenty of places that dogs can go, you know, dog parks, all. I just think it's a bit much having them in a lot of different places like stores where people may not expect it. That's the other thing.
0: Yeah. Yep. Andrew, good call on this Friday afternoon. You are in the running. We might be calling you back a little bit after five, Andrew, and you might be able to pick up the $200 meat pack. Give us a call. Let them know your thoughts on this one. 9313 0985. What are your thoughts on off the back of this story? I think it was in Victoria where this girl has been bitten at a hardware warehouse, and it sparked another debate over whether dogs should be allowed in this particular store. What are your thoughts? Give us a call. 9313 0985. Back after this one.

0: George, Ezra and Budapest, you are on Sunshine Drive with Mike today, filling in for Beck and Asa, why they are away. They're back on Monday, and we're chatting about dogs in stores, yes or no. We're not talking about guide dogs. That's a completely different conversation. We're talking about your average pet. I'd love to know your thoughts this afternoon. Give us a call, 9313 0985. Good afternoon, Julie from Les Murdy. What are your thoughts on dogs in the hardware stores? Yay or nay?
1: I think they should be allowed, but but I've got a story as well. I was 12, I used to walk to school, and I used to walk past the yard, and the fence was only about 2 feet high, so I could jump the fence easily. And there was an Alsatian used to run around that yard, and we were friends, and so I'd jump over the fence and do a couple of laps, run around the yard, and then I'd go to school. One day I was running late, and I couldn't jump the fence, so I put my hand over, and he grabbed my hand. Because he wanted me to come over the fence to play. He didn't actually bite me. He was just grabbing it. But his teeth sank in.
0: Right.
1: And from that day on, I was really scared of dogs.
0: Oh,
1: so, like they say, you don't know what a dog's going to do. I mean, even a very placid, friendly dog can bite. It really is about educating children and people that before you approach an animal, you've got to ask the owner, can I pat them? You've got to, you know, there's certain things you've got to do.
0: Yeah, of course.
1: It's not cut and dry.
0: No.
1: You know, it depends on the dog, it depends on the child, it depends on the owner.
0: Yeah, true.
1: And you leave a dog in a hot car when you've just got to run in for 10 minutes and grab something and run out again. And most dogs are well behaved if you take them in a shop. And I've owned dogs. I had toy poodles and they'd never bit anybody.
0: Yeah, very good.
1: But, yeah. So
0: interesting.
1: It's an individual thing. You know,
0: absolutely.
1: Don't approach a dog if you don't know it. Don't pat a dog if you don't know it, even a little dog or a big dog.
0: Good thought. Thank you, Julie. Really appreciate your call this afternoon. Sharon, good afternoon. What are your thoughts on the dogs in the stores, yay or nay?
2: I'm the same as Julie and Janine, because people are really close to their dogs and kind of look at them as fur babies. But I actually do agree with the gentleman who rang. I think he was the second caller.
0: Andrew, yeah.
2: In that, you can't guarantee your dog is not going to misbehave. Just the same as you can't really guarantee your child's not going to misbehave. But we don't ban children from going into shops. So, I actually think that it's about manners. Like Julie was saying, we need to teach our children that if they are going to approach a dog, then they are to ask the owner and not just to rush in. And that, you know, it's the same kind of manners that you use when you're socialising your dog down the park or at the cafe by the beach or whatever, you know. Like, I think it goes both ways.
0: Yeah.
2: As parents, we need to be responsible for teaching our children not to approach dogs they don't know. And even dogs that they do know. I have grandchildren and, I'm still cautious about what or when the children are around, making sure that the dog is introduced to the dynamic when the dog has settled down, you know, like when it's not overexcited and stuff like that. Because animals, they don't speak the same language as we do.
0: That's right. Sharon, good call. Really appreciate your thoughts this afternoon. Joanne, what are your thoughts on dogs in the stores, yay or nay?
3: Well, I've had dogs before and done a lot of house and pet sitting, and also foster dogs as well. So, you know, you don't know their background. So approaching them can be risky, and I absolutely love dogs. So it is a matter of, I agree with that lady, checking with the owner to see whether it's okay to pat the dog. But unfortunately, I just don't think it's a good idea to bring them into the hardware store. I just really don't. I just think that, it's risky. We have other places that we can take our dogs. We've got dog beaches, parks. There's so many places that you can take your dog. And I just think that that's another area that you've got to, you've really got to be very diligent where you're keeping an eye on the dog, because I have seen a foster dog attack another dog, and the lady was looking after this foster dog down at the dog beach, and honestly, you know, you've got to know their background. Something can trigger them.
0: Yeah.
3: And if it's a foster dog, I'm not just saying foster dogs, but you've just got to know their background and something can trigger them.
0: Joanne, good call. Really appreciate you calling in this afternoon. We've got a heap of texts coming through. We'll try and get to those after this. You are on Sunshine. This is Drive with Mike filling in for Beck and Asa.
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5: Hello, Sunshine family. It's Grace with your traffic update. A crash on the Mitchell Freeway southbound after Warwick Road. Now the left lanes are closed by incident response. The traffic is busy on the approach. Please proceed with caution. And a bit of good news, that earlier crash has cleared on the Kwinana Freeway southbound before Canning Highway. The traffic does remain heavy on the approach. And some emergency works on Guildford Road eastbound just after First Avenue in Mount Lawley. It's reduced to a single lane. The traffic slow on the approach. Drive safely. That's the latest from Main Roads.
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1: Hi, it's Bruce Robinson here from The Fathering Project, and I want to remind you about a very important topic, which is being able to listen to your kids, and to remind you of one powerful word. You know, when we talk to audiences of dads, and we've talked to thousands and thousands of dads, over 97% acknowledge that they are very poor listeners. They jump in and solve the problem, and it comes out of love and anxiety, but they're very poor listeners. As a consequence, the kids stop talking to them. Here's the word which we have found works well. It's the word boomerang. Don't boomerang. To boomerang is to bring the conversation back to yourself. When I was a kid, I did this. I think this. But it's not about you. It's about listening. So we say, go to Bunnings, get a tube of super glue, and super glue your lips up so that you actually listen rather than boomeranging. And you can do that with anybody. Don't boomerang. It's actually quite a good word because we say, hey, that's a boomerang. Try that. If you'd like more information, ideas, or tips on this subject, just Google The Fathering Project.
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0: We found love. You are on Sunshine. This is Mike filling in for Drive today for Beck and Asa. Producer Talana is back. You've been jumping from the microphone back into the booth.
1: To the booth, getting the phone calls.
0: People have been calling.
1: Coming back again.
0: Interesting topic. I reckon, are we probably maybe 60-40, I think, in favour of retaining roughly?
1: Yeah. Yep.
0: That seems to be the flavour.
1: Yeah. And it's good points that everyone made.
0: Yes.
1: I definitely agree with like most of what they were saying. Definitely.
0: We've got some great text messages as well. Peter from Ballajura. Thanks, Peter, for texting in. Peter says, I don't think dogs should be allowed. Lots of kids are scared of dogs. Someone else made that point. Mm-hmm. My son, when young, wouldn't enter a store if he saw a dog. If we were out and he saw a dog, he would scream and climb up and cling on me. And there is always danger of someone being bitten, which has just happened, Peter. Thank you, Peter. Mm. And also Tracy. Hi, Tracy. Good to hear from you from Rivervale. Tracy says, I love seeing dogs in stores, pet shops and some in the warehouses. I like taking my Maltese poodle, but if I don't take him, I pat as many dogs as I can find. A pet therapy.
1: That's true.
0: I think it's the responsibility of the owner to ensure they have a muzzle on or if they are reactive or snappy.
1: Mm. And David from Dianella, he said, I did say that other dogs should pass a temperament test, which I totally agree.
0: How do you do that?
1: Yeah, I don't know. David, if you've got an idea of how to do that.
0: Before they come in, right? Excuse me, we need to ask a few questions before you can come in with your dog.
1: And it's so hard because at the end of the day, like, dogs are still animals. Like, you do not know how they will behave. And
0: absolutely.
1: I think one of the callers mentioned that you don't know what can trigger them. So even if it's a smell or someone or, like, you don't know what they will do.
0: Well, you could accidentally bump into them.
1: Yeah.
0: In a busy shop. Pia from Camillo, good to hear from you, Pia. Pia says, if it's the hardware show I'm thinking of, my understanding was that the policy was that dogs could come in, but only if they were either seated in the trolley, that's what I thought, or wearing a muzzle for bigger dogs. I've seen bigger dogs in there without a muzzle.
1: Yeah.
0: And, of course, they had to be on a lead. Yes, of course, had to be on a lead. I think this policy is a good one. It's nice to see dogs out and about with their owners sometimes and can really boost mental health
1: amongst
0: the community.
1: But I think that's the whole thing is, yeah, sure, the policy is wear a muzzle or put the dog in the trolley. Mm. But if people follow those rules, awesome. Not a lot of people do. Like, when I took my dog to, you know, said store, like, I didn't put him in the trolley. Like, he was too big.
0: Oh, right.
1: So I just had him, you know, on a lead and everyone was patting him. Like, Kiki's fine.
0: Yeah.
1: But then he started peeing everywhere. So I'm like, not doing that again.
0: So it did actually happen to you.
1: Yeah, it did, sadly.
0: So then you had to obviously get it all clean.
1: Yeah, and it's just awkward. And luckily, the staff are really friendly because they, you know, they expect it. But I don't want to be that person, you know, that brings a dog into the store. And then what, like, all the callers mentioned as well, like, you don't know what anyone else, like, someone else's thoughts are of having a pet or, like, allergies or whatever. And you don't want to, you know, have a kid walk into the store, sees a dog and is deadly terrified of it.
0: Yeah.
1: So I see it from both sides of the fence. I get it.
0: Totally. And finally, Yvonne from Greenmount. Thanks, Yvonne. You chimed in nice and early. Yvonne says, I'm a dog lover, but I don't like seeing dogs in the hardware stores. Dogs can switch temperament in an instant if spooked. So, look, it's a tricky one. I think we're probably, I reckon we're about 70-30.
1: Yeah.
0: Probably in favour of retaining their current policy, which is interesting.
1: And that's fair. That's totally fair.
0: And everyone that called earlier.
1: Yes, they're in the drawer.
0: You've got their numbers.
1: I do have their numbers, and I wrote it on little pieces of papers.
0: Right.
1: So how it's going to work later,
0: can you please explain this to Lana, because I haven't done
1: this
0: before.
1: Me too, Mike. I wasn't here last week, so I don't know how we're doing this, but I think I figured it out.
0: Okay.
1: So in the 5 o'clock, I am going to like shuffle all these numbers. I don't have names on these numbers, so I honestly don't know.
0: Just the number?
1: Just the number.
0: Okay.
1: And you are going to, I'm going to like fan them out, and you are going to pick a number from my little pile of numbers over here.
0: Right.
1: And then you are going to call them live on air.
0: Right.
1: And all you need to do, if you were one of the people that rang us up this week, doesn't matter what day it was, you just need to answer the phone by saying, nice to meet you. Not, hello, this is Peggy. No, you just need to say, nice to meet you. If you don't say that phrase, you cannot win. So we will call you pretty soon. Have your phones ready.
0: So just to clarify, we could be calling 7 or 8 or 9 people until they answer the phone probably.
1: Uh-huh.
0: Okay.
1: Yep, we don't know.
0: All right.
1: We don't know who's going to be the winner.
0: After five?
1: After five.
0: After
1: let's
0: five,
1: do it.
0: Stick around.
1: Okay.

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0: World football over FIFA's plans to sell private stakes in the World Cup. That's the latest. I'm Sasha Foote.
1: That was the Sunshine Sport Update.
2: Weather.
3: We are currently sitting on 19 degrees in Wellard. We are down to just 10 degrees overnight. So not as cold as last night or this morning. Showers are easing tomorrow with a top of 17. Sunday is looking beautiful, sunny with a top of 19. Then Monday, a sunny day with a late shower and a top of 21.
1: Life words.
3: And we read from Romans 8, 28. It says, we know that all things work together for the good of those who love God, who are called according to his purpose.
2: Sunshine. Wholeheartedly connected.
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3: 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Mike with you today for Drive, filling in for Beck and Asa through till 6 o'clock. And Beck and Asa will be back with us on Monday. And if you have given us a call throughout this week in Drive, we could be calling you. So have your phone ready.

0: some emergency works remain on Guildford Road eastbound after First Avenue in Mount Lawley. It's reduced to a single lane with Western Power on site. Drive safely. That's the latest from Main Roads.
1: Good on you, Grace. Thank you for the latest traffic update. To producer Tanana's back in the studio because we are going to call.
2: It is time.
1: We're going to call somebody. We're going to call someone that's called us.
2: Yes.
1: Which is pretty funny.
2: Yes. Right? We are finally giving away the $200 meat pack.
1: How are we going to do this? So, this is literally random, right?
2: Yeah,
1: random.
2: And look, I've not done it. I know Beck and Asa did it last week, but I wasn't here last week. You have not done it. I've not done it. So, hey, we're all doing this together.
1: What could possibly go wrong?
2: It's fine. Now, in front of you, Mike, okay. I have a little fan of... You hear that?
1: Bits of paper.
2: Little bits of paper. And on each piece of paper, I've written down the numbers of everyone that's called this week.
1: Just the number?
2: Just the number, not the name of the person.
1: Okay, yeah? So I don't even know who I'm calling.
2: You don't even know who you're calling. So you're just going to grab one. Okay, wait, I'm going to stand up.
1: You're right.
2: You just grab, a random number. All yep. Right. Okay. And if you can do us the honors, Mike, and dial that number for us.
1: Oh, okay.
2: I'm so excited. Now, remember, if you have been part of our show this week and you have been part of like us calling or like you calling us, joining us in topics that we've spoken about, your name would have been or your number and name would have been put into this pile of numbers and we could be calling you. And what you need to do is we're going to call you and all you need to do is answer with "nice to meet you." Don't say, "Hey, this is Sally." No. You just say, "Nice to meet you," and then you win. If you don't say "nice to meet you," you won't win, and we go to a next caller.
1: Righty-o.
2: And we'll keep doing this until we find a winner, Mike.
1: So we could be we could be here for a few minutes.
2: Little bit. We've got a lot calls, so cool.
1: Well, I've just put that first one I've just passed over to me.
2: Okay.
1: We're just going to call this person now, and let's see what happens, shall we?
2: Yeah.
1: Here we go. Hopefully it rings. I hope it doesn't go to message back. There we go. It's a good sign.
2: Oh, that's good.
1: Okay. That's it. We'll see how we go. This is our first one. Call the number one. Oh, they might be shopping. They might be at the football.
2: I know.
1: They could be at the football. I bet you.
3: Hi, this is Sally. I can't take the call at the moment, but I'll get back to you.
1: Should we leave a message?
2: No, we just hang up. Oh, dear.
1: Hi, Sally. Sorry. There we go. So Sally did miss out.
2: Yeah. Okay. Right. Now we go to the next one.
1: Pass me another one. There we go. I'll go from the middle.
2: Yeah.
1: All I can see is bits of paper. Okay. Yeah. Let's try another one.
2: There's no names on the paper. It's just numbers. So.
1: Okay. All right.
2: No favourites are here.
1: Okay. So I'm just making sure I'm actually putting in the right number. Because I don't want to make a mistake. There we go. There we go. Caller number two.
2: Okay,
1: we'll
2: come on.
1: Happens. Here we go.
2: Oh, that's stressful.
1: Do you know what's really funny? Sally's calling back.
2: Oh, no. Oh, no. Sorry, Sally.
1: I can see it on the line, on the screen. Okay. Caller number two. This person might be on their way to the football as well. Everyone's going to the football tonight.
2: Remember to answer with "nice to meet you."
1: This is cool. I've got no idea.
3: Hi, the person you have called is not available.
1: Of course.
3: Please leave a short 10 seconds.
1: No, I'm not leaving one of those 10 seconds. All right.
2: Come on, third time lucky. Let's
1: all right, we'll reach across. I'll grab another one.
2: Uh-huh.
1: I've been grabbing all the wrong ones. Well, not the successful ones anyway. All right, here we go. We'll try. Let's try again. Can you believe
2: dear.
1: It?
2: This is so funny.
1: Do you know what's really funny?
2: Who's also calling back?
1: That person's calling back.
2: Oh, no.
1: Sorry. This is calling.
2: Oh, no.
1: This is. Have I got that right? I think I've. Oh, hang on a second. I've put in the wrong number. Hang on a second. Sorry. Oh, my goodness. Seriously, how hard can it be? Whoops.
2: Hey, this is the perks of live radio. This is definitely not pre-recorded.
1: Because I've got to put a zero in front of this, and I think I forgot to do that. Wouldn't it be funny if I put in the wrong number and we just rang someone random? Okay, here we go. Is this number three?
2: This is number three.
1: Okay, here we go.
2: Come on, third time lucky. I've actually got sweaty palms. Let's do this.
1: Okay. Here we go for caller number three. Do you know what? That just disappeared. That just disappeared off the screen. I have to try again. I have to key this one in again. This is our third one. We'll get this right in a minute. Be nice if somebody picked up their phone, wouldn't it?
2: Yeah.
1: do. There we go. That one there. Yes, I think I got this right. Here we go. This is caller number 3.
2: Okay.
1: I wonder if this person's gone to the footballers shopping. Maybe on their way home from work. You would.
2: Yeah.
1: Maybe. This.
4: Hello.
2: No.
1: Hello.
2: You didn't say nice to meet you, Nathan.
1: Is that Nathan?
4: Hello. Yes, it is. Yes.
2: Nathan.
1: It's Mike and Solana.
2: So close,
1: you
2: Nathan.
1: You were caller number, was that 4?
2: That was number 3.
1: Number 3. Mate,
2: sadly,
1: I'm so sorry.
2: Man. I'm so sorry,
1: Nathan. Oh, my goodness. He knew. As soon as he picked the phone up, he knew. Do you want to pass?
2: Okay.
1: I'll reach over at Solana.
2: Number 4.
1: And grab this is caller number 4. Gee, are we going to run into, I hope we don't run into news at 5:30, the way we're going.
2: Look, we'll do this one, and if this one doesn't pick up, we'll go to a quick song break, and then we'll try again. Yeah.
1: That's probably a good idea.
2: Yeah.
1: It's just got to make sure I've got this right number in here. And then that one. Yes. I'm just checking. Yep, here we go. So this is this caller number 4?
2: Yes, it is.
1: Okay, here we go. Caller number 4. I've got a feeling this one might pick the phone up.
2: Come on.
1: Good sign that it's ringing.
2: Yeah.
5: Hello.
1: Hello.
5: Nice to meet you.
1: It's Mike and Tamara from Sunshine
5: nice
1: FM.
5: Nice to meet you.
1: Oh, but who is that we're speaking to?
5: Janice.
1: Hi, Janice.
2: Janice.
1: You're supposed to answer with nice to meet you.
2: Oh, you said hi.
5: I did
1: Janice.
5: Say nice to meet you.
1: The whole idea is you're supposed to answer the phone with nice to meet you. Janice, I'm so sorry, but you have missed out. Are we up to caller number?
2: Okay, but I reckon we take a break.
1: We'll play a song.
2: You play a song. We'll reconvene and we come back.
1: You know all those numbers.
2: Yeah.
1: Can you give them a shuffle?
2: Well, yes, I am shuffling then. There's still a fair few left, so we should get one. Remember, answer the phone with nice to meet you. Don't say hi. Don't say this is XYZ Koi. Just say nice to meet you. That's all we want to hear.
1: Back after this one.

0: You are on Sunshine. This is Drive with Mike Day, filling in for Becca Mesa. And we have been calling. We're up to caller number five.
1: Yes, for so our Nice to Meet You all right, giveaway.
0: So pass me another one over there, Talana.
1: Mm-hmm.
0: And I'll pick from your shuffles of paper there. We don't have any names. We've just literally
1: just
0: got
1: numbers.
0: Mobile numbers.
1: Yeah. Yeah.
0: All right. Just let me key this one in. And, oh, the screen, here we go. Where's it gone? There we go. All right, here we go. This is caller number five. Now, you got to answer with...
1: Nice to meet you.
0: To meet you.
1: Nothing else. Go. Don't say hi. Don't say hello. No. Just say nice to meet you.
0: Okay, here we go. Here we go. Caller number five. I wonder if this person's... Please don't go to message bank. What's that?
2: Nice to meet you.
0: Yes!
2: Hello now.
0: Rachel. Is that Rachel?
2: It's Rachel.
1: Ah, congratulations.
0: Your name came up.
2: Did I meet the criteria?
1: Oh, you certainly did.
0: Did you meet Rachel?
1: But I pumped.
0: Can't find the drum roll. Rachel, you are the fifth person we have called. We were hoping someone was going to, obviously, a matter of time. Hey, congratulations. You've won a $200 meat pack. It's all thanks to station sponsor Otto's Butchery. Visit them in Duncraig and follow them on Facebook for weekly specials like rump steaks for just $25.50 and ribeye steaks for $38.90 per kilo while stocks last at Otto's Butchery. Rachel, well done. Congratulations. You've done well.
2: Thank you. I have one joke for you, if you don't mind.
1: Go for it.
0: Sure.
2: What did the sausage say to the burger when he was introducing his new friend?
1: What did the sausage say to the burger when he was introducing his new friend?
2: Mm. Meat patty.
0: Rachel. It's a Good Friday joke. I love it. We're celebrating with you, Rachel.
1: That's awesome, Rachel. Oh,
2: thank you.
1: Oh, well, I love it. Rachel, stay on the line. I'll grab your details quick, yeah?
0: We finally got there, T. Time to move on. Thank you.
3: A familiar voice when you need it most.
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1: Okay.
4: To do with fish fingers. Now you say, what could possibly be a world record to do with fish fingers?
1: He's eating them.
4: Eating them, obviously. He's making a Jenga stack out of them. No. So he has eaten the most fish fingers in 1 minute. Now, I look at this and I think, I could do that.
1: Also, it's not very impressive.
4: He has eaten 15 fish fingers. I could do 20. Like, you know how often I hear, like, a world record? I'm like, I could do that. Usually I'm lying.
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9: Hello, I'm Sasha Foote. A leading advocacy group believes parents deserve an answer as to why past convictions were not taken into account when passing working with children checks. Attorney Generals have met in Darwin to agree on a nationally consistent assessment process. It will see anyone convicted of serious criminal offences banned from engaging in child-related work. An investigation into the Hunter Valley wedding bus crash has made sweeping recommendations to improve bus safety oversight across the industry. The three-year-long probe by the New South Wales Transport Safety Regulator found the driver was speeding at the time of the crash and was likely influenced by his ongoing misuse of a prescription opioid. OTSI Chief Investigator Jim Modrovanos says he also uncovered major safety system gaps.
10: My final report has concluded that the safety systems in place failed to work together effectively.
9: A man in New South Wales has been charged with manufacturing illegal firearms. Federal police allege firearm parts, live ammunition and blueprints for manufacturing weapons were found at a home in Katoomba. Victorian teachers are planning another 24-hour statewide strike next month unless they receive a satisfactory pay offer from the state government. The Australian Education Union have voted to escalate their campaign for better pay and condition. The Australian Education Union has voted to escalate their campaign for better pay and conditions. Victorian Premier Ben Carroll, who is a former teacher himself, insists a new deal is within reach.
11: Everybody in this government and everybody in our community, including our teachers, want to see a deal reached. And the door is open. The door is open for the union to come back and speak to the Education Minister.
9: Also making news, the opposition is accusing the Albanese government of not having a Plan B option to improve the lives of Indigenous Australians if the Voice referendum failed. And Australian rock journalist Glenn A. Baker is being remembered as a passionate human being who never lost the music bug. The long-time Billboard magazine editor has died at the age of 74 after a slow decline in health following multiple heart attacks. Baker's son Orson says despite the health issues, his dad was still keen on seeing live music.
12: Even up till recently, he was still calling me at 7 o'clock in the evening saying, "Son, you and I got to go to a concert."
9: Checking sport. Western Bulldogs' Riley West will play his 100th game when the Dogs take on Fremantle in Perth. Collingwood Premiership player Bobby Hill has officially left the club by way of mutual agreement. The Swans have named an unchanged squad for tomorrow afternoon's AFL battle with St Kilda at Marvel Stadium. Alex De Minaur has beaten Cruz Hewitt in straight sets in an all-Aussie second-round clash. And there's a civil war brewing in world football over FIFA's plans to sell private stakes in the World Cup. That's the latest. I'm Sasha Foote.
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16: It is currently 19 degrees in Duncraig. We're heading down to 10 overnight, ahead of showers easing tomorrow with a top of 17. An absolutely beautiful day on Sunday. It's going to be sunny with a top of 19. Starting our brand new week on Monday, a sunny day with a late shower or two with a top of 21 degrees.
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0: Vance Joy there and Riptide, you are on Sunshine. We are 20 minutes away from 6 o'clock from the Channel 9 News simulcast right here on Sunshine. Mike filling in for Drive today for Beck and Asa. It is good to be with you on this Friday afternoon. We are going to chat to Tash and find out about the local lowdown and find out it's about three events happening in our community that you may want to just check out.
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0: do? It's time what are we going to do this weekend?
1: Lowdown. I know it's hard to figure out.
2: And joining us this afternoon is Tash, our DCC, which is Digital Content Coordinator. Is that all you say, DCC?
3: Yes, DCC. Well, okay. We add a little bit of oomph to it.
2: Oh, really? Of course. Well, Tash, tell us what's happening over the weekend.
3: Okay, first thing we have is the Karen Up Swap Mart. So this is how where pre-loved treasures from clothing to books to homeware and so much more is found for an affordable price. You can bring your friends and family. You can even sell there if you want, but you have to be there at 5:45 a.m.
2: Oh, nice. Yes. Early one. Is that Saturday? Is that tomorrow or Sunday?
3: This happens on Sunday. This actually happens cool. Every Sunday from 6:30 to a.m. to 10 a.m. Nice. It's at the Karen Up Shopping Centre, but B1 Yellow Car Park drop off Devonport Street.
2: Okay.
3: Yeah. And so if you love bargaining, if you love hunting for things, this is good for you. If you just want to wander around, this is good for you too.
2: I reckon the fun is trying to find that really unique thing that you're looking for. You just might pick up at one of those.
3: You really never know.
2: Yeah, good fun.
3: Yeah. I saw somebody spend $150 there the other day.
2: Yeah.
3: And he bought like a million things.
2: So good. And It's good fun selling as well.
3: Yeah, it is.
2: This sounds great.
3: Yes. So the second thing we have is the Canningville Weekend Market. So I think this is the winter weekend market.
2: Right.
3: Which is happening. So explore a market wonderland of authentic street food, homemade treats, fresh juices, live entertainment, and family-friendly activities every week. This is happening every Saturday night in August, and entry is free. And tomorrow, because tomorrow's the first one, they have stilt walkers and face painters, canvas painting, and fire performance.
2: Wow. Yeah. It's all happening. Did you say tomorrow night?
3: Tomorrow's the first one.
2: They do a night market.
3: So this is going to be, every Saturday night in August.
2: Right, because they used to do it used to be a Sunday morning.
3: Really?
2: Yes, yeah, so that must have changed. Yeah.
3: You're so right. I used to go off to church.
2: I used to go all the time as well. We might have seen each other. That sounds like a good, fun night.
3: It does sound good, yeah.
2: Excellent.
3: Yeah. And the last thing we have is a concert for Foz. So the Western Australian music industry will come together to perform a benefit concert for Brenton Foster, who is in the hospital right now. He's suffering from Guillain-Barré syndrome, which is GBS, which is a really, really tough syndrome where your nerves are attacked by your immune system, if I'm not wrong. But it's a really tough condition, and the recovery for this is slow. And it does say on the website that he relies on, you know, being a musician as his livelihood. So people are getting together to raise money. And there's going to be an amazing lineup of artists who will have put their hands up to raise money for him to get through this time. So this is happening on Sunday at 4 p.m. in the Charles Hotel.
2: This Sunday. I've met him a few times.
3: Oh,
2: he's a great muso. He does a fantastic Neil Diamond tribute. I've actually seen him live do the tribute.
3: Oh, yeah?
2: He is one awesome muso. So I'm glad you mentioned that. So I encourage you to head along in. That would be such an entertaining afternoon.
3: Yeah. And it's all for a really good cause.
2: That's a great variety.
3: Yeah. Thank you so much.
2: Thanks, Tash. Thanks for having us in. That was Tash, our DCC, with the local lowdown. You are on Sunshine.

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1: Hello, Sunshine family. It's Grace with your traffic update. A crash remains on Tonkin Highway northbound at Roe Highway in Kewdale. The right lane is closed by incident response with an ambulance and police on site. The traffic is heavy on the approach. And a breakdown remaining on the Mitchell Freeway southbound after Charles Street near the Perth CBD. The left lane's closed by incident response. The traffic is heavy on the approach. Please allow for a safe merge. And the AFL is on at Optus Stadium tonight with the game starting at 6:10 p.m. There is heavy congestion on the Graham Farmer Freeway and surrounding areas. Drive safely. That is the latest for Main Roads.
2: Good on you, Grace. Thank you for the latest traffic update. That is my time up for this Friday afternoon. We are a few minutes away from the Channel 9 News simulcast right here on Sunshine. Thanks for your company. I've been filling in for Beck and Asa. They'll be back with you on Monday. Have a fantastic weekend, whatever you are getting up to. John Farnham's on the way next. Ahead of you.

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1: Tonight, Free to Go found not guilty of raping a young fan, but it's not over yet for UK rapper Young Philly. The police union reacts to our exclusive police dashcam of a wild pursuit across Perth. Breaking in Greenwood this hour, a rideshare driver attacked. A major bank drops its home loan rates. Will the Big Four follow? And the Dockers dogfight, why a win tonight boosts Frio's flag hopes. Paddy's live at Optus.
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1: Good evening. Rapper and YouTuber Young Philly has been cleared of raping a young fan, but found guilty of assault during a sexual encounter in his Perth hotel room. But a cloud still hangs over the 30-year-old, a jury unable to reach verdicts on three sex charges.
3: Acquitted of three counts of rape, another three still hanging over his head. The young filly did assault a fan who idolised him.
4: Anything you'd like to say to the woman about the way she was treated?
3: A jury taking more than 12 hours to convict the rapper of biting the 20-year-old on her cheek, neck and breasts. But he was found not guilty of three counts of sexual assault, impeding her breathing and slapping her face.
5: How has your son reacted to that? How have you reacted?
6: I'm so happy. Thank you to God.
3: The encounter unfolding in September 2024, Andres Barrientos seen here striding through his hotel foyer in the early hours of the morning, entourage and fan in tow, ahead of his early departure from Perth. The young woman first into the lift, her phone taken away by a security guard before their sexual encounter. She sent home in an Uber an hour later, young Philly ordering a Wagyu beef burger from room service. The pair had met at the YouTuber's gig at a Hillary's nightclub. The 30-year-old rapper insisted all of what happened in his hotel room was consensual, blaming love bites for her bruises.
4: Do you respect women?
3: The 10-day trial attracting interest from followers and supporters who mobbed him as he left court on bail, some with placards in hand, others fighting outside court.
4: The judge even resorted to taking the unusual step of having the window pane in the courtroom door covered up after someone illegally filmed the rapper in the dock, posting the vision on TikTok.
3: Laws also broken when the victim was identified in social media posts. Out on bail, Barrientos will wait 3 weeks to find out when he'll be sentenced for the assaults and whether he'll face a retrial on the remaining charges. Jamie Freestone, Nine News.
1: Police behind the wheel in a wild 40-minute pursuit across Perth are being praised tonight after exclusive dashcam footage showed their persistent and evasive driving. A man jailed for 18 months, a sentence the police union calls ridiculous.
7: From South Perth to Scarborough Beach, daring and dangerous.
8: Yeah, wow. Wrong side through a set of traffic lights.
7: This exclusive dash cam from inside a WA police car captures this Toyota Prado weaving through traffic in a high-speed chase. The road, his playground. Innocent drivers forced to hit the brakes.
9: The most risk that our police officers have is vehicles. People don't realise that a vehicle is as much as a weapon as a firearm and a knife. It's dangerous and it's really dangerous for our members.
7: As the offender hurtles across lanes at speed, the Rapid Apprehension Squad trail the getaway car for 40 minutes. At times, their speedometer clocking 189 kilometres an hour.
9: My initial reaction is the officer's safety during that pursuit and then the community. I mean, that pursuit went for an extended period of time and that's put multiple members of our community at risk and multiple officers at risk.
7: The 47-year-old driver, high on meth and paranoid, tackling a set of stairs, barely missing a wheelchair-bound person before making a failed dash into the ocean.
9: They made some great choices that day. Nobody in the community got injured and they arrested a dangerous person on the beach that was trying to evade them.
7: The father sentenced to a year and a half behind bars, already serving time for a home burglary.
9: I mean, 18 months for 40 minutes of putting an entire community and our members at risk. risk is ridiculous. How does that actually prove what the community want?
7: Police pursuits are risky, and thankfully this time no one was injured. The police union now proposing new legislation to heavily penalise crooks behind the wheel.
9: We turn the lights on, you stop. You don't stop, you are going to get charged with whatever happens from the moment that we turn the lights on and to the moment that you actually stop.
7: The state government says it already has policies in place but will continue to work with police. Rachel Clifford, Nine News.
1: Police have swarmed a fuel station in Perth North after an attempted carjacking. Alastair Kirkby is live there for us in Greenwood. Alastair, the victim has told you he was threatened with a knife.
10: Michael, the DD driver's hand and arm are injured and he's now just gone to hospital for treatment. He told me two men tried to steal his car after he picked them up in Bowga to take them to Wanneroo. The driver forced to pull over here on the corner of Wanneroo Road and Hepburn Avenue, where he says one man hit him with a wet floor sign. Forensic police combing through the man's car behind.

0: The first round of action failed to pack a punch. Now unions are stepping up their battle with BHP.
1: These workers have not taken this decision lightly. However, if we have to fight against the biggest miner in Australia, against the most valuable company in Australia, our members are up for that fight.
0: The parties yet to reach an agreement. The mining giants put a 16% pay increase over 4 years on the table.
1: BHP are refusing in offering us an agreement that has real rates, real conditions, real terms and conditions that reflects the work that these workers do up there in the Pilbara.
0: Plans in place for the next round of action, starting next Saturday, with more than 150 of the 1,200 strong port workforce expected to take part. Ships will not be loaded for 24 hours. Then on Sunday, a further 24-hour work stoppage.
2: Worst case, you could be looking at around about a $15 million hit to state royalties. That's enough to pay for around 100 senior nurses.
3: It's important that workers are paid properly. It's also important that the resources sector continue to power along.
4: We can't go back to the bad old days. I want to see workers in the Pilbara who are getting a good deal.
0: BHP telling Nine News it's disappointed the unions are planning more strike action, that if they genuinely want an agreement, their focus will be on next week's Fair Work Commission meeting. The mining giant confident operations will safely continue. Alastair Kirkby, Nine News.
5: Macquarie Bank has cut its variable interest rate by 0.05%, leaving mortgage holders wondering if it's an indication of next month's rate decision and if other banks might follow suit. Nine's money editor Effie Zahos explains what's driving Macquarie.
6: Simple, they're fishing for your business. Macquarie's been aggressively stealing market share, and this sneaky cut just before the RBA decision is designed to spark a fresh price war. The catch here is that it's for new customers only. And with inflation staying high and no rate hike expected next week, this could drive more lenders to sharpen their deals. Sweeteners like cashback offers could also ramp up. But does it make Macquarie the best option? Well, the lowest variable rate in the market right now is 5.69%. So the onus is on households to check if their rate is still competitive. And if refinancing, make sure to factor in any fees.
5: The first seagull is being tested for bird flu as authorities warn the disease is here to stay in Australia. The seagull found on the south coast of South Australia. There are now 33 confirmed cases in the country across five states. The government says there's no evidence of bird flu infecting poultry and that the risk to human health remains low. A $3 billion Albanese government plan to raise health insurance premiums for older Australians is facing stiff opposition from the states and the people it's affecting. Age-based rebates for over 65-year-olds will be slashed.
7: Older Australians are, for good reason, big users of healthcare. For part pensioner Glenn Wall, affording health insurance is becoming a squeeze.
8: To make it fit budget at the moment, we've had to move from a gold package down to a silver package.
7: Like 3 million other Australians, the rebate on his premium will shrink.
8: Starting to question, is it of real value to us?
7: Under the changes, the 28% health insurance rebate for 65 to 69-year-olds on less than $101,000 will reduce to 24% from April next year. For families, the income threshold doubles. For over 70s, their 32% rebate will also be slashed to 24%. The government estimates 44,000 older Australians will drop their coverage, with those remaining paying about $250 extra a year, a lot more if they're on gold cover.
9: And someone aged over 70 with top hospital cover could be in for a $1,600 increase.
10: There's no lazy free money lying around. We have to take sometimes quite hard decisions in a budget.
7: But when older Australians drop out of private health care, they become more reliant on public hospitals.
11: The impact is going to be higher premiums and a significant impact to our hospital system across the country.
12: This is a cost-shifting exercise where the health minister is shifting costs to state governments.
7: And state health ministers are pushing back, fearing it'll be their budgets that will be hurt.
10: Every dollar we save through this measure will be invested in more aged care beds, better care, more aged care.
7: Nine News understands several states are doing their own modelling, believing that if there is a cut to the rebate, they'll be

0: A surge in stranded older patients who can neither get aged care or an NDIS placement. They're warning of a big fight with the Commonwealth. Andrew Probyn, Nine News.
1: Federal MP Luke Gosling has spoken for the first time since his arrest yesterday when he was charged with two counts of assault. The Northern Territory representative confirming he's not planning to resign and will fight the allegations.
2: I have spoken with the Prime Minister and just been clear that I'm going to contest these allegations and that I will continue to serve.
1: Attending a bail application hearing today, the MP was ordered not to approach his alleged victim. US President Donald Trump says Hamas has agreed to a landmark deal to disarm the terror group. It will be implemented in phases, paving the way for the IDF forces to leave Gaza. But there are reports the pact is already on shaky ground, with an Israeli official finding the proposed terms unsatisfactory. Police have pounced on a man in the CBD after reports of a weapon. Officers swarmed Hay Street just after 11 o'clock this morning, arresting a man in his 30s before combing through a Honda Civic. Police seized several items, including a compound bow and a baseball bat this afternoon. He was released without charge. WA has a new golden claim to fame, with the Perth Mint unveiling a record-breaking gold bar. Weighing more than half a tonne, it's officially secured its place in the Guinness World Records.
3: From tiny granules to a gleaming giant.
4: Here we go.
3: Tipping the scales at 521.2 kilograms, it's the largest gold bar on the planet.
5: I'm referring to this as the People's Bar.
3: The Perth Mint smashing the previous Guinness World Record set in Dubai by more than 200 kilograms, refined to an exceptional 99.999% purity.
5: The technical capability to get the purity to over 5.9 gold is very, very difficult.
3: 35 specialists bringing the bar to life using gold from nine different Australian producers, including BHP and Newmont. The metal melted at nearly 1400 degrees, poured into a mould, and a week later emerging as a record-breaking bar worth at least $95 million.
5: There's always a premium on gold, those that are dealing it and trading it. What's the premium over that? I don't know, but I'd like to think at least double.
3: To give you a sense of the scale, this is a $1 coin, and this is the gold bar, measuring about 90 centimetres long and 20 centimetres high and wide.
6: It's a Made in WA success story. It just goes to show what Western Australians are capable of.
3: The bar on display at the Perth Mint from late September. Sophie Fenner, Nine News.
1: Australian long-distance runner Rose Davies has bloomed at the Commonwealth Games, fresh from victory in the women's 10,000 metres. She's backed up for a historic golden double.
7: Another day, another gold, but this was something special.
8: It's double gold at the Commonwealth Games.
7: Rose Davies and Jessica Hull battling down the straight in the 5,000 metres.
9: Rose won't give it away. She's fighting hard. She's going to do the double.
7: The 26-year-old, the first woman to win both the 10,000 and 5,000 metres at the Commonwealth Games.
10: It means the world to me. I can't believe it. Yeah, I didn't know that no one had ever done that.
7: In the stands, Rose's parents bursting with pride.
11: Yeah, she's made history. And I mean, she made history the other night. And yeah, no, they can never take this moment away from her. Records can be broken, but this, she's got this forever.
7: The pair from Newcastle beaming as they cross the finish line.
12: It's just so hard to kind of throw down those gears against another Aussie, but to go 1-2 is just so special.
7: Our 100 metres sprinting stars, Lachlan Kennedy and Tori Lewis, hoping to add to the medal tally. Lockie qualifying in third for the 200 metres final.
13: Do you think there's more left?
14: Yeah, I think I can run a PB for sure. I think I've still got more on my legs.
7: Tori Lewis crossing in a photo finish.
13: Really happy for that. I knew it was going to be a tough heat. And so, yeah, glad to make first into the final as well.
7: Australia set to have three men race for gold in the 800 metres. Peter Bowl first to qualify before cheering on his teammates.
15: Yeah!
7: Luke Boys and Peyton Craig.
16: I'm so pumped for them, so stoked for these guys. With everyone performing so well, it's given us, I guess, that extra push.
7: At the Velodrome, day one of cycling, the Aussies claiming three gold.
17: This is a record-breaking ride. They've never been beaten in this event at the Commonwealth Games.
7: The men's team sprint back-to-back Commonwealth champions, along with the women's 4,000-metre team pursuit.
4: Not only to have a gold medal around our necks, to ride a Commonwealth Games record and defend Australia's unbeaten run.
7: While our Australian swimmers have had their most successful Commonwealth Games ever, for many in the squad, they'll now head to the Pan Pacific Championships in America.
15: Yeah, there's no rest for the wicked. The job's not done. It's going to be a huge, huge lead-in to the Olympics in 2 years.
7: In Glasgow, Mimi Becker, Nine News.
1: And at the end of day eight, this is the medal tally. Australia extending its lead to 51 gold medals, more than tripling second-placed England. Canada is third with 45 medals in total. New Zealand improving to eighth spot with five golds. The Dockers could take a massive step forward tonight in their quest for a maiden premiership. Paddy's at Optus Stadium. And Paddy, win over the Bulldogs tonight will make their path much easier.
17: Well, Tomo, bank another 4 points tonight, and a top two spot is locked away, meaning two home finals in September. It's a huge carrot for Fremantle, and history is on their side. Optus Stadium is now being dubbed Frio's Fortress. They're yet to be defeated here this season from 10 games, and helping them is another huge crowd. More than 50,000 proud and passionate Frio fans have packed the Optus Stadium stands. Now, victory tonight would set yet another record for the Dockers. It would be their 18th in the home and away season, a feat the club has never previously achieved. Star Hayden Young has returned from illness. He and gun forward Josh Tracy are both playing game 100, while the Bulldogs are missing two crucial forwards in Aaron Norton and also Cody Waitman. So Fremantle again on the bright lights of Friday night football, and I'll be back at 6:47, Tomo, with all of the early highlights.
1: Two home finals would be a fantastic result. Paddy, thank you. And it's a clear night at Optus, but Natalia, there could be some showers after the game.
18: Yes, Tomo, we might get a shower or two later this evening. It was a sunny and warm end to the working week, and July 6.2 was our low before we climbed to a top of 22.9 just before midday. July will unfortunately go down as one of Perth's driest on record, the driest since 2012. We had 56.8 millimetres compared to the average of 147. A cold front will bring us a couple of showers tonight into tomorrow morning, but there's really not all that much in it, probably only a few millimetres. Four more fronts are due next week, but don't get too excited as falls won't be all that heavy. Your full weekend forecast is coming up, Tomo.
1: Natalia, thank you. A deadly rush to safety next this hour. Incredible scenes as 49,000 migrants overwhelm a border crossing. A history of drug abuse, information that should have prevented the Hunter Valley wedding bus crash.
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1: Police have stopped and searched several bikies from outlaw gangs in a targeted operation after a tip-off they were riding to WA's far north. Broome and Bidjedanga officers handing the Raiders and Mongols bikies notices ordering them to stay away from each other for a week.
2: I have noticed an increased presence of Mongols, outlaw motorcycle gang members, and it leads me to believe that they're possibly trying to set a foothold within the Kimberley.
1: 36-year-old man also fined for failing to ride a motorcycle correctly. A damning independent report into a bus crash in New South Wales' Hunter Valley has found systemic failures led to the deaths of 10 people. Brett Button was driving the bus recklessly and on prescription drugs, which led to the fatal accident in 2023, according to investigators. Button's previous employer failed to disclose his poor driving record, which contained 27 complaints about his conduct. That company says privacy laws prevented it from sharing employee history. Spain has deployed the military to one of its territories after a reported 49,000 migrants overwhelmed a border crossing. 18 people died when huge crowds scrambled to enter Ceuta from Morocco.
3: Gates overwhelmed, fences scaled, and borders swamped. Crowds of people crossing from Morocco into the Spanish enclave of Ceuta within hours. Many swimming, some with assistance.
5: Police officers tried to stop us, but our will and our determination, we could came here.
3: At least 18 people died attempting to cross. The Spanish territory shares a border with Morocco. It's about 22 kilometres from the mainland of Spain. The mass crossing comes after the country's Supreme Court recently ruled migrants intercepted at sea attempting to reach the enclave could not be summarily returned under a loophole that applies here as it's on mainland Africa. Videos show locals taking matters into their own hands. Spain will deploy its military after the local regional president urgently called for help. Italy's prime minister says her country is now reconsidering the Schengen open border policy with Spain after seeing this footage. In London, Josh Bavis, Nine News.
1: George Clooney and his family are caught up in France's wildfire emergency. They were evacuated from their home as flames threatened a village in the country's southeast. Meanwhile, Australian firefighters are answering the call for help. A crew from New South Wales will head to Europe in coming days along with support aircraft. This is the moment a Russian missile strike in Ukraine's east killed three people and injured at least 10. It happened as President Volodymyr Zelensky accused Moscow of using a North Korean ballistic missile in an attack on a village southeast of Kyiv. Six died there, including five members from the same family. And a humanoid robot has dramatically collapsed during a live presentation in Taipei. It walked on stage carrying a tray for the presenter, who was discussing new technology, before pitching back and crashing heavily to the floor. The bot was then covered with a black sheet and was awkwardly carried off stage. Football federations across Europe, North America and Asia are vowing to boycott future World Cup tournaments tonight. Soccer heavyweights are furious. FIFA is considering selling off a slice of the cup to private investors.
6: The beautiful game, bigger and better on North American soil.
8: The American dream, Mr. President, came to reality. We united the world.
6: But now the world is uniting in its fury at FIFA over plans to sell a slice of the World Cup to private investors. The Union of European Football Associations representing teams in 55 countries vetoing the pitch, voting unanimously to boycott FIFA competitions until the proposal is thrown out.
8: This is absolutely horrific. We haven't seen behaviour like this from a FIFA president, perhaps in our lifetimes anyway.
6: President Gianni Infantino needs majority of the Federation's 211 members to agree to the scheme, which would see FIFA launch an offshoot company worth $28 billion to manage its major tournaments, with a 21% stake in that business to be sold off. This push to privatise arriving off the back of FIFA's most attended and most profitable Men's World Cup, but even the 2026 co-hosts, the US, Mexico and Canada, have rejected the plan. Adding fuel to this fiery football debate, the growing ties between two presidents, Trump and Infantino, with a lead investor in the World Cup slated to be a firm launched by Joshua Kushner, brother to the US leader's son-in-law, Jared Kushner.
8: FIFA needs reform to ensure that our crown jewels, the golden assets of the game, which have been built by Pele, are built by Maradona, and built by the Socceroos, and built by the Matildas, they're not built by Infantino. It's been built by us, the players.
6: Infantino wants answers from members by September 19. Football Australia is yet to make a decision. In the United States, Lily Greer, Nine News.
1: With census forms now arriving in the mail, the way you can protect yourself against potential scammers, that is next. A loose tyre causes havoc on a busy highway. Hugs all round as Ben Affleck wins big on Who Wants to Be a Millionaire. And music royalty sing the praises of Australia's Professor of Pop, Glenn A. Baker.
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0: flying tire has smashed into a car on a highway in Philadelphia. From nowhere, it bounces into view, the driver barely able to brake before it crushes the bonnet. It's unclear where the tire came from or if the driver is okay. And Ben Affleck has won big time for his favourite charity on Who Wants to Be a Millionaire with the help of Jeopardy champion Jamie Ding. The pair left hanging for about 10 seconds after locking in their final answer before the result was revealed. The actor's winnings donated to his non-profit organisation. As Census Night approaches on August 11th, a warning today to be wary of door-to-door scams, authorities advising people what to look out for.
1: Well, if you've been on social media in the past week, you may have seen one of many posts circulating warning of a scam as the census approaches. These posts claim people are impersonating officials from the Department of Home Affairs who are going door to door requesting personal information or money. But today, the Department of Home Affairs has assured Australians they have had no reports of this actually happening to anyone. However, they are telling people to be on alert and never provide any financial information or documents to anyone who turns up at your door, and always ask for identification. While the department does not do door-to-door visits, you may see field officers from the Australian Bureau of Statistics out and about.
2: They're doing things like delivering census forms, following up households that might not have responded yet. We will never ask for people's bank details or credit card numbers or passwords.
1: All field officers from the ABS will be carrying an official identification card.
0: An explosion inside a coal mine in southwest Pakistan has claimed at least 32 lives. Rescue efforts underway to reach 10 people who remain trapped in what officials describe as life-threatening conditions. Initial investigations suggest the blast was triggered by a build-up of methane gas. 35 people are now confirmed to have died from a major earthquake that struck southern Japan. The 6.8 magnitude tremor hit late on Tuesday afternoon, causing a massive explosion inside a shopping mall and flattening homes. More than 3,500 homes remain without power, with 9,000 people displaced. And $500 million worth of cocaine has gone up in smoke in Liberia. It's the West African nation's largest seizure of the drug, weighing 4.2 tons. It sparked celebrations from drug enforcement agency officers singing and dancing as the hall burned behind them. The Australian music industry is mourning respected rock music journalist Glenn A. Baker. His passion, sparked by the Beatles at the age of 12, spun into a six-decade career as he assumed the mantle Mr. Music.
3: Hello, I'm Glenn A. Baker.
4: A walking, talking music encyclopedia.
3: It's a divine revelation. It is something that actually takes you inside the world's greatest rock and roll band.
4: A fan, a promoter, manager, writer, and the rock brain of the universe.
5: If Google didn't know, if Wikipedia wasn't sure, you'd ring Glenn A. Baker. He would have the answer.
4: And today we lost the keeper of that knowledge. His family announcing the 74-year-old father of six had passed away after suffering a stroke.
6: Got to do everything he wanted to do in life while the rest of us put a shirt on and went to the office.
4: Glenn would put on his brimless hat and for six decades immerse himself in music, writing and talking with an unbridled enthusiasm. 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
7: As I introduce to you well-known Australian rock historian Glenn A. Baker.
4: The Beatles, a favourite.
7: Who was the nicest of the blokes?
8: Paul was always the most genial. John was, of course, always the most caustic.
4: His record collection was vast, 80,000 vinyl LPs and 30,000 CDs. He knew the songs and often the artists singing them. Jimmy Barnes from Cold Chisel. I'll miss his insights, his incredible knowledge and our conversations about music whenever we met. R.I.P. Glenn. And Kate Sobrano, au revoir, my dear friend. What a champion for musicians, songwriters and the music industry.
9: When we lose an elder in our community, you know, it's like when that library closes, it's closed for good. No more visits, so it's a loss of a lot of knowledge.
10: If you didn't know, ask Glenn.
4: He was brilliant, and the music he loved will always live on. Damien Ryan, Nine News.
0: A birth family's remarkable journey next. 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And it's the place to be, Fish Watch, the Kimberley edition.
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18: Hello everyone, it's Leah and Dan here. We got highlights for you to keep you company through the Nine News simulcast. We had a great morning. If you missed any of it, head to the website and listen to all of it. But a highlight for you right now, in other news, somebody making chili in the cinema.
19: Well, this guy in the States tried to not only take in his hot meal, but he also sold 19 bowls of chili.
18: He's not a businessman. He's amazing. What's his name? Trey?
19: Trey.
18: He's been
19: banned from the theatre, though.
18: Oh, it's all right. There's other theatres.
19: He got his money, though.
18: There's other theatres, Trey. You can do it. You can do it, buddy. So we're asking, what is the ideal hot meal to take to a cinema, or what should cinemas maybe institute in selling for, you know, $45 a pop? Alex from Avely is on the line. Good morning.
20: Hey, how you going?
18: We are great, bud. What is the ideal hot meal to take to a cinema?
20: So, I know a bloke who, on two different occasions, snuck in a full-size pizza in a box.
19: Yes.
20: Yes. Don't ask how he did it. So he must have had a big puppy jacket.
18: Yeah, big jacket.
20: And then another time he snuck in a full rotisserie chicken.
18: The bachelor's handbag. Yes. He also probably in a big jacket.
19: Oh,
18: now,
19: my
18: Alex,
19: goodness.
18: Is this a mate or is this you? Let's be real.
20: Yeah.
19: Yeah.
18: It was you, yes, Alex. All right, I've got so many more questions, Alex. How? Okay, so rotisserie chicken, right? In the bag, and then what? You just go at it with your hands?
19: You need something else, though. You can't just eat the chicken, right?
18: No, Leah, don't be ridiculous.
19: You need a roll.
18: You can just eat the chicken.
19: Need some gravy or something.
18: You can just eat a chicken, believe me. Alex, so, yeah, just with your hands?
20: Yeah, just with the hands.
18: That's so good.
19: Did you get any, like, weird looks from people around?
0: A young Perth family's heartbreaking yet remarkable journey is highlighting the life-changing impact of organ donation. Their 18-month-old boy given a new heart just 2 years after they lost his older brother to the same condition.
21: He's a little boy with a brand new heart. A gift that has changed everything for the Forster family.
22: I honestly can't believe it. Like, this is what we've been waiting for so long.
21: 2 years ago, Alex and Sinead lost their eldest son, Teddy. He was rushed from Perth to Melbourne's Royal Children's Hospital, where he waited 16 months for a heart transplant that never came.
22: You're just waiting for this amazing gift and you don't think that it won't happen.
21: His parents thought the worst was behind them when Noah was born. Then, at just 6 days old, he was also diagnosed with cardiomyopathy.
10: It's actually kind of like, why us? Like, you know, it's happened once. You don't think it'll happen a second time.
21: The wait was even more agonising a second time around, knowing what they could lose, until the phone rang a few months ago.
22: I actually forgot why we were even there at the hospital at that point.
21: Noah pushed through a marathon 16-hour surgery. Another family's grief gave him a future. And this Donate Life Week, millions of other Australians can do the same.
12: This is a gift of life for kids like Noah, so the impact is immeasurable because it's an entire life.
21: Noah is expected to get the final all clear in the next few days before heading back to Perth. Sinead and Alex hope their story encourages more Australians to become donors and have a conversation that could save a life.
12: If parents want to sign up, you can register on the Australian Organ Donor Register on the Donate Life website or through Medicare.
22: His donor will always be our guardian angel. They've given him a second chance at life.
21: Jack Ward, Nine News.
0: Class action has been launched over the 2023 Taipan helicopter crash that killed four ADF personnel in Queensland. Families are leading the lawsuit against the Commonwealth and Airbus Australia, which is expected to allege a number of failings led to their deaths. In a statement late this afternoon, the Department of Defence said it is currently considering the claim. The findings of two separate inquiries are yet to be handed down. Share market has finished the week slightly higher, with figures showing some shoppers are still willing to splurge on a bit of bling, money editor Effie Zahos explains.
16: Michael Hill, supported by its discount brand Bevels, is proving the lipstick effect is alive and kicking. Ahead of its full August report, the retail jeweller says preliminary group sales rose to almost $655 million across Australia, New Zealand and Canada, with profits expected to rise by 57%. The numbers essentially show that when times are tough, consumers still like to treat themselves to small luxuries. Meanwhile, HSBC is winding down its retail business in Australia, selling its $36 billion loan book to Blackstone. Pepper Money will service the loans. And the Aussie share market finished higher today thanks to global AI hype. Mining giants BHP and Rio Tinto jumped as traders scrambled for copper. And the Aussie dollar is buying just over 70 US cents.
0: Effie, thank you. Let's take a look at the price of fuel across Perth tomorrow. The average Runlettor will decrease slightly to $1.92.4, but you can find it cheaper on Great Eastern Highway in Ascot and on Glen Forest and on Wanneroo Road in Wanneroo. Diesel remains steady at $2.34.8, but you can find that cheaper on Thomas Road in Oakford. Renowned Perth street artist Stormy Mills' first solo exhibition at the Art Gallery of WA opens to the public tomorrow. It's a selection of pieces over his four-decade-long career and a new body of work set to feature.
23: It's about reflection, and we wanted to create an environment that was, when people stepped across that threshold, that they felt like they were in a different place.
0: An interactive room encouraging visitors to write down their secrets, then put them through a shredder. We've had some beauty sent to us for this week's Fish Watch from up and down our stunning coast. Carl's pick of the week, the Kimberley.
24: There's nothing better than venturing north at this time of the year and exploring the Kimberley. The landscape is spectacular. Check out these thumping barramundi caught on a recent trip to the Berkeley River. All fish over 85 centimetres had to be released. In Broome, during a night fish, John Smith boated this Spanish mackerel. And in Derby, Ash achieved a personal best, a 102-centimetre threadfin salmon, which took the bait, a live mullet. Further down the coast in the Pilbara, this is Gracie Colarusso with a nice red emperor. On Evolution Charters out of Exmouth, the crew have been boating plenty of fish, coral trout, black spot tuskfish, trevally and Spanish mackerel, just to mention a few. Mike Nolan nailed this huge sambo from Preston Beach. It took him 40 minutes to wind in. And lastly, off Mindari, Alex Carter, Kobe Phillips and Bailey Clarusso were stoked capturing this 24-kilogram yellowfin tuna. If you venture down to the coast this weekend and catch yourself a fish, send us your pictures and videos to Nine on Facebook. Have a great weekend.
0: Thank you, Carl. Let's go back to Paddy at Optus Stadium. And Paddy, the Dockers and Dogs are locked in a Friday night arm wrestle.
25: They certainly are, Tomo. It's been somewhat of an underwhelming start in a September-shaping clash. as the ladder leaders are locked in an early scrap against the bullish Bulldogs. On the outer, two clubs part ways with premiership stars on the same day. And the Demon is full of praise for a tennis son of a gun.
1: A little sunshine can go a long way. Wholeheartedly connected.
19: Oh, hey, it's Leah and Dan, and we're back again to bring you another highlight from our show this morning. We had Tom Regan live in the studio, and he brought us his original In Company. Here it is.

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1: Welcome back to Optus Stadium, where the Dockers are locked in a tight tussle with the Western Bulldogs. The hosts signalling their intent before the opening ball up, a sign of things to come. Fremantle booting the opening major in time on of the first quarter.
2: They'll get up after Jackson! Just too good. He was able to get up with the one hand to the highest point, parry the ball and then watch it on the way down.
1: A Dockers win tonight would secure a top two finish and, more importantly, with it, two home finals. The Eagles have recalled young gun Cooper Duff Tytler for Sunday's MCG match against Richmond. The teenager returning after an impressive four-goal effort in the waffle last week. Jack Graham's back from hamstring tightness as Oliver Franco and Hamish Davis make way. The last place Tigers valuing a win over the number one draft pick should they finish bottom.
3: It'd be pretty interesting if you went up to Toby Nankervis and said we didn't want to win this weekend. Like, you'd punch him straight in the face, and it'd be sort of warranted. So we're driving high standards. We want to finish the season off the right way. Our Tiger Army deserve it.
1: Richmond have beaten West Coast in seven of their last eight appearances. Collingwood and Bobby Hill have parted ways, the Norm Smith medalist stepping away from a long-term lucrative deal. The West Australian will now continue to battle off-field issues away from football.
4: Like much of this year, Bobby Hill was nowhere to be seen as his turbulent time as a magpie was put to an end.
5: The club and Bobby Hill have mutually agreed to part ways.
4: Hill failed to play a game all season amid vague personal issues, the Magpies negotiating departure terms with his management in recent weeks.
5: It's a difficult situation, obviously, one that none of us have arrived at lightly.
4: Hill was one of the AFL's brightest talents, high-flying and fleet-footed. He won the Norm Smith Medal in Collingwood's famous 2023 Premiership, and in April last year, he signed on until the end of 2030.
6: I'm pretty stoked to be hanging around here at the Pies and, hopefully many more memories and, more to come.
4: He would play just seven more games as a Magpie.
5: I hope he's doing okay and got a lot of care and time for Bobby and we always will.
4: With Hill off the books, the Magpies could have more salary room for a Zach Butters chase. But Chief Executive Craig Kelly has ignited a war of words with Port Adelaide after stating as fact that Butters was coming home to Victoria.
7: I just feel like the arrogance of certain football clubs, you know, like in Collingwood in particular. It's disrespectful to the competition, I think. It's disrespectful to Zach. You know, throw it out there like you know what's going on.
4: Meanwhile, Jeremy Howe's season could be over. The defender fractured his left arm in last night's lost to Geelong and had surgery this morning. Teammate Harry Perryman also sidelined after injuring his hamstring.
8: It's a little bit frustrating, yeah, for sure. One of those things, can't do much about it.
4: Owen Leonard, Nine News.
1: And like Collingwood, Geelong has cut ties with a Premiership star, All-Australian forward Tyson Stengel departing the club. The 27-year-old and the Cats coming to a mutual agreement with still 3 years left to play on his current deal.
9: Tyson Stengel's arrival at the Cattery, initially a huge success. The troubled recruit booting four goals in Geelong's 2022 Premiership and claiming an All-Australian jacket in the same season. But this year, football took a back seat, with the small forward failing to feature at the top level amid vague off-field issues. The club and 27-year-old mutually parting ways. Second place Sydney needing to overcome the Saints tomorrow to maintain any hope of jumping the Dockers into top spot. Coach Dean Cox identifying one of the league's most informed stars, Nasiah Wanganeen-Millera, as a roadblock to victory.
10: He has a licence by the look of things to do and whatever the team needs him at a certain time. So, you know, we've got to plan and be aware for where he's going to situate and where he's going to play majority of his game.
9: Former Demon Christian Petrarca is preparing for a hostile reception come Sunday. The Gold Coast recruit facing his old teammates at the MCG for the first time since switching clubs.
11: There's always going to be some argy-bargy with some ex-teammates. You know, he's got a really close relationship with a lot of those guys and a bit of friendly banter, I'd say, that would fire across the bow.
9: And Australia will start warm favourites in tomorrow's AFLW international clash against Ireland. The Sydney showcase is sold out. Sean Lindsay, Nine News.
1: The experience of Alex Dimonor proved too much for Aussie rising star Cruz Hewitt. The world number six got the better of Leighton's son at the DC Open, posting a 6-2, 6-3 win in what Dimonor expects to be the first of many battles between the pair.
12: It was an amazing feeling, just even all the lead-up, seeing all the incredible pictures that we have together and how we've kind of grown up, both of us, and glad that I managed to get through, but I'm sure we're going to have many, many battles in the years to come.
1: Dimonor will now face American Brandon Nakashima in the quarterfinals. And finally tonight, England has again turned to a New Zealander to lead their cricket team. Former Kiwi captain Stephen Fleming taking the coaching role for the Test side, replacing former teammate Brendan McCullum. Fleming has won 5 Indian Premier League titles with the Chennai Super Kings and edged out a number of candidates, including West Aussie duo Justin Langer and Tom Moody. Veteran batter Joe Root has been reinstated as captain following the retirement of Ben Stokes. Tomo, it's going to be fascinating to see how that is going to play out ahead of the Ashes, and also fascinating battle here at Optus Stadium tonight.
13: Low scoring. Paddy, thank you. Natalia, mostly fine weekend ahead.
14: Yes, Tomo, after a couple of showers tonight and early tomorrow morning, your weather details are next.
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0: Hello again. Blue skies for your Friday, but a couple of showers are on the way later tonight. 6 was our overnight low before we climbed to 23, and right now it's still 17.2 out there. Our junior weather watchers from Sorrento Primary have done a great job this week. Thank you. 20.9 their top today. And if you want to sign up your school to the program, then you can head to this QR code. To the charts, and a cold front will bring us a couple of showers tonight into early tomorrow morning, but there's really not all that much in it. Probably only a few millimetres, and the southwest has already picked up some showers. 4 more fronts are due next week, but we're being told not to get too excited as falls won't be all that heavy. Around the nation for tomorrow, mostly sunny and 15 in Adelaide, 16 the top in Melbourne after a cold night, a shower or two in Sydney and a couple of showers and 21 in Brisbane. In our north, a mostly sunny 31 in Broome, blue skies and 27 in Exmouth, and Marble Bar is heading for 30. In the southern half, cloudy and 16 in Bunbury, showers easing and just 14 in Albany, and up to 5 millimetres could fall in Esperance. On local waters, south to southwesterly winds, 15 to 20 knots, turning southeasterly, 10 to 15 in the evening, seas to 1.5 metres and swell to 3. There'll be showers around the suburbs tomorrow, but they should be confined to the early morning ahead of a partly cloudy afternoon, 16 in Rockingham. So the official forecast for Perth, a shower or two this evening and early tomorrow morning, then it will clear up. A cold 17 degrees after it dips to 10 tonight. Looking ahead, it'll be sunny and 19 on Sunday after a cold 5 degrees. A sunny day on Monday ahead of an evening shower or two, 21. Tuesday could be quite wet with between 4 and 15 millimetres. Showers on Wednesday, between 1 and 9 millimetres could fall on Thursday, and showers in 17 next Friday. One of the driest Julys we've ever seen. The outlook for August is not looking great, but at least a few showers next week, Tomo.
1: That is something. Natalia, thank you. And that is Nine Perth News for this Friday, July 31. Have a safe and happy weekend. A Current Affair is next. Good night.
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1: Fired, sacked, retrenched, let go, redundant. 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

0: Hey, another evening comes around, Michael.
1: Whoa, too fast. But mind you, it's the weekend, so it's always a nice calendar thing to happen.
0: Yeah.
1: You know, weekend time.
0: I bought a new mower a few weeks ago and I haven't undone it yet. So maybe in the next couple of weeks I might do it.
1: Undone it, as in you haven't unwrapped your mower.
0: Out of the box.
1: Is it one of those rechargeable Ryobi things?
0: Yeah.
1: I'd be curious to hear how that goes, but it can cut through your...
0: It would probably be another month.
1: Well, you probably go through two steps of and then you've got to charge your battery.
0: It's a weekend job mowing the lawn, I thought.
1: Well, that's why it's a very good segue into our show, because
0: it is
1: we're talking about the weekend, the things we do on the weekend. We listen to the jazz show, we try our new

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0: That's probably what we are. 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
1: Unconditional. 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So make sure you read those.
0: I will.
1: So tonight's show, we've got a bit of a variety.
0: I look forward to this.
1: It's Fat Burgers coming up.
0: That'll what I meant, because that's where I'm going to talk about the food problem.
1: And then there's a Don Gorga project. Maybe he's a chef. Could be.
0: We're not at that point yet, though.
1: No, I'm just talking. And there's Captivate Me, which is obviously a good, good meal will always be captivating. Good stuff.
0: We're going to kick into three songs, aren't we? Just to
1: Give people good value for money. Yeah. We just feel like being generous this week.
0: Yeah.
1: So the three songs are Nils is going to. He's the artist, not the song.
0: Yeah.
1: Nils, good name.
0: Yeah, great name. Three letters plus one.
1: Well, it's four letters, isn't it?
0: Yeah. But the S is on the end.
1: Yeah, that's correct.
0: Because otherwise it'd be Nils's.
1: Back the front is Slyn. It's Slyn, you know? It's like an...
0: That's a good surname, Nils Slyn. That'd be great.
1: Jumpstart.
0: Like radar.
1: Yeah, that's correct. And Jumpstart is like what your
0: my brain's
1: would do.
0: Doing. Yeah.
1: George Howard. No relation to John Howard.
0: No, none at all.
1: Or George Shearing. But he's doing a song called Grover's Groove.
0: Okay.
1: I wonder if it's a bit of a Sesame Street theme there, or is he talking about Grover Washington Jr.?
0: I reckon it's the latter.
1: Yeah. Jazz! Yeah! Fat Burger, Irene. So maybe Irene is, she loves her Whoppers.
0: Maybe. We just don't know. Should we play these songs?
1: Let's see what they come up with, these guys. Groovy guys on the Jazz Show with...
0: Ash Wright, Michael Battersby.
1: That's us.
0: Mm-hmm.

0: That is Fat Burger with Irene. It is the Jazz Show. We also heard George Howard,
1: yeah.
0: Nils as well.
1: Yeah,
0: I was mentioning about burger because food. I'm not renowned other than my Year 8 cooking class for getting an A in food awareness.
1: A for adequate.
0: It is.
1: Or Adam, eight.
0: I got an A for it. And people that know me find that quite amazing.
1: Well, A for atrocious.
0: but I hit a new level of low the other week. I had the cold flu thing that everybody had. Mm-hmm. So I was at home. I worked from home for a day rather than spreading it around here.
1: Very thoughtful of you.
0: Thank you.
1: We didn't need the letters on the microphone hang off.
0: That's right. So I was at home and I was doing some work at the dining table just with my laptop. And I went, oh, I'm hungry. Cup of soup. Chicken noodle soup.
1: Can't go wrong with that. Out of the packet or?
0: Out of the packet.
1: Okay.
0: Cup of soup.
1: Can't go
0: How
1: wrong.
0: How hard can it be?
1: Mm.
0: So we have at home a stovetop kettle.
1: So old school.
0: We're old school.
1: Do you have a, is it induction?
0: No, gas.
1: Okay, right? Good old gas burner.
0: Yeah. So not one of these kettles that you just put water in. So you had to put water in the kettle, obviously. So I filled it.
1: Oh, really? Well, see, that's a new thing.
0: So I filled it right up. Probably a bit too far. But anyway, that's okay. And it's got the little whistle thing on it. Like, this is how old school it is.
1: Is it a Russell Hobbs?
0: I don't know the brand.
1: Come on. If you're going to do a cooking story, you need some detail.
0: Well, I'm giving you a lot of detail. Anyway, in a moment of triumph, I turned the right burner on and the fire. It all was good.
1: So far, so good.
0: All was good. And I put the kettle on top of the fire and went back to my desk. And probably, for what I thought was 10 minutes, but it was probably... Probably almost an hour later, it hadn't whistled. And I was like, what is wrong?
1: You put it on the wrong one.
0: No. It was all right.
1: The gas.
0: But what I'd forgotten to do is put the little flap down where the whistle is. You know, like the spout has got the little end on it. I hadn't put it down. So I go over there in my sick state. I'm just going to point this out again, that I'm not well. And I went over there going, "What? Where has all the water gone? Because the little...
1: Oh, the whole thing evaporated.
0: It's evaporated.
1: Oh, at least it didn't...
0: catch fire.
1: Yeah, exactly.
0: I know.
1: Or boil over.
0: I know. So I got angry because I was like, I could see on the little
1: You wasted gauge, gas, and gas is expensive.
0: Gas is gone, and the water's... Where's the water gone? And then I went, oh, it's evaporated. So I was like... So then I had to turn it all off. Then I burnt my ham because it had just...
1: You're responsible for global warming.
0: Well, and then I went and filled it all up again, and then I did it properly the second time. So this cup of soup that's meant to take 2 minutes has taken
1: 2 hours.
0: An hour and a half.
1: Was it nice? Was it crunchy?
0: I can't even remember. I think I was angry. I was just grumpy by that point.
1: Sick and angry, but you had your laptop, so at least Bevan heard you say he was working. Bevan, he was working at home.
0: Going to play some Matt Marshuk.
1: Yeah, Marshuk. Marshak.
0: Marshak, okay.
1: Marshak.
0: West Coast Stranger.
1: Mm-hmm.
0: What else are we going to hear?
1: I really should type this out for you, shouldn't I?
0: You really should.
1: You'll be reading it on your phone. It's reduced my handwriting, which is quite small and hieroglyphic anyway, like quite, little sort of scribbles, and you've got it on three-third size.
0: Yeah, well.
1: So we've got Don Gorga Project with Bossa and Jazz, and we know that that's going to be some sort of Latin piece.
0: Yeah.
1: Then a band called Foreplay, and they're doing Save Some Love for Me, or in your case, Save Some Water for Me.
0: I was really annoyed about that.
1: Well, make sure Jazz can supervise your next soup effort, all right?
0: Okay, here we go. We'll play these three songs.

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0: That is Foreplay, Save Some Love For Me. Also Bossa and Jazz. Just saying what it is, really.
1: Mm.
0: I like that. I think it's important.
1: It's like the, like doing a song called Nice Song.
0: Yeah.
1: Yeah, the name of the song is called Nice Song.
0: Yeah, Nice Song. Nice Song.
1: In the key of G.
0: Mm. And West Coast Stranger we also heard by Matt Marsh.
1: Marshak. I wonder if he's in the band Shack Attack.
0: Oh.
1: Marshak Attack.
0: Yeah. Interesting.
1: I don't think so.
0: Mm. It is the Jazz Show with Ash Ryder, Michael Battersby. We are here. It's winter.
1: I thought Ash is turning in his chair, looking out the window, about to give us a weather report.
0: Well, we're in a different studio today than when we normally record this program.
1: I like it. It's
0: a nice, different vista, isn't it?
1: Mm. I'm looking across at live streams. Beautiful. And the Barrington around the corner there. Pine trees. Collier Golf Course across the road.
0: There's some plants in this studio as well. Have you noticed?
1: I did actually notice that. Well, they look real. They've got that sort of real sort of feel. Mm. Speaking of real, we do have air conditioning, but we don't have a real breeze. But George Benson's about to come up with a song called Breezin'. And this is one of the jazz songs of the, I think it was like late 70s, probably about 77, 76, mm-hmm. 77.
0: Mm-hmm.
1: George Benson was known as a great jazz guitarist. But
0: He's known as that.
1: Oh, absolutely. Mm. But this album got him a Grammy Award because it sort of crossed over into the mainstream with songs like This Masquerade and
0: the
1: other ones. They're very long tracks on this album, but they had enough groove and general easy listeningness about them that the general public would actually engage with it, not just the jazz purists. And this is a bit of a crossover moment for George Benson. Let's check out Breezin'.
0: Yep.
1: And then Riley Richard.
0: Two R's. And two first names. Two first names.
1: Very good.
0: Yeah, I don't know about that.
1: But you've actually got a bit of that sort of Rain Man thing going on. Your brain sees patterns in things that probably others wouldn't see.
0: Hmm.
1: Okay, so you gave me another look, another blank look. Captivate me. Come on. Captivate me. Two in a row here on the Jazz Show.
0: I didn't have a Ash. Witty comment. Sorry.
1: I need my whistle and my kettle right, and Michael, I'll be right. That is me. Okay.
0: Okay, here we go.

0: That is Captivate Me by Riley Richard. Don't want him flying my plane. Breezes with George Benson as well. Yeah. I got told the other day, I said to some of the uni students at dinner, I said, I think I'd be a good airline captain.
1: Because you've got the right voice. And you know how to just...
0: A few of them said, there is no way if I found out you were flying the plane, I'd be on it. They'd get off.
1: Because you're too easily distracted?
0: I don't know. I don't know. I think I'd be good.
1: You'd forget... In fact, if you've got a kettle for an hour, you might forget to put the landing gear down or, you know, put the oxygen pressurization button on.
0: I think I'd do all right.
1: You're pretty good with technical stuff.
0: Yeah, yeah.
1: Are you afraid of heights?
0: Nah. No, it'd be great.
1: You're afraid of speeds?
0: Nah, be right. I'd be trained.
1: You're guaranteed to pick up one of those colds you were talking about. Mr. Captain Sniffle.
0: Acoustic Alchemy we're going to finish the show with the...
1: Tough Puzzle.
0: Yeah.
1: Which is what I would use... That's the title of the song I'd use to describe your hair. Tough Puzzle. It needs some...
0: I was thinking the attendance. Rubik's Cube.
1: Yeah, were you ever any good at the Rubik's Cube?
0: I was awful at it.
1: Okay. I eventually got. Really? I wasn't like one of those legends that can do it in like about 30 seconds, but I used to be. I worked out a way of getting the sides and then.
0: You could take the colours off. You could just take them off.
1: Well, no, I used to do it. But that was a long time ago. But
0: yeah.
1: Some of those guys.
0: And for what point? This is the same thing I find about jigsaws. Yeah. For what point?
1: Well, I'll tell you what, I think jigsaws actually help your brain in such a way that when you actually come to.
0: Just get the picture. Just print it out and go, that's a nice picture.
1: Oh, no, I think it's for your brain. The challenge of pushing your brain actually helps you. Anyway, that's what music does. Folks, you might think tonight we just listened to a bit of smooth jazz just to relax on a Friday night. But you know what? We've actually helped your brain. We've stimulated parts of your brain that only jazz can do.
0: Indeed.
1: And only Ash's stories can do.
0: You may have hurt your brain. So we'll leave you with Tough Puzzle and we'll be back next week.
1: We will be back. Okay. And next week we've got some magical jazz. Music and jazz. Yeah. So good, as Al Jarreau says. So good.
0: So good.
1: Or as you say, show good.
0: I'll see you next week.
1: See you, mate.

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0: Hi, my name is Nate from Lift Church. I've got a son who was placed with us through adoption when he was 4 months old. It was an amazing journey, and I would love to share it with you one day if you're interested. But as we journeyed through the adoption process, we got to one of the final hurdles, which was the legal application for adoption. We FaceTimed our lawyer who was explaining this process to us, and we got to a really important point. The lawyer explained that by going through this process, our son's inheritance line would shift from his birth mom to ours. Effectively, Sam would have no claim whatsoever or inheritance from his birth family. This adoption process severs that. And instead, he would come under our family inheritance line. And on hearing that, I, as a pastor, immediately thought, well, that'll preach. But more significantly, I recognized that the Bible tells us that through Jesus' work on the cross, we are adopted into God's family. The Bible uses the picture of adoption, and I believe that one of the pictures of that is that we are no longer under the inheritance line of sin and death. We don't need to live under those consequences. We don't need to live under the weight of that, but rather under the inheritance line of God, of His grace and His wondrous love. What an incredible promise we have here.
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7: 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If Christianity is part of your story in any of those ways, take a moment to reflect it. Because every answer helps show Australia as it really is.
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3: 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Whole different thing.
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0: Hi, Andrew Bailey from Renew Church. I don't think any of us is a stranger to forgiveness, either the need to be forgiven or the need to forgive. You know, the need to forgive, as Jesus tells us, extends well beyond those who ask for our forgiveness. We are commanded to go as far as forgiving our enemies, whom I presume would rarely want to ask for our forgiveness. Of course, our experience of those who are truly enemies is that we do not want to forgive them. We don't trust them. The wound's been too deep, or their offense is not against us, but against someone we love. The reasons we find it hard to forgive our enemies are endless. But the commandment remains, not as counsel in how to live a healthier, happier life, but with a reminder that we will only find forgiveness if we forgive. Forgiveness is not optional. It's a fundamental spiritual action which we must learn to use as though our salvation depended on it. Because it does. Grace is the foundation of forgiveness. We pray for forgiveness to enter our heart. We beg for forgiveness to enter our heart. And listen, as a product of grace, don't start with the hardest things. Start with the easiest. You don't start fasting by not eating for 40 days. You don't start prayer with an effort to pray continually for 24 hours. Doing that would either crush you with the difficulty of it or crush you with your success. But whatever you do, make a start on living a life of forgiveness. Firstly, start by trying to form the habit of forgiveness in the smallest things, you know, with a child or in traffic, the little irritations. Be aware of your own failings and constantly ask for God's forgiveness. Secondly, cultivate in your heart the understanding that all human beings are broken and victims of a fallen world. None of us enters a world of purity, nor do we enter the world fully functional as a human being. And thirdly, make a life confession regularly, being careful to name as many resentments as you can remember. Forgiveness is the gradual cultivation of mercy in our hearts. Let it become a habit of grace.
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8: The era of paper receipts is drawing to a close as the ATO moves towards a fully digital reporting system. To ensure you never miss a valid deduction due to a faded or lost receipt, it's highly recommended to use digital tools or accounting software to capture expenses as they occur. Adopting a digital-first approach to your record keeping will streamline your financial management and provide peace of mind.

0: much for taking the time to listen into these little thoughts that I hope will help you, because we've been speaking about some of the profound truths that Jesus taught about how to get on with others, about raising, developing your emotional quotient. So we spoke about loving your neighbor as yourself, aiming for maturity and growth, not perfection, becoming an initiator, not a reactor. And then last time we spoke about that key word of forgiveness. Can I finish though these little talks with you by speaking about one of the really defining moments of Jesus' ministry that I think's got a lot of application to a lot of us? It's in John 8, where the Pharisees, the religious leaders, find a woman caught in the very act of adultery. They say, and they drag her before Jesus and go, what are you going to do with it? Now, that's never happened to me, probably won't ever happen to you. But you know, I'm a parent, I'm a grandparent now, and I can tell you lots of times where people around about me, family or staff or friends or what, somebody has disappointed me, they've let me down. And if you're not careful, those things can start to breed cynicism, breed just a sense of, well, who can you trust nowadays? And I think Jesus did some pretty powerful things in this encounter with this woman that helped me to understand how to do life better with people. First thing is that Jesus saw the person, not the rules. Doesn't mean rules don't matter, because they do. But it does mean that, you know, the end of every encounter with another individual, my goal is always to help that person become better, not just to fix a behavior. What I'm really aiming for is I want to help you get past that. You know, when my children were little, there were lots of rules. But my goal is not to keep those rules around about them as they get older. My goal is that they will grow into the kind of individual that doesn't even need rules anymore, because as an individual, they have so inculcated, so absorbed the values that matter, that rules become unnecessary. See the person behind that. Second thing Jesus did was, and this is a bit unseen really, but motives matter. See, the religious leaders are basically point scoring. They're putting him to the test. And I love the fact that Jesus didn't go down and play their game. He was about reaching this person, about helping this woman who's got a pretty broken background. Here's the third thing that I think matters when someone lets you down or disappoints you, is that mercy and truth have got to go together. Sometimes when we get into a place where someone lets us down, we just either A, go all mercy or all truth. But mercy without truth becomes tolerance only, and no growth is possible in that scenario. However, if it's all truth without mercy, it becomes judgment and no growth is likely. Excuses were not the answer to her situation. Mercy and truth were. Jesus said, I don't condemn you, go and sin no more. And so his truth gave her a future and a hope. I pray that every single one of us will understand that relationships are not just simply a bunch of easy things to do. It's a growth pattern for every one of us. And I pray you'll grow and become so much better with people in your life. God bless you.
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1: 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First, make sure they have adult supervision. 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I'm Brett Ryan for Focus on the Family, Australia.
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1: Hi everyone, Jeff Woodward here from Metro Church. A great pleasure to be with you. I've been doing like a kind of a mini-series, I guess you'd call it, on what to do when it seems like there's nothing or at least very little that you can do. I find that when things, situations drag on, hope often becomes the first casualty. People's level of resilience, people's level of hope begins to slowly but surely get eroded until sometimes, sadly, despair rises up to take its place. And I want to help you if that's where you are today. I want you to know that you're not alone, and I want you to know that there's resources like this. Thank God for places like Sunshine FM, genuinely, that are providing something to help build people's lives. Maybe it's a song you're hearing, maybe it's, you know, the words that somebody that's being interviewed, maybe it's one of the commentators, the hosts here at Sunshine that just says that one thing that really helps you. I think that's incredibly powerful, and good on you for listening to something that's going to build your life. I think all of us need to give our attention to hope in our life. Hope is not a static set and forget. I've got it, and that's just who I am. I'm a born optimist. Well, maybe you are and maybe you aren't. But I've seen some of the people that were the most optimistic encounter the biggest obstacles and then begin to struggle in their life. So how do I build hope, or how do I strengthen hope in my life? Let me give you just quickly three things. Firstly, I believe the secret source of hope, that's the S-A-U-C-E, secret source of hope is gratitude. I've never met a person filled with gratitude who at the same time was filled with despair. I've never met a person who was strong in their hope, that is their expectations of the future, who wasn't grateful for what they've already got. It's now become quite common practice in psychological therapy. And by the way, I'm not a psychologist, but I've read enough of these kind of articles and books where it's now become common treatment to encourage someone for the last thing they do at night to compile a brief list of what are you grateful for? I think it's incredibly powerful. No wonder the Bible speaks so much about it is a good thing to give thanks unto the Lord. It's just plain a good thing to give thanks. So build an attitude and a habit of gratitude in your life. Here's the second thing I'd say. Romans chapter 4, verse 18, talking about Abraham, says, who against hope believed in hope. In other words, he decided to turn on the hope switch in his life. I'm going to be a person of hope. I choose to do that. I don't care whether I was born that way, whether that's been my background. That's not where it's at. You know what? I choose hope in my life. I choose to be a person of hope in the way I live. Here's the third thing. I believe that hope's like a muscle. Just like any muscle in your body, the more you exercise it, the better it'll be, the stronger it'll become, and the more it'll grow. So hope that you only exercise if you go to church once a week, or hope that you only exercise when it's your birthday or Christmas, is probably not going to be very strong. What we need is a daily exercise of hope in our life. That means every day, find some way to go, this is what I'm expecting in my life. I really pray that in a season that might be challenging for many of you, that if you find yourself in a place where it seems like there's nothing you can do, I pray that hope will become a great strength to you.
0: If you enjoyed that message from Pastor Jeff Woodward, head to metrochurch.org.au.
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3: Some stories may not be suitable for little ears.
4: In this bulletin, the Farmers Federation issues a warning to the Victorian government and the federal government working to secure a deal with the US. With more, I'm Tracy Weir. The federal government is in negotiations with the White House to secure access to top-tier American AI models. Under a proposed deal, Australian infrastructure like banks and telecommunications firms would gain privileged access to advanced software to bolster cyber defence. Footage of an online conversation can now be used as evidence in the case of two Sydney nurses accused of threatening Israeli patients. Madeline McNeil has this report.
5: Former Bankstown Hospital nurses Sarah Abu-Lebda and Ahmad Rashad Nadir are due to face trial in late August, accused of making menacing comments during an online video chat with Israeli influencer Max Pfeiffer. The recorded footage was last month ruled inadmissible after defence lawyers argued it had been improperly obtained and breached privacy laws. An appeals court has now set aside the ruling, meaning the unedited video will be allowed as evidence.
4: Madeline McNeil. Authorities are urging Australians to continue reporting dead birds as they attempt to manage the H5 bird flu outbreak. Another 19 confirmed detections bring Australia's total to 52, with the virus spreading locally in South Australia. Agriculture Minister Julie Collins has thanked everyone who has helped in the efforts so far.
6: If you see a sick or a dead bird or other animals, please do not touch them. Please avoid contact and record what you see, and make a report through birdflu.gov.au, where Australians can continue to receive up-to-date information on the bird flu in Australia.
4: There have been no detections in poultry or the wider agricultural industry. Agricultural groups are tipping a bush backlash unless Labor under Ben Carroll in Victoria listens and acts on their grievances. The Victorian Farmers Federation President Ryan Milgate says Labor has lost touch with the bush.
7: What we're seeing a lot of the early polling now is suggesting that One Nation has got a lot of support, but you know what is very, very clear is that they've lost touch with the voters.
4: Farmers have a long list of grievances, including taxes, power lines and the state of country roads. Turning to sport, and the Melbourne Storm's chances of September action seem doomed, going down last night to the Canterbury Bulldogs. Andrew Lucas has this report.
8: The Bulldogs have made it 6 wins from their last 7 games, beating the Storm 36-22 at Amy Park. Moses Leo and Jamin Salmon crossed for first half doubles to make it 16 all at the break in front of over 19,000 fans. But the visitors surged home with 4 second half tries, including 2 late to Stephen Crichton. Earlier, the Dolphins held off the Dragons 28-22 at Wynn Stadium.
4: Andrew Lucas. And a senior advisor to FIFA President Gianni Infantino has resigned in protest to plans to sell a stake in the World Cup. That's the news and sport. I'm Tracy Weir.
9: That was the Sunshine Sport Update.
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3: 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With more, I'm Tracy Weir. More than 40% of Australian children aged 10 to 15 are still accessing restricted social media platforms 3 months after the government's under-16 ban took effect. Initial findings from the eSafety Commissioner showed that while platform account ownership did drop, more than a third of underage users bypass age checks using fake dates of birth. Big business in Victoria is angry that the new Premier has left major companies out of the government's plan to water down the controversial work-from-home laws. Ben Carroll is believed to be considering exempting small business from the laws, which would force bosses to allow employees to work from home 2 days a week. But the carve-out will not apply to larger companies. The Herald Sun is reporting a cross-industry alliance has written to Mr. Carroll, urging him to drop the legislation altogether. Airtrain has launched Supreme Court action against the Queensland government seeking millions in compensation over the state's 50-cent fare scheme. The private operator claims it's owed more than $6 million in lost revenue since the cheap public transport fares were made permanent in February last year. Class action has been launched against the Commonwealth and aerospace giant Airbus over the death of 4 ADF personnel. It's now been 3 years since the Army Taipan helicopter fatally crashed off the Whitsundays during nighttime training. Lawyers representing the families of the 4 men killed allege systematic failings led to their deaths. The US Secretary of State has described a peace deal with Hamas as another big step for the Trump administration. Hamas has reportedly agreed to the terms of a ceasefire, but Israel is yet to confirm it will withdraw troops from Gaza. Marco Rubio praising the progress.
4: This disarmament deal that you brought about with Steve and Jared's work on Hamas is another big step as well. It's something a lot of people thought would never happen. It needs to happen, but the fact they've even agreed to it is a real achievable.
3: A senior Israeli official says the country's troops will not pull back in Gaza without genuine disarmament of Hamas. In sport, the Dockers sealing a top two finish to the AFL season with an emphatic 37-point win over the Bulldogs. Coach Luke Beveridge pinpointing a lack of execution.
5: Times in the game when we were in there from a scoreboard perspective, we had momentum opportunities, we fumbled the ball or we mucked up gilt-edged chances and we fuelled Fremantle's game and we didn't cope too well at the end of the game. So it's a disappointing night.
3: In the first game today, the Swans play the Saints. And at the Commonwealth Games track and field, Sarah Billings has taken Australia's first medal in the women's 800 metres since 1990, securing bronze in the final. That's the news and sport. I'm Tracy Weir.
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1: It's not the fights that should worry us. It's what happens when the fights are over. I'm Britt Ryan for Focus on the Family Australia. Almost all marital partners experience conflict from time to time. The important question, however, is what happens after the fight. 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Are there important matters that haven't yet been resolved? 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